0: 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Alice is with us in Raleigh, North Carolina. Hi, Alice, how are you?
1: I'm good. How are you?
0: Better than I deserve. What's up?
1: First of all, I can't believe that I'm talking to you guys right now, and I am so anxious. So if I sound completely dumb, please forgive me.
0: You'll be fine. We've never lost a patient.
1: Okay. So my question is, how do you get over the fear of not being ready, financially ready, to start a family?
2: Okay. Tell me what that means, you're not financially ready to start a family.
1: Okay. So my husband and I are in a little bit of debt. We've paid off a lot of our debt, and I'm very proud of us so far, but we still have some to work on. We have a $20,000 student loan that's mine, and then we have a $45,000 student loan that's my husband's, but he's about 6 months away from the public student loan forgiveness program. So right now we're kind of just paying the minimum monthly payment on that and hoping that forgiveness comes since we're so close to the end. And
2: okay.
1: Then the only other debt that we have is our house and our mortgage.
0: How much have you paid off so far?
1: Of our student loans?
0: No, you said you paid off a bunch and you're proud of that. What did you pay off and how much?
1: We paid off our credit cards. That was about $6,000. And then we paid off both of our cars. I lost my mom last year and I got some inheritance money and we were able to pay like $50,000 worth of car payments off.
2: Good.
1: And that felt really good to have that
0: weight. So what's your household income?
1: It's about $110,000.
0: So if you make $110,000 and you have a $20,000 and a $45,000 student loan, why can you not have kids?
1: Because I just feel like there are so many things that I would want to do if I became a mom and
2: like
1: contributing
2: stay at home?
1: Towards the five. Well, I would love to stay at home, but I just know that that option is not possible.
2: I think that's the first step in this is clarifying what that means to you and having a really clear picture of if I want to have kids, this is the way I want it to look
1: and
2: solving for that.
0: And so it's not the, she's exactly right because you're not,
2: it's not the debt. The debt's not the problem.
0: It's not the debt and it's not the kid. It's what you want to do because there's a kid.
2: Yeah, and what's the income breakdown? I think I heard you say you make $110,000. What do you make and what does he make?
1: We both make around $55,000, so it's pretty split down the middle.
2: So you already have a mortgage, right? I think I heard that.
1: Yes. So our mortgage with like taxes, insurance, and everything is like $2,200 a month.
2: All right. So that's the game you've got to play is if I want to have a child, I want to stay home. Now I've got to run out the budget on $55,000.
0: Or if I don't want to stay at home and I want to do other things associated with the kid, maybe it's the other things that are the problem and not the kid.
1: Right. My biggest concern is like I want to contribute to a 529 plan and I don't want...
0: Well, get out of debt. Finish getting out of debt and then do it.
1: Yeah, we're trying, Dave.
0: Well, I mean, you'd have 20 years to work on that. The kid's just born. The kid's not even born yet. So.
1: Right. I know, like, daycare and things like that, like, it's such a common, like,
2: here's
1: thing
2: what you gotta
1: that's
2: do.
1: So expensive for people. And so I'm just like, it's a
2: you've
1: lot.
2: You've got to run a faux budget. Running a budget and seeing the actual numbers is going to give you real answers to your questions. Right now, there are just a bunch of things floating around in your head, and you're thinking, I think it's this. It might be this. It could be that. Just give real numbers to it, and you can do that.
1: Right.
2: You can run the budget as it is, looking at your margin and saying, okay, looking at the margin we have now, working extra, this is how quickly we're going to pay off the $60,000 in debt. Once we've paid off the debt, this is how quickly we can have the 3 to 6 months of expenses saved. Once we do that, after we start investing 15%, this is how much money we can put in the 529. These are all numbers you can know this evening.
0: Your child is going to be fine. You make enough money. If you pay attention to the money and you continue on the track that you're on, you guys are going to be fine. You make enough money to have a child. What you may not have enough money to do is spend $462,000 on a nursery.
1: Right. Yeah.
0: I mean, like go nuts, okay? Or $46,000 on a nursery. Either one. Neither one is going to work. This is a very small human. They don't even know what's in the nursery. It's only the mother that does. The father doesn't even know what's in the nursery. So,
1: right.
0: And people go bananas. So if the things like that, and you feel like, you know, well, we'd have to get a bigger car. No, you don't. It's a very small human. They'll fit in that car. They don't take up that much room. Their car seat takes up more room than they do.
2: But if and you have to decide, what do you think? Are you thinking that you're going to stay home? Because that is the biggest part of this conversation. Because if you do, that does reflect on your comfort of living with a $2,200 mortgage. So you guys have to look at, okay, if you make that choice, what's your husband going to do? Are you going to work part-time? There's got to be something that you do so that mortgage doesn't become half of your take-home.
0: Yeah. So the answer to your overall question is, facts are your friends. When you don't, Jade's exactly right, lay out a budget for the way you see this going. And the budget will look at you and say, no, you can't spend that on a nursery. And here's your daycare budget. Mm-hmm. Go out and shop some daycares. Talk to 5 or 6 or 10 daycares. Get actual numbers, not what your friends said, not what you heard on the internet, mm-hmm. Because both are liars. And so let's go find out what's really going on and what the real cost is. And honestly, diapers and formula, they're not that much.
2: Diapers wasn't the thing. I feel like there's too much emphasis on diapers.
0: Everybody goes crazy talking about it. I mean, it's like...
2: I feel like the other things, everything is.
0: I think our kids got like 2 years worth mm-hmm. at all the baby showers.
2: Yeah.
0: I think we had a warehouse for diapers. But
2: all that being said is, I think it's what she's trying to do is plan for this. And
0: if you plan for it, your anxiety will go down.
2: Yes. Planning for when you're going to have a family is so important. And that's exactly what you're doing. That's what this is called. That's what it looks like. This is what it looks like to plan for children is what you're doing.
0: But if you
2: use
0: some common sense in your choices.
2: Yes.
0: That is mathematically sound, you should have no trouble, and you're eligible based on the numbers you gave us today to be a responsible person and have a baby.
2: Okay, let's play this out, because I have to say this, because we get this call. What there is the potential for is, I have this baby, now I want to stay home, now I'm down to a $55,000 income with a mortgage that's 22. And I never paid off the $60,000.
0: Can't do it.
2: Now, that is the call that we get. And that's the person calling in stressed out.
0: The answer is sorry.
2: Exactly. And that's the part that I just want to call out is, there are things you can do to make this a better, easier process for you. And if you have the ability to do that and you would like to do that, it's a good thing to do.
0: Yeah, like get the debt paid off.
2: Yes.
0: As an example, build your emergency fund.
2: Yes.
0: The further along the baby steps you are, the easier all of this is going to be.
2: Yeah, that's right.
0: Yeah, but you can't just go, oh, I'm really sad. I'm really sorry. And you get to go to work.
2: Right.
0: You play grown-up games, get grown-up prizes.
2: I know, that's right.
0: So that's how it works. That's the deal. But the actual child thing of, I can't afford to have children. If you got, too many kids and you just keep spitting them out, you're going to have trouble. Okay, that's not the issue. But you need to think about, what is a reasonable process here with the income that you have and, the typical family size, and you will be fine.

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9: Alex is in Rochester, New York. Hi, Alex, how are you?
10: I'm doing well. Thanks for having me on. Long-time listener, appreciate you finding time to get me on today.
9: Our honor, sir. How can we help?
10: So I have a question for you. I think my wife and I are in a phenomenal position based on how old we are and everything that we've been able to accomplish so far. But I have one point of contention with her. I think you'll agree with me, but I want to make sure I'm not violating another rule while I try to accomplish this. So my wife and I are disagreeing about paying off the one vehicle that we have a note on right now. So we paid off her vehicle. We have my car. It's about a $60,000 balance on it. I'd like to pay it off with what we have in savings, but I want to make sure I'm not violating any other rules based on our income, so on and so forth.
9: What's your household income?
10: It's $150,000 a year.
9: Okay. And did you say you had your mortgage paid off? Did I hear that?
10: Yeah, we were able to pay off our mortgage when we sold the business, and also did well on selling our first home.
11: So it's just this one car.
9: Did you buy the car after that?
10: No, I bought the car before.
9: Why did you not pay off the car too while you were at it?
10: I wanted to. That's what I'm saying.
9: So she wants to keep a car payment?
11: What's the difference between the car and all the other debt?
10: She wants to keep the cash. She wants to have more in our savings, and I think we have way more than we need in savings.
11: How much is in savings?
10: $150,000.
11: Okay. So it makes her feel uncomfortable to take 60 of the $150,000 to pay off this vehicle and be completely debt-free.
10: Correct. As with anything, I mean, there's more to the story. So we had a second child, and at the time we were concerned about medical bills. We've gone through infertility, so we didn't want to pay off the car at that time. But now I think we're in a position, baby's healthy, and I think we're in a position where we could pay off the car and be completely debt free. And I think at that point, there's really nothing else for us to do than do the 15%, make sure we're funding the 529s.
11: And you make $150,000 a year.
10: Correct. Yep. Just on my

0: seller, she stopped working back in October, which is another, you know, thing that happened that changed.
1: So if you run out the numbers, pretend that you pay, let's just pretend you pay off the car today, you have $90,000 in savings. How quickly, if 150 is the magic number, how quickly could you get back to that?
0: Yeah, well, again, I don't want to get back to that. That's like part of the contention as well, because I'd like to shift anything additional to, you know, obviously
1: I agree
0: in the market.
1: With you. I agree with you.
2: Okay.
0: Right. So let's back up a second.
2: Yeah. Where you guys should be is your emergency fund should be about $30,000, maybe 40.
0: Yeah.
2: And you should have 50 in investments and no car payment. That's where you should be.
0: Agreed.
2: Okay. Yep. And so now what we've got to figure out is why we're not there in her mind. So if we have no car payment and we have $50,000 in investments that we can get to on a one day's notice, if it's in a good mutual fund with a SmartVestor Pro, you can send them an email and you'll have the money in 24 hours.
0: Yep.
2: Okay. Maybe 48, but somewhere in there. Okay. So it's not like it's not liquid and accessible, and it's going to be making a good deal more than that stupid savings account. And I've got $30,000 or $40,000 sitting there, in $40,000 in this case, for an emergency fund, and we've got no debt. Now, what's the problem?
1: Yeah,
2: that's what I want to ask her.
1: And I would
2: because it sounds like it's mythology in her head.
1: I would play this out with her, because there's something that's causing her to freak out, and you should probably ask her the question: what is the worst in your mind that you see taking place? And what would it cost?
2: Why could we not handle that with this arrangement?
1: The roof blows off the house randomly, right? You know, what truly in her mind is the worst thing? And that's how you run this back and help her see.
2: I mean, even medical bills with a child with, you know, issues when they're born. You've got freaking insurance. Your maximum out of pocket's probably $20,000. And you're sitting on 150 worried about it.
0: Yeah. Yeah, no, I totally agree.
2: Well, what we got to deal with is facts are your friends, and we need to say, okay, with these facts, explain to me what the fear is.
0: Yeah.
2: Jade's right, and then let's get into it, rather than just fighting about, no, I don't want to pay off the car.
1: Right.
2: Okay, bull crap. Now, why? If we have $50,000 in investments and $40,000 and no debt in the world, and we make $150,000, Jade's right. What is the scenario that you're worried about, that you've dreamed up, this catastrophized in your head? And let's talk that through, and then you go, oh, okay. And so an example of that is my wife and I were considering a large generosity gift, okay? For us, what's a large gift? And she's like, I'm kind of nervous about this. And I went, okay, well, let's just pretend that we took that much money and we put it in the middle of the floor and we burned it. Are we okay? Oh, yeah. Yeah, we got this and this and this and this and this. We're okay. So what is it you're nervous about? I guess I'm playing tapes from the old days. Oh, okay. That's fair. Because our tapes in the old days, the best of in the Ramsey House sucks. It was bad. You don't want to play those tapes, right? And that's fair to say, oh, some of that bankruptcy stuff when we were 28 and the lights got cut off is coming up in my throat when we start talking about giving a gift with that many zeros
1: totally
2: on it.
1: Totally fair.
2: That's a great conversation to have. But all that is admitting that where we are is different than where we were. And just as Deloney says, just because your body is reacting doesn't mean that those are facts.
1: No, and it's a good time to remind yourself of the facts.
2: Yep. Facts are your friends. And the facts are that your family is in great shape. Your family has done a wonderful job, such a good job that you covered all the infertility issues, you covered her quitting work, you covered any issues that came up with the child that was born with issues, you've covered, and your debt-free house and everything but one stupid car. I mean, you guys have done great. Y'all are amazing. You're in the top 1% of Americans. So, yeah, so that's a fact. Now, what are the fears? And what is the thing we're believing that's the boogeyman? Mm-hmm. Well, let's turn on the lights and see if there's really a boogeyman. Come look under the bed.
1: Yeah.
2: Ain't no boogeyman under the bed. Okay, let's look in the closet. No boogeyman in the closet. Can you tell I've been keeping grandkids? Yeah. And so, you know, I mean, it's like, but this is, what are we afraid of?
1: Yeah.
2: facts are, you know, and it's not to speak down to her in a condescending way. That's not what I'm doing.
1: No, it's but to get to understand
2: saying,
1: to the root of
2: you
1: it.
2: You need to, as a grown-up woman who's staying at home with your children as a result of our financial decisions, you need to have a grown-up adult reason for this, mm-hmm. not just a, I don't want to. Bull crap. Let's have an adult discussion here. Because here's the thing. That $50,000 in investments would be $100,000 if you'd have put it in an investment back then. Because it would have doubled when y'all did this since then. So you've lost $50,000 for screwing around with a stupid savings account. That's expensive.
1: Yeah,
2: that ain't okay. You know, and so we're going to have this discussion. That's called opportunity cost, folks, when you miss out on an opportunity. Yeah,
1: that's scarier than letting go of the $60,000, missing out on all that money.
2: But I'll tell you what happens, and it happens at my house too. Y'all probably don't do this, but sometimes you get to arguing about something like that, and you finally go, it ain't worth it.
1: Oh yeah,
2: I'll just leave the stupid $150 over there. It's not the right thing to do. It's wrong, but it ain't worth it. I did that with life insurance a few years ago. Sharon wants it. There's no reason I should have had life insurance. I had millions and millions and millions of dollars. And if I die, she had millions and millions and millions of dollars. She was fine. But she said, I want life. I want $1 million on you. I'm like, why?
1: Just makes
2: so you got
1: better.
2: Another million? I mean, why am I buying this stupid life insurance? And it wasn't that expensive. It was like, I don't know, $1,000 or something. I'm like, whatever. It ain't worth it. I'll just buy it. SWI. And then one day, finally, she went, I don't think I need that. And I went, oh, you didn't need it 4 years ago. But there we go. Okay.

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3: DC News. I'm Stephanie Officer. The United Nations monitoring Colombia's recovery from a magnitude 7.4 earthquake that so far has killed 132. UN Deputy Spokesperson Farhan Haq.
4: Our thoughts go out to all who have suffered as a result of this earthquake, and we stand ready to help as needed.
3: The White House has pledged $15.5 million in aid for Colombia's earthquake response. The former joint base in Charleston, South Carolina, renamed today in honor of that state's late Senator Lindsey Graham. At the ceremony, Defense Secretary Pete Hegseth said Graham dedicated his life to serving the state and the U.S. Armed Forces.
5: Those gray tails that say Charleston, now when they land in far-flung places, will say Graham. The world will remember that name.
3: Hegseth saying Graham knew that to ensure peace, we must be prepared for war. Graham died on July 11th at the age of 71. This is ABC News.
6: Weather every 30 minutes on WFIR. Tonight has a chance of showers and thunderstorms, staying mostly cloudy with a low around 72. Chance of showers on Tuesday, mostly sunny and hot, with a high near 92. Tuesday night has a chance of showers, partly cloudy, with a low around 71. And a slight chance of showers on Wednesday, becoming sunny and hot, with a high near 92. 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
13: All right. Today's question comes from Cooper in Maine. 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Or should we keep taking advantage of the employer benefit and let this thing ride for another 2 years? Well, first
0: three
13: off,
0: years.
13: Yeah, 2+ years. Mm-hmm.
0: Yeah.
13: Well, first of all, you said your only debt is the $9,000 in student loans
0: and the
13: mortgage. So you're not debt snowballing the mortgage with the student loans. You're just paying off the student loans. And yes, I would 100%. Go ahead and knock this out. You make freaking $225,000 a year. This should be done in 1 month. It should be gone out of your life forever. Not squeezing out 2 or 3+ years

0: $150.
1: I mean, gosh, what is that?
0: Wah. Yeah, are you couping, are you clipping coupons too? I mean, my God.
1: Yeah. It's no. just not necessary.
0: No. Yes. It's amazing how, our, like, in the name of math, we do some of the dumbest, smallest, little dinky butt things and act like we're financially sophisticated.
1: Well, yeah, because it's your body is paying
0: the tax. I'm getting a free airline mile, which you will never use. You fool, 78% of them are not redeemed. Mm-hmm. That's the actual number. 8 out of 10 never get used.
1: Yeah.
0: And yet you went into credit card debt in the name of airline miles. And see, this is the kind of stuff people deal with. Or the guy who's like, I get 1% back on my Discover. That means for every $100,000 you overspend, they give you $1,000 back. Under what, on what planet does that make you a millionaire?
1: Yeah, that's interesting.
0: 100 out for one back. Hello, are you in Congress? What in the world? Who thinks that works?
1: That's a very good point. All of a sudden, you're interested in $150, but
0: and you make
1: when it was
0: $225,000.
1: When it was time to take the debt, you didn't care about the money.
0: Exactly. Oh, my. Yeah, pay it off yesterday. You probably have the money in savings right now.
1: Absolutely.
0: Quit screwing around with, don't major in minors. Madeline is in Los Angeles. Hi, Madeline. How are you?
2: Hi. I'm good. Thanks, guys, for taking my question.
0: Sure.
2: I guess this question is coming more out of fear than anything because for the last 10 years, I've been in real estate. But prior to that, I used to work in dental practices. And being that the current state of the real estate market is what it is right now, I am feeling like I'm back in, you know, the dental field where I capped at, you know, whatever, $20 an hour back then. And I guess that's where my question is coming from. I need to know if I'm doing the right thing, if I have...
0: What is your question?
2: ...my money, and I have way too many accounts. And I feel all over the place. I feel
0: how many
2: like
0: accounts
2: I'm
0: do
2: not
0: you have?
2: Doing the right thing. I have 2 CDs, 1 IRA, 2 business accounts, another just savings account sitting there doing nothing. And yeah, and cash that I don't know if I, you know, should put them the cash in, into more of those
0: how much
2: accounts.
0: How much money in cash do you have, hon?
2: I think it's like 80.
1: 80? What's your, what are you trying to accomplish by having all these separate accounts? Is that your way of diversifying? What are you telling yourself by having all those?
2: Yeah, and I really didn't know that I could have a SEP IRA. And then I just thought, okay, well, I'll just put them in CDs. And
1: okay,
2: I did well
1: simplify.
2: In my last 10 years. Yeah, in real estate, and I have 2 rentals, and basically that's where my income is coming from right now, and that's why I feel like I'm back in the dental office, you know, because now I have to pay a mortgage. Where I live, my condo is paid off, and the rents are what's keeping me afloat. I pay the mortgage, and then I'm back to...
1: Okay.
2: My income.
1: I'm not sure what this has to do with the dental, but let's go through the numbers and see if we can simplify this. So you've got a paid off condo. That's great. The 2 rentals, do you carry mortgages on those?
2: 1 mortgage. Okay. Yes. I just paid off a HELOC that helped me build the ADU that I rent, you know, from that.
1: So how much debt do you carry on the rentals total? Rental?
2: $360.
1: Okay. And then the $80,000 in cash. What's in the savings account?
2: Combined in IRAs, it's almost $3.
1: No, no, no. Just the savings account. What's in the savings account?
2: Oh, the savings that's in that's like $30.
1: Okay. And then what's in the 2 CDs?
2: There's 3 CDs.
1: Okay.
2: That's almost $300.
1: $300,000. Okay. And when when do those mature? When are you? When do they reach their target date?
2: They have different dates. Some on are on 5 months or 6 months.
0: Okay. How old are you?
2: I'm so nervous.
1: That's okay. Don't be nervous.
0: How old are you?
2: I'm 50. I've been a single mom.
0: What's your best year in the real estate business?
2: My best year was 2020, 2021 through 24, 25. I sold nothing, like zero. And 26, I sold
0: three. Why did you sell zero?
2: In 25, I was exhausted. I was burned out. I was building my ADU in 24. I got the occupancy, certificate of occupancy in 25. I was burnt out. I was so tired. I'm a single mom. Everything is on me. My daughter is amazing. She just graduated from CSUN. And,
0: why were you burnt out? You made more money than you ever made in your life. You were tired.
2: That's why.
0: You're tired. But why were you burnt out?
2: I hustled, like, big time.
0: Yeah,
2: like,
0: that doesn't kill you.
2: Every day from 7 a.m. to 11 p.m.
0: So why not cut your hours back to a normal hours instead of going to zero houses sold? Just cut the number of houses you're selling back.
2: Well, I didn't do that on purpose. I think I was working.
0: You said you quit because you were burnt out. That is on purpose.
1: And you said you're mostly living off of the rents.
0: Yeah.
1: The rentals.
0: Go ahead.
1: Here's what I would do.
2: I am because I don't touch anything.
1: There's two parts to this question. Anything. There's two parts to this, Madeline. Number one is if you feel like you need to cut back on working, you can do that, but you still need to be working in some way. I don't think there's any reason that you shouldn't be selling any houses. I think that there's just something there that you've got a mental block there. As far as this money, I think there's ways that we can clean it up. I would take the $300,000 and I would invest them. You can do a SEP if you want. You can do an individual 401k, maybe get with a smart vester and decide what the best option is for you for retirement. I think the savings for you, I would keep 6 months of savings and a high yield savings account. If 6 months for you is around 30 to 40K, that feels fair. And then the rest of that cash, I'd put it with the $300,000 and I'd invest that. And then if you want to simplify even further, I'm not sure, but you might get to the point where you sell off one of these rentals to pay for the other. And that way you have one paid for in cash rental that's generating cash, and then your own condo is paid off. How does that sound? I know I said that fast.
0: It doesn't cost much to exist at that level. And you need to be working. You don't have to work 7 to 11.
1: No, but you can do
0: But you could work from 9 to 4. I mean, and do a lot of house sales because you're good at it.
2: Mm-hmm.
0: You just talked yourself into the corner of saying, oh, I'm dying. You're not dying.
1: Yeah, go back and listen to this call.
0: You just need to slow down. You don't need to quit, though, because you have the potential to earn a bunch of income. And so, yeah, what I would do is go to Ramsey Solutions and hit SmartVestor Pro. Sit down with them. They'll help you put some of this cash together and do some real investing. But that only works if you're not sitting on your butt trying to live off the rentals at 52. Go to work, girl.

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4: News. I'm John Saucier. Democrats in Wisconsin set to decide tomorrow if they want Democratic Socialist Francesca Hong to represent their party in the state's gubernatorial race. Wisconsin Republican Representative Tom Tiffany expected to become the Republican nominee in that race.
5: Wisconsin will be the place that stops socialism because, I mean, I just know my friends and neighbors, including some who are Democrats. They are not crazy. They do not believe in some of these crazy policies.
4: Hong faces Milwaukee County Executive David Crowley, including other Democratic candidates vying for the nomination. Fire crews are battling blazes that have burned at least 10,000 acres, more than 900 homes near Spokane, Washington. The governor of the state, Bob Ferguson, says he's asking the Trump administration for a major disaster declaration.
6: To demonstrate how devastating these fires have been in our communities and to urge the administration to grant our request.
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0: One of the biggest mistakes people make is thinking they can skip doing a will because they don't need one. I'm too young. I'm too healthy. I don't own anything. Not is the case. You can die at any health or age, and anything you have will be dictated by the government. Lord help you if you don't have a will, including where your kids go.
9: Yeah.
0: So it helps protect your family. It gives clear instructions and can keep your loved ones from having to guess what you wanted during a difficult time or from going at each other's throats. If you're ready to create a will, go to mamabearlegal.com. If you're not sure where to start, text quiz to 33789. and we'll help you figure out which option best fits your particular situation. Amanda is in Minneapolis. Hi, Amanda. How are you?
9: Hi, I'm doing well. How are you?
0: Better than I deserve. What's up?
9: So thank you for taking my call. So my husband and I are on baby step number 5. And before we kind of go into saving for our children's future, we were kind of met with a mandatory kitchen renovation that came up. It was a kitchen back from the 80s, and, you know, we had rotting cabinets and appliances were falling apart, and it was time. And so we felt with our finances where they were, we were able to save up. We did about a 25K budget for that with about 5K in fluctuation in case something came up. But the problem with that is that we experienced a huge mold problem that we had no idea. And so my question in this goes into, we have about 30 saved up for the renovation. And then we have another 30 in what we call our emergency fund. And my question is, should we be going into our emergency fund? And just to give a little bit more detail, we were told last Friday, I work for a big corporation,

0: that layoffs are coming. And then our manager followed up shortly after and stated that our group was not safe. And okay. So my question is, what should I be? Right now I make about 105.
1: What do you do?
0: I work for MedDevice.
1: What do you do?
0: Sourcing for a big med device company.
2: What's your husband make?
0: He makes about 135.
2: Okay.
1: So did you start your job hunt last Friday?
0: My job hunt?
1: No, you didn't. You left. Hey, the guy told you he's getting ready to fire you. You need to listen.
0: Okay.
1: You need a job by next Friday, making 120.
2: What's the mold rent?
1: And then give them the finger as you walk out the door. Corporate America's trying to piss on you. You better get ready.
0: Okay.
1: I mean, they're not kidding when they say your group's not safe. That's code for pack
2: your
1: desk.
2: Yeah.
0: Okay.
2: What's the mold remediation cost?
0: Right now, they have told us it's looking about an additional $12,000 based on the rotting that they continue to find as they move forward.
2: So okay. If you said...
1: I have mold remediated many, many, many properties. The one thing I have found about it is it's a very emotional subject for the property owner, typically. And the mold remediation companies have a spectrum of work that they can do from safe to crazy and drama. And so that industry does not have good credibility. Because, in other words, I hear stuff anywhere from $30,000 to $4,000, and $4,000 absolutely will fix it in that case. And I've personally experienced that, taking bids and remediating mold. But it's like, your children are going to die! And so that's where they start, right? And it's a problem. And so, we've got rental properties, and the renter calls us up and go, my children are going... No, they're not. We're going to remediate it, and remediate simply means get rid of mold. That's all it means. So I want you to get three more bids on this mold issue, because anytime someone says that mold has taken over the house, I always want to make sure that really happened, and is there something else we can do, and, you know, what's the process we do? Basically, we need to be rid of the mold, and we need to seal so that it doesn't come back, and get rid of whatever water problem it was that caused the mold in the first place. Have you identified that part of it?
0: Yes, it was a renovation that we did about 5 years ago that caused it, where a storm came in, and it just caused a major leak, and so we know where it came from. It's already been
1: fixed, dealt
0: with
1: as
0: we obviously finished.
1: So we just
0: got to
1: tear out whatever rot there is and seal it and do the proper remediation. And that might not be $12,000. It might be. It might be. $12,000 doesn't sound completely unreasonable.
2: Mm-mm.
1: So, but I'm guessing you've already torn you got no kitchen right now,
2: yeah,
1: right?
2: There's nothing there.
0: We have no kitchen.
1: No kitchen and no job.
0: Yes,
1: this is great. What a great week. And so. Yeah, you got to put it back. You don't have a choice.
0: Yes.
1: Okay.
0: And
1: so I want you to get three more bids on the mold.
0: 90% of the money.
1: The mold and the mold-associated rot repair. Get some more bids. It's different than the kitchen guy. You may or may not use the kitchen guy after that. And then if it is 12, you've got 30. You got 30 in your remodel budget, right?
0: Correct.
1: And you've already given them some of that, right?
0: Yes, we've put down about 90% of our money already.
1: On work that isn't done?
0: Majority of it upfront.
1: On work that's not done?
0: Well, it was to get everything kind of delivered, and
1: It don't take 90% to get it delivered. Oh, that's scary.
2: It is scary. I hope they meet your standards.
1: Yeah. So they have 27,000 of your 30.
0: Correct.
2: Oh, boy. Okay.
1: Can't breathe. Okay. And right now, you've just got a hole in the wall. No cabinets, no nothing.
0: Nothing.
1: Okay. Gulp. All right. So, well, be careful how you talk to this contractor, because he owns your butt. in terms of getting the other bids on the mold and stuff. But I would get some other bids just to say, I need to make sure we're safe and make sure our numbers are right because I think I'm losing my job. Just tell the contractor that and then get some other bids. And then you have how much in your emergency fund again?
2: 30.
1: So it's 30 and 30. The two numbers are both 30. Okay. And you need 12 of that in addition, the way it's bid out today, to be able to finish the mold remediation and put the kitchen in.
0: Correct.
2: And just a question.
1: Which leaves you $18,000, and your husband makes how much?
2: $135,000.
1: Can you live on your husband's income when you get laid off if you hadn't gotten your new job yet?
2: Yeah. I hope so. Okay, good.
1: All right.
2: Have you plugged that into a budget just to see what it looks like temporarily?
0: Yes.
2: Okay,
0: and
2: good.
0: It's scary. We have two kids in daycare, which is obviously not cheap. Mm-hmm. Our mortgage is about $2,500 a month.
1: They won't be there if you're not working.
2: Mm-hmm.
0: Yeah.
1: I mean, if you're sitting at home and we're living on his income,
2: yeah,
1: the kids are at home.
2: Take him out for a couple months, yeah.
1: So, all right. So here's thing one is get more bids and finish the kitchen, $12,000 or less. Okay, leaving you $18,000 and his $135,000 to live on when you get laid off. Thing two is go get a job right now, as fast as you possibly can, making $120,000, and then quit and go, well, my group left. That's what my group did because we saw it coming. I mean, yeah, your group is not safe. That's some scary butt words right
2: scary.
1: There. Yeah, all right, so... there's something about that process that makes people think it's not going to happen to me.
2: Maybe it'll be everybody else but me.
1: Yeah.
2: No, so I'd be trying to get a job now while you have a job.
1: Get out of there
2: and
1: as
2: your mentality
1: fast as
2: is
1: you
2: good.
1: Can, as and make more money somewhere uh-huh. else as fast as you can. Well, I mean, I got to get severance. My severance is see you wouldn't want to be you.
2: Mm-hmm.
1: I'm done getting out of this place.

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3: From ABC News, I'm Stephanie Officer. Todd Blanche sworn in this morning as Attorney General.
4: Blanche was sworn in by Emil Bove, judge on the powerful Third Circuit Court of Appeals, who just 2 years ago served as Blanche's co-counsel defending Donald Trump across three criminal cases. Blanche and Bove both took top jobs in the Justice Department after Trump won re-election. Blanche now has the role of the country's top law enforcement officer after being narrowly confirmed in a 50-49 vote Saturday morning. Blanche has been serving in the role in an acting capacity since April after his predecessor, Pam Bondi, was fired. Peter Harlambus, ABC News.
3: Severe heat and single-digit humidity are still fueling a severe fire season out west. ABC's Ginger Z.
5: High temperatures and dry, gusty winds exacerbating multiple major wildfires. British Columbia now under a state of emergency, with tens of thousands evacuated and at least one person dead. On the California-Nevada state line, the Bug Fire burning 17,000 acres and still out of control.
3: Killed Tupac Shakur. Jury selection starting today in one of the country's most famous unsolved mysteries. The only person to ever be charged in connection with the rap legend's death, Dwayne Kefidi Davis, now recanting the story he told, retold, made in statements to police, and wrote a book about, alleging he was the one who gave the order to have Shakur murdered in 1996. The former gang member was arrested in Las Vegas in 2023 on a murder charge and has been in custody ever since. Former Death Row Records head Marion Chug Knight spoke to ABC News exclusively from prison, where he's incarcerated on charges unrelated to Tupac's death. Knight was driving the car when Tupac was shot.
6: Everything he said and talked about, he already told on himself.
3: Now, the 63-year-old Davis has pleaded not guilty. Once a jury is selected, that trial is expected to last about a month. 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
3: The Ojai Raptor Center in California says the bald eagle believed to be Jackie from the internet-famous Eagle Cam has died. They say the bird's condition continued deteriorating over the last several days, despite intensive treatment. The bald eagle was rescued 3 weeks ago, found to be severely anemic with inflammation of her kidneys. Tropical disturbances are developing on two coasts.
8: A disturbance taking shape in the central Pacific could approach Hawaii later this week. And if it reaches sustained wind speeds of 39 miles per hour, it'll become Tropical Storm Hernan. Meanwhile, two Atlantic disturbances have sprung up off the coast of Africa and are moving west. One has a 60% chance of growing into a cyclone in the next 7 days.
3: ABC's Jim Ryan. An historic find in the waters off Italy.
9: It's being called one of the most important underwater archaeological discoveries in many years. Divers off the coast of Sicily finding a shipwreck believed to be more than 2,000 years old. According to the Italian Culture Ministry, the ship likely dates from the 1st or 2nd century BC. It's 140 feet below the surface and contains hundreds of ancient ceramic jars that were used to carry olive oil and wine. The oil and wine is gone. The jars are quite valuable. Sherry Preston, ABC News.
3: The FBI and NCAA are teaming up on a program to combat sexual exploitation of college athletes. They're specifically targeting athletes who are victimized in sextortion plots. I'm Stephanie Officer, ABC News.
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10: Weather every 30 minutes on WFIR. Tonight has a chance of showers and thunderstorms, staying mostly cloudy with a low around 72. Chance of showers on Tuesday, mostly sunny and hot, with a high near 92. Tuesday night has a chance of showers, partly cloudy, with a low around 71. And a slight chance of showers on Wednesday, becoming sunny and hot, with a high near 92. Weather every 30 minutes on News Talk, WFIR, 107.3 FM. 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

0: Welcome back to the Ramsey Show in the Fair Winds Credit Union Studio. Jade Washaw is my co-host today. Greg is in Seattle. Hi, Greg. How are you?
1: I'm doing good. Actually, better than I should be.
0: Amen. How can we help?
1: Well, I'm 70 years old, retired. I have an $81,000 mortgage. Is there any reason I should not pay that off?
0: Nope. You should pay it off. And well, I guess there is. If you only have $81,000, how much do you have in your nest egg?
1: About $150,000.
0: Ooh.
2: That's
0: your total nest egg to live on.
1: Let's take that cash, $150,000.
0: Okay. No. I said nest egg. What is your net worth?
1: Nest egg, about $1.8 million.
2: Now look at this.
0: That's what I thought. I kind of smelled that. Way to go, Greg. Congratulations. I don't guess you inherited that, did you?
1: No, I worked for it.
0: The old-fashioned way. I earned it. Yeah. Write a check and pay off your mortgage today, Greg.
1: Okay.
0: Let me ask it another way. Okay. Let me reverse it on you. There's sometimes when I'm making a financial decision, I use this reverse engineering thing to check my logic. Okay.
1: Mm-hmm.
0: You got $150,000 in cash on a $1.8 million net worth. I heard that right?
1: Correct.
0: Okay. And an $81,000 mortgage. Okay. So if instead you had called me and said, Dave, I have a paid-for home. By the way, what's your home worth?
1: About $600,000.
0: Okay, I have a paid-for $600,000 house, a $1.8 million net worth, and I have $70,000 in cash. I'm thinking about going and borrowing $81,000 on my house, so I've got $151,000 in cash.
1: Okay.
0: You wouldn't have made that call, would you?
1: No, I wouldn't. I guess one reason I made the call is my interest rate is 3.875.
0: Yeah, but you didn't get rich on borrowing on your home to invest.
1: Exactly.
0: You got rich by avoiding debt and investing steadily.
1: Okay.
0: Am I right?
1: You're correct.
0: Because you're not a debt guy. The only reason this debt's around is because it was so cheap, you just made you think about it twice. So the other debt you got rid of years ago.
1: Correct.
0: Yeah, yeah. That's how you got here, because you're what we call a baby steps millionaire. You follow the stuff, where the principles that God and Grandma talks about that you and me grew up with, only most people didn't do them even then, and you're one of the unusual ones that did. And so now you're what we call sitting pretty. Well done, sir. I'm so proud of you. Yes. Debt free. Greg's debt free.
2: Yeah. And he worked for it.
0: How'd you get that money? I worked for it. So he's one of those guys like me, when somebody says, you're so lucky, you just want to smack them.
2: Oh, yeah.
0: No, I'm blessed, but I'm not lucky. Luck came dressed in work clothes.
2: I know that's right.
0: That's how it came. Luck knocked on the door and said, you got some calluses handy? Put your hand to this. And that's where that came from. Yeah. It's not accidental, and it's not random, and it's not a lightning strike. Greg followed the age-old principle of living on less than you make and investing it. I'm so proud of him.
2: Way to go.
0: Very cool. Very cool. Gabby's in San Antonio. Hey, Gabby, how are you?
3: Hi, I'm doing good.
0: Good. What's up?
3: Hello?
0: What's up?
3: So I recently got laid off from my job 2 weeks ago, and previously before that, I had last year actually, I had the company closed that I was working for. I had been laid off for 9 months, so I was just starting a new job, and I was starting to get settled. And I had moved to be closer to work, and I really enjoyed that new city, since I grew up in a rural area, and I was budgeting and starting to get to the swing of things. I had even gotten a part-time job for the weekend to make sure I had a buffer in my budget, and then I got laid off.
2: What kind of work do you do that you've been laid off twice?
3: IT work. The first time it was because the company shut down. Again, we're based up in a rural area, and It was a government job they closed off. And this time around, they just decided not to move forward with me after the six-month probation.
0: Hmm. Why?
3: It was due to a project that I didn't know how to do, and I felt like, and I would ask the manager for help, and I didn't get the help that I needed on that project, and nor did I get all the information clearly for that project. So he based off my six-month probation on that one project.
2: Mm. Okay.
0: What kind of IT work do you do, hon?
3: That one was a network. So it was dealing with switches and things like that, which when I first started, I told him that I was willing to learn, but I was not. That's not what I would do, help desk and other things like that. So they still hired me on, even though, I mean, they knew my background that I would do, you know, help desk with computers, things like that. But that was a higher level. And they said, okay, no, don't worry, you can learn it. Of course, I wasn't. They expected me to do the project without training me.
2: Okay.
0: The way you've approached this each time, I don't want you to ever tell anybody that again. Okay?
3: Okay.
0: Three times you blamed them. And you took a job knowing that you didn't know how to do the job. And then you did not force help, and you're blaming them. Yes, they are also at fault. I don't really disagree with you. But if you're ever in an interview and you blame your former employer for not training you, you won't get the new job in the interview.
2: Yeah, you got to have some personal responsibility.
0: Does that make sense? You follow my logic here?
3: Yes.
0: So I want you to reframe that in your head and go, this was a bad choice. I should not have taken the job, and I certainly shouldn't have settled in like I was going to get to keep it forever, knowing that I didn't know how to do the job. And that I was, you know, there's a gap between your knowledge and your ability to perform. And that's okay. We all have that in something. But then, and this company was not set up to do that. And you're young and you're just starting your career, so you don't know yet. You're learning the hard way to be forceful on, before I take a job doing something I don't know how, I have to be forceful about the processes that are in place to make sure I can learn fast enough so you don't fire me later. And that's, you know, that's part of the interview process for you. So I think your position is simply this: you need to get another job.
2: Yep.
0: And you learn from these last two things. Okay, I had a rule thing that folded up because it was government supported. Learned something there. Mm-hmm. Took a job I didn't know how to do. Didn't work out. Learned something there. So now let's go do it again. I think you still have a good knowledge base in IT, and I think you land yourself a new one. Hang on. We're going to send you a copy of Finding the Work You're Wired to Do with an assessment in it. I want you to take that and see if this is really the stroke where you want to go with your life. And if not, if you want to go a different direction, that's okay too. But you're young and you're learning, and this is an experiment. We found two things that didn't work. Now let's find one that does.

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4: It's being called one of the most important underwater archaeological discoveries in many years. Divers off the coast of Sicily finding a shipwreck believed to be more than 2,000 years old. According to the Italian Culture Ministry, the ship likely dates from the 1st or 2nd century B.C. It's 140 feet below the surface and contains hundreds of ancient ceramic jars that were used to carry olive oil and wine. The oil and wine is gone. The jars are quite valuable. Sherry Preston, ABC News.
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6: Well, we wish we could get to every single call and question on the show. 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You're listening on the podcast or the YouTube, and you'll find out exactly what we would say about that. Sarah's in Boston. Hi, Sarah. How are you?
7: I'm doing great. Thank you. Thanks for taking my call.
6: Thank you. How can we help?
7: So I'm just wondering if I am missing anything here. My husband and I, we make about $90 a year. I do stay home with our three young kids, and we have a two-family house, and my mom is going to be moving in upstairs. And I think
6: Who was upstairs before?
7: We had a renter before who was there for 4 years.
6: Okay. So it is a duplex. It is actually two sets of utilities, two operating domiciles, correct?
7: Yes.
6: Okay, cool. All right, and yes, mom, you're going to let mom live up there. Is she supposed to pay your rent or what?
7: Yes, so the plan is that she would pay us $2,000 a month. My concern is that that is a part of our income, and long-term, does that make sense? Because she is 64, and she's planning to retire next year. And I'm not sure that I would be going back to work anytime soon. Our youngest is 1. Our oldest is 5.
6: I don't think you working has anything to do with it.
8: Are you saying she won't have any income after she retires to pay the rent? Is that what you're concerned about?
7: I think she will have the income. I'm just concerned about never being able to increase it.
8: Okay.
7: I don't know if that's something...
6: Okay, so 30 years from now, she could be 95 and paying that. Yeah.
8: Uh-huh.
6: Yeah. Okay. So is she selling a home to move in there?
7: Yes.
6: So she's going to have a big lump sum.
7: Mm-hmm.
6: Why is she not just purchasing something for herself?
7: She wants to be close to the grandkids.
6: Purchase something close to the grandkids.

0: either that or be treated like a normal renter where the rent goes up periodically.
1: Yeah, but if she's 65 when she's 85, I wouldn't have wanted her to. If she just called and said, I want to rent from 65 to 85, I would tell her not to do that. I would tell her to buy something for her own good.
2: Right. So that was a thought I had too, is that she moved in temporarily as she looked for like a condo or something.
1: Yeah.
2: Another reason why she's moving in is to downsize, because my two brothers were living with her and recently both of them moved out.
1: Good, good. So how much is her home selling for?
2: Right now it's off market, starting off market, $765.
1: Is it paid for?
2: No.
1: What does she owe on it?
2: Maybe five something.
1: Okay. All right. So she could put a $265,000 or $200,000 or whatever down payment on something that is smaller, maybe a $400,000, mm-hmm. a nice condo that's near you, so she can be near the grandkids, and then her life is stable. She's not stable as she moves in with you unless you take the hit and don't increase the rents. So
2: that's my concern.
1: Yeah, so I think that, mom, here's what the plan is. The most you can stay here for your own good is 2 years. During that 2 years, I want you to purchase something that's good for you to go forward and have a great retirement in. Because here's the thing. You tell her you talked to a financial coach, and he told you that, because I am, okay?
2: Mm-hmm.
1: And because for her, if she just asked me, if you hadn't called me, if she called me and said, hey, I'm selling my house, I'm going to move in with my daughter, I would say, do that only as a temporary measure and get out of there and get you a condo, $300,000 or $400,000, put down the $260,000, $250,000, whatever, get the condo paid off. So when you go into retirement, you're living in a paid for property, and that stabilizes your most expensive part of living, which is housing.
0: But I will say, I mean, this is a caution to you. Even if you put the caveat out there that this is only for 2 years, the minute you welcome her in there, there's a risk associated with that, because if she gets comfortable, and you guys get comfortable, and you get lackadaisical on your own deal, this gets messy real fast.
2: Yeah, I've already seen it in the past. And I think my other concern is she enables a lot of
0: then
2: other
0: don't do
2: family
0: it.
2: Members.
0: Listen, don't do it. You've already said enough that you have enough misgivings about this. Don't do it.
2: Okay.
1: Tell her to go rent a one-bedroom somewhere while she looks for a house.
0: I think
1: you think this is going to go sideways. You keep saying it in different ways.
2: Mm-hmm. I'm just nervous.
1: It's going to go sideways.
0: You're nervous for a good reason.
1: You've observed your mother's enabling. You've observed her inadequate behaviors around money, and you think it's going to end up in your lap, and you're right.
0: Yeah, listen to your gut.
2: Okay.
1: Yeah, it's not mean. Mom, I think you need to own a house. I don't think you need to be a renter. And to encourage you to do that, I want you to rent a one-bedroom. I found a really cool one over here in the neighborhood. I'm going to rent mine out. You shouldn't be paying $2,000 a month for rent. I want you to rent something cheap while you look for your new house or new condo, so you're not spending much on rent. I'm going to charge too much over here, and it's not going to be good for you.
0: Mm-hmm.
1: And I'll help you. I'll coach you. And, you know, we want you to be around the grandkids. We want you around. But it's not going to be good for you to be upstairs. And so for so many reasons. So I'm going to help you not do that. And just be kind and forceful and say no. Because you told us four different ways why you don't think this is going to work. We kept trying to say, oh, you could do this.
0: You convinced us out of it.
1: And then it's like, no, that's not going to. So you know what this is going to be.
0: Yeah.
1: You just know, and you want someone to say out loud. So, okay, you talked to a financial coach, and they told you not to do it. I'll be the bad guy.
0: There you go. I'll be a bad person.
1: It's Jade's fault.
0: Yeah.
1: Tell her Jade
0: I'll
1: said.
0: I'll take the blame. I'll take the hit.
1: You could get the hate mail, Jade.
0: That's okay. I'll take it. I can handle it.
1: You know, the funniest one was the first 2 years I was doing talk radio show, a lady called in. She goes, we've been married 3 months, and my mother-in-law's coming to visit for a week, and we don't have a couch. And I said, well, you don't have any money. You can't buy a couch. And she said, yeah, but my mother-in-law's. I said, tell your mother-in-law to sit on the floor. And she said, what do you mean? I said, you don't have any money for a couch. You need to be a grown-up.
0: Uh-huh.
1: No couch.
0: Yeah.
1: And she's laughing, and she's like, she's not going to like that. And I said, she's going to love it. She's going to love it, because she used to have to do that, and she used to have to put up with a mother-in-law.
0: Sure.
1: And you be kind, and you say, We got no couch because we're broke and we're getting out of debt and we're going to get a couch later. I'm sorry. We appreciate you coming to visit, but
0: you'll have to stay in a hotel.
1: Welcome to the camping chair, you know. And so I go out to dinner that night. Lady comes over to me and she goes, "Hey, I was your caller today, and this is my mother-in-law." And the mother-in-law's laughing. She goes, "You were right."
0: That's so funny.
1: But it's so awkward. It's hilarious.
0: Oh, yeah, that is awkward.
1: I was your caller this afternoon. And when you're doing local talk radio, that stuff happens, you know?
0: Oh, man.
1: I was your caller about the couch. I'm the couch lady, and this is the mother-in-law.
0: You told her to sit on the floor.
1: Yeah, that lady's going to call up Jade and say, "Hey, I want to meet you. You wouldn't let my daughter rent to me.
0: Yeah.
1: We'll meet you in a back alley."
0: It's all right. I'm pretty strong. I can take it.
1: You don't feel threatened, do you?
0: No, no. She's probably what? She's 60. I can take her.
1: You could take her. Hey, ageism. I love it.
0: Oh, that's a new story. I've never heard that one, Dave. That's a good one.
1: You do talk radio long enough, you've done a lot of dumb things, I can just tell you. Well, that wasn't dumb. It was just interesting, but yeah. Too funny.

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5: ABC News, I'm Stephanie Officer. Todd Blanche sworn in earlier today as the nation's next attorney general. He was narrowly confirmed in a 50-49 vote in the wee hours of Saturday morning. Blanche had been acting AG since April after his predecessor, Pam Bondi, was fired. HHS Secretary RFK Jr. announcing two proposals today, one requiring manufacturers notify the FDA when a substance added to human or animal food is generally recognized as safe, known as GRAS. The other, created with the agricultural secretary, is the federal government's very first proposed definition of ultra-processed foods or junk foods.
6: Research has linked high consumption of ultra-processed food to inflammation and to chronic diseases, including type 2 diabetes and heart disease and Alzheimer's disease. Yet researchers and federal agencies still lack a common definition, federal definition of ultra-processed foods.
5: This is ABC News.
7: Weather every 30 minutes on WFIR. Tonight has a chance of showers and thunderstorms, staying mostly cloudy with a low around 72. Chance of showers on Tuesday, mostly sunny and hot.

0: with a high near 92. Tuesday night has a chance of showers, partly cloudy, with a low around 71. And a slight chance of showers on Wednesday, becoming sunny and hot with a high near 92. Weather every 30 minutes on News Talk, WFIR 107.3 FM. 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
9: If you didn't know, you're more than welcome to visit us at our headquarters where we do the show from. We're on the glass in the lobby, and generally speaking, there's 50 to 200 folks out here, closer to 50 today, watching the show. I think school's back in. And we've got a big lobby, big bookstore. We've got free homemade chocolate chip cookies and coffee for those visitors. And you can sit and watch the show. We do it from 1 to 4 Central Time every day, Monday through Friday. Also in that lobby is our debt-free stage. And guess who's on the stage? It's Kevin and Ashley. Hey, guys, how are you?
10: We're great. How are you?
9: Better than we deserve. Welcome. Where do you guys live?
11: We're from South Bend, Indiana.
9: South Bend. Very cool. And how much debt have you guys paid?
11: We paid off $30,000.
10: All right.
9: Cool. And how long did that take?
11: 12 months.
9: Good for you. That's quick. And your range of income during that time?
11: We started with $30,000 and we're at
9: $65,000. Wow. What do y'all do for a living?
11: I'm an administrative assistant for a women's ministry.
9: Mm-hmm.
10: And I'm a full-time seminary student, and then I also work part-time for the school.
9: Ah, very cool.
12: So how'd you pay off $30,000, making $30,000?
11: Well, we lived in a family friend's basement, so that brought our rent down, and we were on the same page, and we just knew that we wanted to pay off our debt, so we got a few extra part-time jobs. And just
9: But did you let Kevin eat at all?
11: Lots of
12: whatever was in the basement.
10: We had a lot of 15-bean soup.
9: 15-bean soup. Okay, well, that's not as much as a 20 bean suit. There we go. Wow, look at you guys. So, I mean, you really, you're acting like broke college kids.
12: Yeah.
9: Mm-hmm. To knock out this debt. What kind of debt was it?
11: $23,000 of it was student loans. Mm-hmm. $7,000 was a car.
9: Mm-hmm. Very cool. Okay, so now you're free, and you're continuing in seminary.
10: Yep.
9: And you're continuing as an administrative assistant. Mm-hmm. And so the plan is to get out of seminary and go into be a pastor or what?
10: Yeah, so I'll graduate in about 2.5 years and then would be a pastor. And then I've also talked to the school about staying on there. So, but I'm willing to serve wherever God calls me. So Amen. Pastoral role would be great.
9: Good to be available. Good for you. And educated.
10: Yep.
9: There we go. Both. Very good. Congratulations. So what put you on this track? What made you decide to go all Ramsey?
10: Yeah, so finishing up college right after we got married, we had the debt and the car loan, and we were making payments and realized we were just making no progress. And we said, we're just never going to be done making these payments. And that was discouraging. And we had listened to Ramsey, the show, a little bit, and we just said we need to sit down and talk about this and figure out our money with a real plan. And so we got every dollar, and we were like, we're just going to go for it. And so we made our first budget because we said, someday we want to have a house, and mm-hmm. we want to have some things that we want, and that would be good for raising a family, and we want to go out on a date every once in a while. And so we made a budget and started doing it.
12: So okay. What about the friend's basement? Did they approach you, or you approached them?
10: We approached them. I had known them for a while and known that they'd housed some other people who were especially looking to go into ministry. So I just said, hey, we need somewhere cheap to live. Are you guys available? And they said yes. So that's where we started.
12: Well, there you go.
9: All right. Very cool. So is it cool to ask what they're charging you?
10: Well, we're actually not there anymore. So that was like the first step. We were there for a little less than a year.
9: Okay. That knocked the debt out.
12: So now we're out of the basement.
9: Now we're out of the basement.
10: Yeah.
9: Okay.
10: Yeah.
12: I love that.
9: Good.
10: Yep.
9: Ashley's happy.
10: Yeah. In a real apartment now.
9: Yeah.
12: No wow. more basement, no more bean soup. I love yeah. that for you.
9: Life is so much better. I like it. We're free. Okay. This does set you up, though. I mean, you guys really, you sacrificed at a time when things were already pretty lean. Mm-hmm. Because you're in school, and then on top of that, you sacrifice even more to go ahead and clear the debt so that when we can come out, we'll come out swinging, right?
10: Mm-hmm.
9: And there's a lot of stuff you'll be able to do now because you don't have this weighing you down.
10: Mm-hmm.
9: But it was kind of an inopportune time to attack this, agreed?
10: Yeah.
9: Yeah, but you both did it. Ashley, did he have to talk you into it, or did you talk him into it?
11: At first, I was a little bit hesitant. But it didn't take very much.
12: You're like, I'm committed to this.
11: Yeah.
9: Let's get rid of this mess and mm-hmm. get it behind us. How's it feel to be 100% free?
10: It feels really great, Dave. it feels freeing, and we are able to save for a home now. And when I finish seminary, we know that we're going to be ready to move wherever God calls us to serve. So it feels very freeing.
9: You know, as a person of faith, as a fellow Christian, I've run into this a lot over the years of people who are serving one way or another. One of the places I run into is like young people that want to go on the mission field, mm-hmm. but I've got $187,000 in student loan debt,
10: yeah.
9: you know. And, well, you're not going on the mission field because you've already made that decision accidentally when you decided to go so far in debt you couldn't breathe, because on the mission field, nobody's going to give to you to pay off your student loans. They'll give to you to eat.
10: Mm-hmm.
9: And you know, maintain a household while you do mission work, but nobody's excited about supporting $187,000 of student loan debt. And so you really do get to live out in that setting. You mentioned twice wherever God calls me to serve, wherever God calls me to serve. You're living out that scripture where Jesus said, it's tough to serve two masters.
10: Yeah.
9: You will love one and hate the other. And what that means, of course, you know, as a seminary student, is that you got to make a choice. And I got to pay the bank, or I got to go where I feel like God's calling me. And I can't go because I got to pay the bank.
10: Mm-hmm.
9: And so the borrower truly is slave to the lender. Then you can't listen to God's voice as clearly, or at least you can't respond to it as clearly
10: mm-hmm.
9: As you can now that you've set yourself up in this situation. It's very cool. I'm very proud of you.
10: Thank you.
9: Who was cheering you on?
10: Parents and grandparents, mostly.
9: Really?
10: Yeah, they helped us out in any way they could, and they were just always there for us, and We did laundry at their house. So
12: that's fabulous.
10: Yeah.
9: Very cool. Good for y'all. Well done, well done. Well, we're proud of you. I know they're proud of you. Congratulations. And so how long before seminary is finished?
10: 2.5 years.
9: 2.5. I think you said that, but I want to make sure I heard it. Okay. Very good. And paid off $30,000 in 12 months making. All right, here we go. Kevin and Ashley, South Bend, Indiana, making, paid off $30,000 in 12 months, making anywhere from $30,000 to $65,000, and lived in the basement. Whatever it takes to get debt-free. Count it down. Let's hear a debt-free scream.
10: Ready? Three, two, one.
13: We're debt-free!
9: Right! Yeah! I love it. Well,
12: a major sacrifice.
9: I can't tell you how many people I know that are people of faith, Christians. You do too. We've both experienced it and watched it. That that God has blessed them financially. They've done really well financially, and they let somebody live in their basement or let somebody live in their condo.
12: Yeah.
9: And I've got one friend. He has one condo that's just dedicated to missionaries when they're home.
12: He just leaves
9: it open, and they have a place to stay when they come home. That way they don't pay a hotel. They don't live in a hotel, which is not as fun as a condo. When they, you know, they come home for 3 months or something like that.
12: It's just a short term.
9: And it's all he does. It's what he does with the whole thing. And sometimes he has weird stuff happen, but most of the time it's just a great joy to be able to be generous. So that other couple
12: that's
9: living like no one else, so later you can live and give like no one else, they're on the other side of that, letting this little seminary student couple, brand new marriage, have a place to stay for almost nothing. Not fancy, but we're not trying to be fancy. We're trying to get out of debt.
12: Yeah, get the job done.
9: And that's you know, that's truly beans and rice, only they did 12 bean.
12: 15 bean.
9: 15 bean. Have you had 15 beans?
12: I didn't know there were 15 beans.
9: That's not a Southern thing to make soup out of 15 beans. That's not something I've run into. We'll have to learn about that when we talk to them at
12: the break. Yeah, we will. We will have to learn about that.
9: It's a different, when I said beans and rice, I didn't know I meant 15.
12: That's to a whole different level.
9: Yeah. A lot of 15 bean soup. But in the South, I guess we'd have pinto beans, or we'd have white beans and cornbread.
12: Black-eyed peas. That counts as it.
9: Yeah, we're getting close. Yeah, we keep counting up. We might get to 15.
12: Tuna fish.
9: Oh, go away. Get away from me. Gross.
12: I knew that'd get you.
9: I always just runs a little chilled on my backbone.
12: It's a scary sandwich.
9: I love it.
12: Cat food.
9: Hey, I'm proud of them. Great, great young couple. How fun is that?
12: Way to go, guys.

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5: I'm Deborah Valentine. President Trump signing an executive order recommending childhood vaccines be limited to 11 and making the now combined MMR or mumps, measles, and rubella shots separate shots.
6: Senate Health Committee Chairman Bill Cassidy is a doctor. He called the order, quote, wrong. He believes this makes people more hesitant to get vaccines.
5: That's Fox's Chad Pergram reporting from Washington. The action due to concerns over the effects on pregnant women and cases of autism. Today's 7.4 magnitude earthquake in western Colombia collapsed 61 buildings with at least 111 people reported dead and another 87 hurt, the epicenter 250 miles west of the capital of Bogota. Voters heading to the polls in five states Tuesday to choose nominees heading into this fall's midterm elections: Connecticut, Wisconsin, Minnesota, Vermont, and South Carolina. 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
0: Our scripture of the day, Colossians 3:17, and whatever you do in word or deed, do all in the name of the Lord Jesus, giving thanks to God the Father through him. John F. Kennedy said, I would rather be accused of breaking precedents than breaking promises. There we go.
8: All
0: shooting
8: right.
0: Sacred cows instead of breaking my word. I like it. Jeanette is in Pittsburgh. Hi, Jeanette. How are you?
9: I'm good. How are you?
0: Better than I deserve. What's up?
9: Hey, so my husband found out about 2 weeks ago that he's going to be losing his job at the end of December. And my question is, should we stop contributing to his 401k now, or should we wait until his time is done before we stop contributing? And then also, what should we do after he's done with the company? Should we, how should we refinance or, you know, roll over that money to make money for us?
0: Good question. We teach to always take your 401k with you.
9: Mm-hmm.
0: And roll it to an IRA. And
9: okay.
0: So what I would tell you to do is go to RamseySolutions.com and find a SmartVestor Pro, which is someone in the investment business that we recommend. They'll have the heart of a teacher. And then you do what's called a direct transfer rollover. Now, what that means is that you sit with a SmartVestor Pro and you say, I want to put the 401k in these four mutual funds, and I want to roll it over into an IRA in those four mutual funds. And you sign all the paperwork. The paperwork is then sent directly to your husband's HR or former HR department, and they will send the money directly to the mutual fund. That's called a direct transfer. You have to do it that way or you're going to get messed up, because if they send you the check, they are required by the federal government to withhold 20%. How much is in his 401k?
9: He has about $200,000.
0: Okay, and so they would withhold $40,000. You'd get $160,000, but you're required when you do a rollover into from a 401k to a Roth to put all of it into the 401k or into the new IRA within 60 days, or you will be penalized. And you don't have all of it in the scenario I'm talking about, because they sent 40 of it to the government on withholding and you won't get it until April.
9: Okay.
0: So don't do that. Let the money be direct transferred and pick out the mutual funds. We suggest, and I personally do, Jade does, Sam does, Jade and Sam, Dave and Sharon, put ours across four types of mutual funds: growth, growth and income, aggressive growth, and international. And I put a fourth in each, so about $50,000 in each. Now, what does he make a year?
9: He is making about $48,000.
0: Okay. What's he do?
9: He's a warehouse employee, so he works for a communications company, but he does, you know, taking all the stuff in and taking it back out.
0: Why are they laying everybody off?
9: I think they're just looking to close down that warehouse. There's kind of a merger going on. And
0: how long has he been there?
9: 26 years.
0: Wow.
9: Yeah.
8: Sheesh.
9: So they're offering him a severance. I mean, he is going to get a severance. So that's
0: how much?
9: A good thing. 39-week severance at his current rate.
0: Okay.
9: So at least we have that. And then I as soon as, you know, December comes, we're going to start looking for a job for him.
0: No.
9: I'm hoping that we can.
0: We're going to get a job now. Between now and December,
9: well,
0: that starts at the end of December.
9: In January.
0: But you start looking now.
9: Okay.
0: You know how fast Christmas is going to be here? You blink and it'll be here.
9: Yes, I do.
0: Yeah, don't blink and go, well, we got 39 weeks. No, listen, here's the plan. The day he gets laid off and they sign him up for the severance, a week later he starts the new job. That means you just gained a signing bonus of 39 weeks.
8: That's right.
9: Okay. Now, should we stop contributing now to his 401k and kind of work on paying off our debt? I mean, we do have a little bit of
0: Oh, you should
9: debt.
0: Have already done that, regardless of being laid off. I'm sorry.
8: Yeah, how much debt do you have?
9: I mean, we're definitely trying. I mean, I've been trying.
0: No, you're not trying. You haven't stopped contributing to it.
9: Well, the problem was I was let go last year unexpectedly, and
0: That doesn't keep you from stopping to contribute.
8: No, what Dave is talking about is the best way to pay off debt quickly is to temporarily pause your investing so that you have all of your income to throw out your debt so that you can pay the debt off as fast as possible. So in your situation, no matter how much debt it is, go ahead and it's a temporary pause, right? Pay off the debt.
9: Right.
8: And then once you've stacked up 3 to 6 months of expenses, now we can press play on investing again. Do you guys have any savings?
9: No, not really. I've been really just trying to pay off the debt. And then, like I said, I lost my job, so we kind of got set back a little bit.
8: Mm-hmm.
0: How long ago did you lose your job?
9: I lost it last November, but I got a new job in January. So I've been, you know, trying really hard. My son just got married, so we were helping them with the wedding as well. So there was just a little bit of a delay there. But we are definitely back on track. Like, he's gotten a second job. We're just trying to pay this stuff off so that we can breathe a little bit.
0: Temporarily stop all investing and saving.
9: Okay.
0: And focus every ounce of energy you've got on reducing debt. How much debt have you got?
9: It's $13,000 in credit cards, and then we still owe on our house.
0: Okay, so only $13,000 and you're done.
8: The feeling you've got to have around this is a never again feeling, because you experienced the job loss last November. He's experiencing the job loss now, and that would feel completely different if you had no debt with 6 months saved, wouldn't it?
9: Right.
8: So yeah, that's what you've got to tell yourself, is there's going to be another storm at some point in the future. And when that happens, I'm going to be ready. I wasn't ready last November. I wasn't ready this time. But the next time, I'll be ready. And that preparedness starts today. Right?
9: Okay.
8: Yeah.
0: Very good. So, Jeanette, I want to reiterate, because I really think you drove by this on me. Get a job. Have him get a job now. Start working on it now. Okay. Do not wait, because it's going to sneak up on him. And December's not a good month to look for a job.
8: No, it's not.
9: Right.
0: So September, for sure. I want him to have several good leads, if not already figured out, that says, okay, I'm going to have to start late. I can't start until January because I'm getting 39-week severance. Unless you want to pay me for the 39 weeks, I can't start early. But I really want to come to work here, and I want to come in January. And he starts shopping around and looking for that position. It's going to take a little while to land something. He's not used to doing it. It's been 26 years since he went on a job interview.
9: Right.
0: So don't wait. It's just because there's severance doesn't mean he gets to sit on his butt.
9: No, he definitely doesn't.
0: I know, but he's going to be sitting on his butt if he doesn't have a job.
9: I'm trying.
0: We got to line him up a job. Yeah. He's got to be ready to go January 1st. If they lay him off, you know, first week of January, they lay him off last week of December. Wow. But 39 weeks of severance, so 6 months, 7 months, 8 months, which is not much for 26 years.
8: It's not much, yeah. And if you're not careful, it can make you kind of lull you to sleep a little bit.
0: Yeah, it acts like it's a lot of money. Mm-hmm. Oh, I got 8 months. No, you don't.
8: Yeah.
0: You get to put that 8 months in your pocket, extra money to build wealth with, and turns this job loss into a blessing.
8: That's right. The goal is not to have to touch that. That's the goal.
0: That's the thing. And turn it into a signing bonus by getting your timing lined up and your dominoes lined up, and then push that in domino and go, go, baby, go. Here we go. Go, get it. Let's go. And that makes all the difference in the world. But the human tendency is to act like December's a long way away. 39 weeks is a lot of exit ramp.
8: Right.
0: I'm okay. Everything's okay. And you're going to look up, and it's going to be December the next year, and you're going to be going, well, that's when we went through the hard patch.
8: Yeah.
0: Because I didn't get off my butt and go get a job.
8: Consider it a blessing to know.
0: Oh, and by the way, if someone offers him a job for $75,000 this week, forget the severance.
8: Got to go get it.
0: Take it. That's more than your severance is going to be. Take it.
8: Yep.
0: He might figure out he's worth more than they've been paying him for the last 5 years. This could be, if you treat it right, the biggest blessing that's happened in years, because it pushes you out of the nest and makes you go fly.
8: Oh, yeah. You have to believe that that's
0: It's
8: the
0: a
8: point.
0: Possibility. It's as big a possibility as a crash.
8: Yeah.
0: But you better get after it while you can. It's good stuff. That puts this hour of the Ramsey Show in the books. We'll be back with you before you know it. In the meantime, remember, there's ultimately only one way to financial peace, and that's to walk daily with the Prince of Peace, Christ Jesus. If you want to win with money in 2026, you can't keep living normal. Normal's broke. You need a plan. Get a personalized plan and start living like no one else by downloading our Every Dollar app today.
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12: From ABC News, I'm Stephanie Officer. President Trump responding to the Iranian regime and its new demand of reimbursement for the cost of the war. ABC's Stephen Portnoy.
13: This is the first response we've seen from the president, a post on social media in which he says that this whole conversation of reparations or compensation to Iran was never mentioned, he said, in any of our negotiations or meetings. But he says it is an interesting idea. Because now, he says, he's likewise demanding compensation from Iran for all the people he says that they have killed and gravely wounded with their roadside bombs and many conflicts. He says that compensation should be paid to the families of hundreds of thousands of innocent protesters that he says Iran has killed.
12: Meanwhile, the medical community responding to Trump's executive order signed today, acting on unproven claims that some childhood vaccines can cause autism. ABC's Mary Bruce.
14: The White House now calling for splitting the measles, mumps, and rubella vaccine into three separate shots, even though individual shots are currently not available in the U.S. President Trump claiming without evidence that the current combined vaccine is harmful and could be linked to autism. A leading Republican Senator Bill Cassidy, who's also a doctor, openly rebuking the president, saying, "I'm a doctor. This executive order is wrong. The president does not have the expertise to make these changes."
12: The NOAA says July was the hottest month ever on record for the lower 48 states, with an average 76.8 degrees Fahrenheit.
15: This is real. This is me.
12: Cat's out of the bag, and now Camp Rock fans can rejoice. Disney announcing a short time ago Demi Lovato will return to the franchise, reprising her role as Michi Torres in Camp Rock 3. She will also serve as executive producer. This time, when Connect 3 loses their opening act for a major reunion tour, they return to Camp Rock to discover the next big thing. Camp Rock 3 also features Sherry Cola and Nick Jonas and premieres August 13th on the Disney Channel. Disney is the parent company of ABC News. 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
12: South Carolina.
17: So my fellow Americans, it is my honor to say welcome to Joint Base Lindsey Graham. May God bless the United States of America. Thank you.
12: Defense Secretary Pete Hegseth held a ceremony for the renaming of Joint Base Charleston in honor of the late Senator Lindsey Graham. Meta CEO Mark Zuckerberg revealed a new artificial intelligence model for developers called Muse Glimmer. It includes a permissive open source license allowing for broad use. A collection of really rare Nintendo game cartridges is about to hit the auction block.
18: When someone brought in a box containing 97 Super Mario Brothers and Duck Hunt NES cartridges, the owner of One Shop Wonders in Waukesha, Wisconsin, was thrilled and confused.
19: These were printed about 2 years after the last known printing of these games.
18: Jason Ganos runs a site called Nintendo Wire.
19: Nobody has ever seen these specific carts before.
18: Made in 1993, the games look brand new. They may fetch millions at an auction that starts tomorrow. Jim Ryan, ABC News.
20: Well, Ariana Grande may have some big feelings. Her new album, Petal, debuted at number one on the Billboard 200, marking her seventh career number one album and 10th top 10 on the chart. The Thank You Next singer has wrapped up the North American leg of her Eternal Sunshine tour last Friday, and now she heads to London for the final performances of it before taking a break. I'm Stephanie Officer, ABC News.
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21: Weather every 30 minutes on WFIR. Tonight has a chance of showers and thunderstorms, staying mostly cloudy with a low around 72. Chance of showers on Tuesday, mostly sunny and hot with a high near 92. Tuesday night has a chance of showers, partly cloudy with a low around 71. And a slight chance of showers on Wednesday, becoming sunny and hot with a high near 92. Weather every 30 minutes on News Talk WFIR 107.3 FM. 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
6: In Sassoon City in the San Francisco Bay Area, a state of emergency has been declared after malicious software infected computers that run 911 call routing, police and fire dispatch, city services and records. The city saying to contain the threat and preserve evidence, it shut down its entire IT network. In Oregon, the state is now confirming a cyber incident in July that included unauthorized access to technology used by a drinking water provider, and the state is assessing any impact on public systems in Oregon. Alex Stone, ABC News.
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0: Stop calling them socialists. They are Marxists and they are Islamists. You can call them jihadis if you prefer, but stop just referring to them as socialists. The phrase I use, and we've made relatively popular, is Marxists, Islamists. Marxist-Islamists. And so online people are saying, finally, like I said. It just cracks me up. Oh, yeah, yeah. The word Marxist. I think I wrote a book called American Marxism that sold 1.3 million copies. And even my friends who interviewed me, they wouldn't say the word Marxist or communist, if you prefer. I said, stop calling them socialists and progressives. Use the word Marxist or communist, if you rather. That's what they are. So Marxist or communist, and Islamist or jihadist, either way. But stop saying socialist or progressives or leftists or radical, unless it's in the context of using the other words. In order to confront the enemy, you must properly identify the enemy. So those online going, like I said, gold entered 2026 after a historic year, 53 new all-time highs, an average price up 44% year over year, then pushed past $5,500 an ounce in January. Right now it's pulled back, and many in Wall Street analysts are telling clients this is the window before gold pushes back towards new highs. Meanwhile, silver is on track for a sixth year of structural supply deficit, with solar, EVs, electronic, and industrial demand still pulling heavily on the market. And gold's pullback has been fueled by fading Fed rate hopes and massive debt. Not a clear break in gold's bigger 2026 story. 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
5: ABC News, I'm Stephanie Officer. At the White House today, ABC's Mary Bruce asked President Trump about the status of U.S.-Iran peace talks and his threats against that country.
6: You said this last round of talks was Iran's last chance before decapitation. So what now? What
7: You'll
6: comes
7: find
6: next?
7: Out. You'll find out.
6: Are you still, our massive escalation, is that still on the table?
7: Well, we have that, certainly that ability if we want to do that.
5: 70 million people in the Northeast are under storm alerts as a powerful system moves through the region. Severe thunderstorms in effect along the East Coast. ABC's chief meteorologist, Ginger Z.
8: Sunday night, southwest of Chicago, severe storms rolled multiple train cars off their tracks in the town of Ransom, Illinois. Heat-fueled, scattered thunderstorms slammed the Northeast throughout the weekend. From New York City to Springfield, Massachusetts, a golfer taking shelter on a golf course in Cincinnati nearly killed by a lightning strike Friday, telling ABC News he lost all feeling in his body temporarily.
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9: Weather every 30 minutes on WFIR. Tonight has a chance of showers and thunderstorms, staying mostly cloudy with a low around 72. Chance of showers on Tuesday, mostly sunny and hot with a high near 92. Tuesday night has a chance of showers, partly cloudy with a low around 71. And a slight chance of showers on Wednesday, becoming sunny and hot with a high near 92. Weather every 30 minutes on News Talk WFIR 107.3 FM. 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

0: News. I'm Ted Lindner. President Trump signing an executive order today ordering the government to trim down the vaccine schedule and break up the measles, mumps, and rubella immunization into three shots, citing concerns for pregnant women and the cause of autism. White House Press Secretary Karoline Leavitt called it a, quote, great day for the Make America Healthy Again movement.
1: It's based on common sense and scientific research. Thanks to Secretary Kennedy and President Trump for finally having the courage to enact this order and now to hold states accountable to again give parents more choice.
0: There is, however, no scientific consensus linking vaccines to autism. And a powerful 7.4 magnitude earthquake struck western Colombia, killing at least 111 people, trapping residents under debris of collapsed buildings and forcing people to evacuate their homes as far as the capital of Bogota. And tonight's Powerball jackpot worth $905 million. If you win, that jackpot's got a cash value of $391.9 million. The drawing at 11 p.m. East. 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
2: Yes! I finally got my first phone!
3: It is exciting. Let's learn a few things about online safety first.

0: by the Democratic Socialists of America. Where do you differ from Senator Sanders? Is there one policy issue where you can point out a difference?
1: Capitalism. You know, I'm a scientist, and I believe in good, thoughtful, evidence-based solutions to problems. You know, when it comes to the question of capitalism, allocating capital based on supply and demand, at the level at which it's supposed to work, where you have free entry and exit into markets, you know, I support that idea. I understand right now, though, that we don't live under capitalism. We live under corporatism. You have huge corporations that have used their power, in effect, to try and buy politicians.
2: Okay.
1: So that those politicians will turn around.
2: The vast majority of people are employed by small businesses in this country. And you do have some large, very large corporations because you need a large pool of capital to do certain things, like build Teslas, Starlinks. You need significant capital, AI, the buildings and the amount of computer data and all the rest of it. You can't just do that with a corner grocery store or a small business and so forth. So that's what happens. That's okay, because the biggest concentration of money, in fact, the biggest concentration of money and power is not in any company or group of companies. It's in the federal government. It's in the federal government. And he doesn't believe in capitalism. He doesn't. He is a Marxist Islamist. That's exactly what he is. And now he's a bald-faced liar. I'll be right back.
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2: For nearly 3,000 years, Homer's epic poem, The Odyssey, has shaped the literary and moral imagination of the West. More than a story of monsters and shipwrecks and

0: borders. That was political suicide. This is political suicide times 10. Because if you look, for example, there are 16 Democrats who have won in Trump districts.
1: All right, never mind. See, this is how the left media thinks of these things. The radicals in the media thinks of these things. We're the problem. This is attacking Muslims. No, it's not. It's attacking Islamists. And none of them are communists, she just declared. But they are. We'll be right back. 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
2: Blanche was sworn in by Emil Bove, a judge on the powerful Third Circuit Court of Appeals, who just 2 years ago served as Blanche's co-counsel defending Donald Trump across 3 criminal cases. Blanche and Bove both took top jobs in the Justice Department after Trump won re-election. Blanche now has the role of the country's top law enforcement officer after being narrowly confirmed in a 50-49 vote Saturday morning. Blanche has been serving in the role in an acting capacity since April after his predecessor, Pam Bondi, was fired. Peter Harlambous, ABC News.
3: ABC News, I'm Stephanie Officer. Aid groups are deploying to Western Colombia after Monday's powerful 7.4 magnitude earthquake. Officials say killed at least 132 people. Around 1,600 buildings were reported damaged or collapsed. Many more families picking through the rubble or searching for missing loved ones on citizen-run websites set up to publish their information. World Vision Colombia's Barbara Mello says they're working to provide safe spaces for children in the quake's aftermath.
4: We are trying to get some food, water, and above all, we're trying to display people on the field so we can be there with the children and establish something that we call child-friendly spaces.
3: The mayor of Cali, Colombia, has issued a curfew until 6 a.m. to ensure safety. The Bug Fire continues burning north of Reno, Nevada, between Cold Springs and the California state line, scorching 17,000 acres so far. This is ABC News.
5: Weather every 30 minutes on WFIR. Tonight has a chance of showers and thunderstorms, staying mostly cloudy with a low around 72. Chance of showers on Tuesday, mostly sunny and hot with a high near 92. Tuesday night has a chance of showers, partly cloudy with a low around 71. And a slight chance of showers on Wednesday, becoming sunny and hot with a high near 92. Weather every 30 minutes on News Talk, WFIR 107.3 FM. 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
4: I know I need to pay attention to my health, but I just can't seem to find the time. Between rushing to work and taking care of the kids, there's not much time left over for me. So I decided to start small by eating more fruits and vegetables and being more active. And then I got the family to make some changes too. We started by keeping a bowl of fresh fruit on the counter, and I limit the amount of sweet snacks I keep in the house. I've also found some creative ways to add more vegetables to our meals. We're taking more walks, and on the weekends, we head down to the pool at the rec center. It doesn't happen every day, but it does happen. You don't have to change your entire life to be healthier. Just make some simple changes and include your family. You'll see how easy and fun it can be.
5: You can make a difference. Eat smart, play hard. And when you do, your kids will too. A challenge from USDA.
6: Greg Roberts Live, winner of the Outstanding Sports Operation Award from the Associated Press for the states of Virginia and West Virginia.
7: From the ABC News, I'm Stephanie Officer. Iran released negotiations to end the war. President Trump responded by saying the U.S. wants compensation too. ABC's Stephen Portnoy.
8: In a social media post, the president responded to the Iranian demand for reparations or damages by saying it's an interesting idea because he says he's now likewise demanding compensation from Iran for, quote, all of the people that they have killed and gravely wounded with their roadside bombs in many conflicts. The president also says compensation should be paid to the families of protesters who've been killed in Iran, he says, over the last 50 years.
7: The state of emergency in Puerto Rico intensifying as hundreds of thousands have to go without running water in 48-hour increments under a mandatory rationing system. The island facing crippling drought, compounded by notoriously aging infrastructure. ABC's Victor Oquendo.
9: This dog rescue without running water, already using reserve tanks.
10: It's hard because, you know, when you open that faucet and it doesn't come out.
9: Further straining Puerto Rico's water supply, extreme heat, and roughly 1,000 raging wildfires. It's the latest crisis for an island plagued by rolling blackouts and water shutoffs since 2017, when Hurricane Maria killed nearly 3,000 people and devastated the power grid.
7: Some evacuation orders have been eased in the Spokane area as crews make progress against wildfires. Spokane complex fires have damaged or destroyed more than 900 structures. Washington Governor Bob Ferguson said the state is seeking a federal major disaster declaration.
11: Many Washingtonians, as you know, have lost literally everything, including critical personal documents like their driver's license, ID card, birth certificate, and vehicle and vessel titles.
7: David Alan Greer and Damon Wayans set to reunite on screen this fall. Wayans will guest star on season 3 of the medical mockumentary as a charming new doctor. St. Denis Medical premieres in November. You're listening to ABC News.
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7: Health and Human Services Secretary Robert F. Kennedy Jr. proposed a rule change requiring companies submit a list of food additives and provide evidence they're safe to consume.
14: The proposal will give the agency greater visibility into the substances that are entering our food supply.
7: Kennedy says his agency has also submitted for final review the government's first definition of ultra-processed foods. The company behind President Trump's media business, Truth Social, reported a $238 million loss last quarter. That's more than 10 times the loss from a year earlier. Chief Kevin McGurn pointed to branching out to new industries like online betting and crypto. Well, it's already a record-breaking summer.
15: The long, hot summer scorched records last month across the lower 48 states. NOAA says July temperatures averaged 76.89 degrees Fahrenheit, barely edging out the previous record from July 1936 during the Dust Bowl. Extreme heat, along with drought and wildfires, impacted much of the Mountain West, Southwest, Northern Plains, and Southeast. Researchers say all 48 states logged at least 1 degree warmer than the average on record. The nights were also hotter, and scientists call that a classic sign of human-caused climate change. Michelle Franzen, ABC News.
7: Brad Pitt reveals in a new Esquire interview he is no longer sober and says family issues led to an especially low point in his life. I'm Stephanie Officer, ABC News.
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16: Weather every 30 minutes on WFIR. Today has a chance of showers. Staying mostly sunny and hot with a high near 92. Chance of showers for tonight, partly cloudy with a low around 71. Slight chance of showers on Wednesday, becoming sunny and hot with a high near 92. And Thursday will be mostly sunny and hot with a high near 92. Weather every 30 minutes on News Talk, WFIR 107.3 FM. 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

0: vacation starts with VA. 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
6: ABC News, I'm Stephanie Officer. Iran demanding compensation as part of negotiations to end the war. President Trump saying the U.S. wants compensation too. ABC's Stephen Portnoy.
7: He says he's instructing his negotiators to put this demand firmly on the table in future talks. One way to read this is to say the president is not taking seriously the Iranian demand for reparations, that he's rejecting it out of hand by making this counterproposal.
6: Visually impaired veterans in Indianapolis are using Meta glasses in order to better navigate the world. 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Bozma Enterprises, Meta, and the Blinded Veterans Association partnered up for a two-day event in that city, providing eligible vets with free Ray-Ban Meta Wayfarer glasses and some hands-on training. Meta hopes to help hundreds more across Indiana with a national goal of giving out 130,000 pairs of glasses. This is ABC News.
8: Weather every 30 minutes on WFIR. Today has a chance of showers, staying mostly sunny and hot with a high near 92. Chance of showers for tonight, partly cloudy with a low around 71. Slight chance of showers on Wednesday, becoming sunny and hot with a high near 92. And Thursday will be mostly sunny and hot with a high near 92. 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

0: When someone brought in a box containing 97 Super Mario Brothers and Duck Hunt NES cartridges, the owner of One Shop Wonders in Waukesha, Wisconsin, was thrilled and confused.
1: These were printed about 2 years after the last known printing of these games.
0: Jason Ganos runs a site called Nintendo Wire.
1: Nobody has ever seen these specific carts before.
0: Made in 1993, the games look brand new. They may fetch millions at an auction that starts tomorrow. Jim Ryan, ABC News.
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0: or that they saw birds go right into the plane's left engine. The Boeing 737, already over water, forced to turn back. Those 172 passengers landing safely at Myrtle Beach International Airport.
1: ABC's Gio Benitez. Taylor Farms is pulling more than a dozen products with jalapenos from grocery stores as a salmonella outbreak grows to nearly 350 cases. The nation's other outbreak, cyclosporiasis, now stands at 22,000 sickened and 2 deaths. For those ill, ABC News medical correspondent Dr. Darian Sutton warns.
2: If you feel like your symptoms are persistent and they're lasting longer than a week or two, you should certainly talk to a provider, because for cyclosporiasis, antibiotics are provided, whereas for salmonella, it's typically rest and hydration.
1: Mexico's health agency has launched an investigation into a packing facility. British driver Andy Green, who broke the sound barrier in a car 20 years ago, is going to try again, but this time it'll be in a hydrogen-powered car. Green says he wants to showcase the power of hydrogen as a clean energy alternative. I'm Stephanie Officer, ABC News.
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4: Weather every 30 minutes on WFIR. Today has a chance of showers. Today mostly sunny and hot with a high near 92. Chance of showers for tonight, partly cloudy with a low around 71. Slight chance of showers on Wednesday, becoming sunny and hot with a high near 92. And Thursday will be mostly sunny and hot with a high near 92. 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
9: ABC News, I'm Stephanie Officer. Aid groups are heading to Colombia after Monday's punishing 7.4 magnitude earthquake. Officials say has killed at least 132. Around 1,600 buildings reported damaged or collapsed. Families are picking through the rubble or searching for missing loved ones on citizen-run websites. World Vision Colombia's Barbara Mello says they're working to provide safe spaces for children.
10: The well-being of the children is going to be our number one priority in the next couple of hours and the next couple of days.
9: Well, bills won't be a problem if you win nearly $1 billion. In fact, the Powerball jackpot now stands at $975 million for Wednesday's drawing. Once again, no one held the winning ticket matching all six of Monday night's numbers. 6, 37, 54, 55, 64, and the Powerball 10. The Mondo jackpot now etched into the history books, coming in at number 8 on Powerball's top 10 ever prizes. This is ABC News.
11: Weather every 30 minutes on WFIR. Today has a chance of showers, staying mostly sunny and hot with a high near 92. Chance of showers for tonight, partly cloudy with a low around 71. Slight chance of showers on Wednesday, becoming sunny and hot with a high near 92. And Thursday will be mostly sunny and hot with a high near 92. Weather every 30 minutes on News Talk, WFIR 107.3 FM. 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
6: ABC News, I'm Stephanie Officer. Iran demanding compensation as part of negotiations to end the war. President Trump saying the U.S. wants compensation too. ABC's Stephen Portnoy.
7: He says he's instructing his negotiators to put this demand firmly on the table in future talks. One way to read this is to say the president is not taking seriously the Iranian demand for reparations, that he's rejecting it out of hand by making this counterproposal.
6: Visually impaired veterans in Indianapolis are using Meta glasses in order to better navigate the world. Ray-Ban's Meta smart glasses include built-in cameras, speakers, and artificial intelligence. They're able to describe surroundings, identify objects, and read text aloud. Bozma Enterprises, Meta, and the Blinded Veterans Association partnered up for a two-day event in that city, providing eligible vets with free Ray-Ban Meta Wayfarer glasses and some hands-on training. Meta hopes to help hundreds more across Indiana with a national goal of giving out 130,000 pairs of glasses. This is ABC News.
8: Weather every 30 minutes on WFIR. Today has a chance of showers. Staying mostly sunny and hot with a high near 92. Chance of showers for tonight, partly cloudy with a low around 71. Slight chance of showers on Wednesday, becoming sunny and hot with a high near 92. And Thursday will be mostly sunny and hot with a high near 92. Weather every 30 minutes on News Talk, WFIR, 107.3 FM. 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

0: In Suisun City in the San Francisco Bay Area, a state of emergency has been declared after malicious software infected computers that run 911 call routing, police and fire dispatch, city services and records. The city saying to contain the threat and preserve evidence, it shut down its entire IT network. In Oregon, the state is now confirming a cyber incident in July that included unauthorized access to technology used by a drinking water provider, and the state is assessing any impact on public systems in Oregon. Alex Stone, ABC News.
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3: Fox News, I'm Ted Linder. Iranian funds reportedly dwindling. Officials say if peace isn't made, their economy is facing collapse. Fox's Kevin Cork.
4: The misery index in Iran actually hit a record high of 91.1%. That, of course, due to rampant inflation and unemployment. And the economic strain is likely to get even worse as the U.S. naval blockade continues.
3: The president also hitting back at Iran's demand, saying that Iran should pay for damages done during the war, adding that the regime has to repay for damage they've done to the world for the past 50 years. No big winner in Monday night's Powerball means that Wednesday night's jackpot jumps to at least $975 million. The numbers drawn were 6, 37, 54, 55, 64, and a Powerball of 10. If you win on Wednesday night, the jackpot has a cash value of at least $422.3 million. This Powerball jackpot, the biggest prize this year. 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
6: From ABC News, I'm Stephanie Officer. Colombian officials say at least 132 people are dead after Monday's powerful 7.4 magnitude earthquake. Rescue efforts underway. ABC's

0: for tonight, partly cloudy, with the low around 71. Slight chance of showers on Wednesday, becoming sunny and hot with a high near 92. And Thursday will be mostly sunny and hot with a high near 92. Weather every 30 minutes on News Talk, WFIR 107.3 FM. 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
10: ABC News, I'm Stephanie Officer. Iran demanding compensation as part of negotiations to end the war. President Trump saying the U.S. wants compensation too. ABC's Stephen Portnoy.
11: He says he's instructing his negotiators to put this demand firmly on the table in future talks. One way to read this is to say the president is not taking seriously the Iranian demand for reparations, that he's rejecting it out of hand by making this counterproposal.
10: Visually impaired veterans in Indianapolis are using Meta glasses in order to better navigate the world. Ray-Ban's Meta smart glasses include built-in cameras, speakers, and artificial intelligence. They're able to describe surroundings, identify objects, and read text aloud. Bozma Enterprises, Meta, and the Blinded Veterans Association partnered up for a two-day event in that city, providing eligible vets with free Ray-Ban Meta Wayfarer glasses and some hands-on training. Meta hopes to help hundreds more across Indiana with a national goal of giving out 130,000 pairs of glasses. This is ABC News.
12: Weather every 30 minutes on WFIR. Today has a chance of showers. Today mostly sunny and hot with a high near 92. Chance of showers for tonight, partly cloudy with a low around 71. Slight chance of showers on Wednesday, becoming sunny and hot with a high near 92. And Thursday will be mostly sunny and hot with a high near 92. Weather every 30 minutes on News Talk, WFIR 107.3 FM. 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

0: Blanche was sworn in by Emil Bove, a judge on the powerful Third Circuit Court of Appeals, who just 2 years ago served as Blanche's co-counsel defending Donald Trump across three criminal cases. Blanche and Bove both took top jobs in the Justice Department after Trump won re-election. Blanche now has the role of the country's top law enforcement officer after being narrowly confirmed in a 50-49 vote Saturday morning. Blanche has been serving in the role in an acting capacity since April after his predecessor, Pam Bondi, was fired. Peter Harlambous, ABC News.
1: Fox News, I'm Ted Linder. President Trump signed an executive order on Monday ordering the government to trim down the vaccine schedule and break up the measles, mumps, and rubella immunization into three shots, citing concerns for pregnant women and the cause of autism. White House Press Secretary Karoline Leavitt called it a great day for the Make America Healthy Again movement.
2: It's based on common sense and scientific research. Thanks to Secretary Kennedy and President Trump for finally having the courage to enact this order and now to hold states accountable to again give parents more choice.
1: There still is no scientific consensus, though, linking vaccines to autism. And there was no jackpot winner in Monday night's Powerball drawing, meaning the total climbs for Wednesday night. The winning numbers Monday night drawn were 6, 30, 7, 54, 55, 64, and the Powerball was 10. A winning $2 million Match 5 plus Powerplay ticket was sold in Tennessee, and two $1 million tickets that Match 5 numbers but not the Powerball were sold in California and Maryland. Wednesday night's jackpot now at least $975 million. 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
4: From ABC News, I'm Sherry Preston. Sometimes protecting the president means being a bit sneaky. We are now learning more about how President Trump left the NATO summit in Turkey last month, reportedly under threats of an attack by Iran. ABC's Karen Hua in D.C.
5: According to the Washington Post, Trump boarded the older Air Force One in front of the cameras, waving from the stairs, and then slipped out a door on the other side of the plane into an airport catering truck, which then drove him to a smaller military jet. Defense Secretary Pete Hegseth reportedly flew with him, boarding separately to make the flight look routine.
4: The White House, in response, says officials use, quote, every tool of our disposal when addressing threats against the president. In Washington, President Trump now ordering changes to vaccines for children. A new executive order recommends dropping vaccinations from 18 to 11, and the president wants a big one split up.
6: The MMR, we want to have separate visits, separate times. The vaccine being broken into three separate single doses and vaccines being administered in separate visits.
7: I think it's absolutely ludicrous. You know, the MMR, the measles, mumps, rubella shot, has been given for decades and has been shown to be safe.
4: That's former CDC director Dr. Richard Besser. Iran now demanding reparations from the United States to end the war. President Trump responding by saying the U.S. should get payments from Iran for the deaths of Americans. Here's ABC's Stephen Portnoy.
8: He says he's instructing his negotiators to put this demand

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7: Weather every 30 minutes on WFIR. Today has a chance of showers. Today mostly sunny and hot with a high near 92. Chance of showers for tonight, partly cloudy with a low around 71. Slight chance of showers on Wednesday, becoming sunny and hot with a high near 92. And Thursday will be mostly sunny and hot with a high near 92. Weather every 30 minutes on News Talk, WFIR, 107.3 FM. 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
8: Charged with 2 counts of murder in connection with the deaths of her children.
9: It's not a Republican victory. It's not a Democratic victory. It is the American people making a set of choices.
10: Could you get someone over here now to 325 Gretna Green? 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Please.
11: Okay, what does he look like?
10: He's O.J. Simpson. I think you know his record.
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4: And a good morning to you. We are just ahead of 6 o'clock. Tuesday morning underway. Possibility of showers and thunderstorms beginning in the morning hours right into the early evening. And look for a high today at 94. Cloudy tonight, 72. Tomorrow, partly sunny at 92. Or sunny on Thursday, low to mid-90s. Already 79 degrees this morning. Partly cloudy, WFIR, Roanoke, 6 o'clock, ABC News.
5: ABC News. I'm Sherry Preston. New details about an elaborate deception to protect the president following threats from Iran. ABC's Karen Waugh with more.
6: The Washington Post reports when the president departed the NATO summit in Turkey last month, the plane that the world watched him board took off without him. It all came after a credible Iranian threat against the president, which he spoke about during the summit.
7: They want to take out the U.S. leader, me. I'm on every list.
6: The ruse was so complete, reporters on Air Force One had no idea the president was not on board. They were ordered to keep the window shades closed, and the plane's tracking systems were switched off.
5: Pushback from doctors across the country after President Trump issues an executive order recommending fewer childhood vaccines. Here's ABC Chief White House Correspondent Mary Bruce.
8: The White House now calling for children to get vaccinated against 11 diseases, down from the 18 diseases previously recommended by the CDC. Key to the president's plan, splitting the measles, mumps, and rubella vaccine into three separate shots, even though individual shots are currently not available in the U.S. Trump claiming without evidence that the current combined vaccine is harmful and could be linked to autism.
5: Dr. Richard Besser is former acting director of the CDC.
9: I practiced pediatrics for more than 30 years. This is a big mistake. It's a step in the wrong direction.
5: It's primary election day in more than six states, South Carolina, Vermont, Alabama, Connecticut, Minnesota, and Wisconsin, where Democratic Socialist Francesca Hong is leading the polls for the Democrats. The GOP is watching, says ABC campaign journalist Gabby Vinnick.
10: Republicans have put money behind Hong, thinking that she will be the better matchup for Republican U.S. Representative Tom Tiffany in November.
5: The death toll in the Colombian earthquake, at least 130, but many are still believed trapped

0: under rubble. 1,600 buildings reported damaged or destroyed. This is ABC News.
1: And I'm not one to say I told you so, but I switched to Pure Talk over a year ago. 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And yes, I told you so.
0: Iran has released demands of compensation as a part of negotiations to end the war. ABC National correspondent Stephen Portnoy.
2: In a social media post, the president responded to the Iranian demand for reparations or damages by saying it's an interesting idea because he says he's now likewise demanding compensation from Iran for, quote, all of the people that they have killed and gravely wounded with their roadside bombs in many conflicts. The president also says compensation should be paid to the families of protesters who've been killed in Iran, he says, over the last 50 years.
0: Puerto Rico's water rationing continues. ABC's Victor Oquendo reporting from San Juan.
3: The state of emergency in Puerto Rico intensifying as hundreds of thousands of people, including in the capital of San Juan, have to go without running water for 48 hours at a time under a mandatory rationing system. The island facing a crippling drought, compounded by a notoriously aging water infrastructure. Levels at the Carraíso Reservoir, critical to San Juan, dangerously low.
0: Music mogul Suge Knight talking about Dwayne Davis, who is now on trial in Las Vegas in connection with the shooting death of Tupac Shakur.
4: Everything he said and talked about, he already told on himself. So what are you going to do? He erased all the recordings of the interviews he did.
0: In Davis's memoir, he admitted he procured the gun used in the murder. Suge Knight speaking to ABC from prison, where he's serving time for an unrelated crime. Sherry Preston, ABC News.
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6: And a good morning to you. It is 6:05. Right now it's cloudy. We're at 79 degrees.
7: Daily pop-up storms continue through the rest of the week.
6: We do have a flood watch in place right now at 79 degrees. Top local story, Virginia Attorney General Jay Jones was in Roanoke yesterday holding a public safety roundtable with local law enforcement agencies, Roanoke City officials, and private organizations. Let's get more with WFIR's Gene Moreno.
8: The discussion yesterday was on reducing gun violence and intervention programs that help young people avoid that path forward and incarceration. Jones heard about a number of different approaches in Roanoke.
9: You see the commitment to people in this community from these actors, whether they're government folks, whether they're nonprofits, whether they're volunteers. And that, I think, is the most encouraging thing. You have a tremendous amount of people in the community who care and who are here giving their time to try to combat this problem together. What works here in Roanoke may not work elsewhere, but there are pieces of this puzzle that we can take and maybe scale in other communities.
8: Jones also visited Crane Clinic's Violent Injury Recovery and Support Program to learn how the hospital-based staff helps survivors of gun violence, stabbings, and assault regain their health.
9: I said this at the roundtable. I think a lot of folks across Virginia feel like politicians and public servants do far too much talking and not enough listening. And so for me today, this is about listening to the folks on the ground, showing them that we care, that we are here to help, and frankly, to highlight the successes that they've had, not just in this region, but throughout the state. We know that they were named as one of the top hospitals by U.S. News & World Report.
8: A.G. Jones's long day included a visit to the Carilion Giles Community Hospital, named in that report, and the Christiansburg Institute. Gene Moreno, WFIR News.
6: Coming up, a person treated for injuries following a Roanoke County shooting, and Virginia Tech receiving funding.

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1: And I'm Clark Palmer. Still ahead, the Virginia Department of Corrections is launching its first Citizens Academy.
2: Today is a first alert weather day. Most of us begin our Tuesday with a sunny and a dry start, with highs warming to the upper 80s and low 90s by the afternoon. Sticky humidity does make us feel a bit closer to the mid-90s, but it also helps to fuel thunderstorms today. Any pop-up storms this afternoon bring heavy downpours, damaging winds, and some pockets of hail. We dry out into Wednesday, and tomorrow afternoon features more hit-or-miss storms and some hot air. From WDBJ7, I'm First Alert Meteorologist Ava Herrera on WFIR.
0: And right now it is fair. We're at 79 degrees. More news. Clark Palmer.
1: Joey, Roanoke County Police are investigating after a person was injured during a shooting Sunday in the 5800 block of Williamson Road. The victim was taken to the hospital via personal vehicle and treated for non-life-threatening gunshot wounds. No word yet on a person of interest. Members of the Bonnetoc County Planning Commission held a tied vote yesterday when deciding on whether or not to approve a waterline permit request from the Western Virginia Water Authority. The Water Authority is looking for approval on a 3,800-foot water line, which they say would deliver high-pressure water to more than 40 households. The project looks to bring fire hydrants to a neighborhood and offer a reliable public water alternative to families currently relying on a private well. During yesterday's meeting, dozens of residents voiced concerns that the proposal is meant to support a proposed Google data center complex at Greenfield.
3: Is that the Western Virginia Water Authority has been less than transparent with the citizens about our water supply as it relates to the Google data center.
1: Well, he did not attend the meeting. Water Authority Executive Director Michael McAvoy addressed the data center concerns via an email, saying in part, quote, the pipeline is northwest away from the data center property and will end at a neighborhood that has a very limited water supply. It will not be used to support the proposed data center. The tied vote means the Bonnetoc County Board of Supervisors will have the final say on this matter. A team of Virginia Tech researchers received a $20 million grant from the U.S. National Science Foundation to establish an artificial intelligence-enabled cloud-based semiconductor laboratory. The Virginia Tech Programmable Cloud Laboratory node will allow the team to make the university's semiconductor facilities remotely accessible to a range of users as part of a nationwide network of AI-enabled automated labs. Stepping Out Fest took over downtown Blacksburg over the weekend and gave vendors from across the region a chance to sell to thousands. Jamie Walker, owner of Jay's Southern Crochet, has been a Stepping Out vendor for 4 years, and she tells WDBJ 7, since she does not have a physical storefront, festivals are her main way to sell.
4: So as close as I can get to a storefront, but about 30 to 40,000 people that come through almost every year. The impact is great, and after 4 years, people are looking for me.
1: Walker says it is always great to see your neighbors and other community members come out to support small businesses. And the Virginia Museum of Transportation is set to partner with AARP to celebrate grandparents on Saturday, August 22nd, from 10 a.m. until 3 p.m. This special event honors the important role that grandparents play in our lives and communities by bringing generations together. Live at the WFR News Center, I'm Clark Palmer.
0: Good morning. It is 6:10 on the way. Roanoke can find itself as a top destination for fall. We'll explain. And we got the latest in sports coming up here in just a few minutes. WFIR, depend on it.
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0: Could see some strong to severe storms beginning this morning right into the early evening. We do have a flood watch in place, headed at 94. And trust me, it is already muggy. We're nearing in on 80 already this morning. Back over to Clark Palmer.
1: Joy, the Virginia Department of Corrections has launched the agency's first Citizens Academy, which will be a four-week program beginning on October 14th. The VA DOC's Citizens Academy will offer community members a firsthand look at the agency's mission, operations, and the work of its dedicated staff. Participants will visit several VA DOC facilities to learn about institutional operations, community supervision, leadership, and reentry efforts. Roanoke finished second overall last year in the USA Today 10 Best Destinations for Fall Color Survey, trailing only Michigan's Upper Peninsula. And between now and September 7th, Catherine Lucas with Visit Virginia's Blue Ridge says the general public can vote online in this year's Best Fall Color category. That's Roanoke looks to finish first for this time.
11: We know what we got here. We were not surprised that we made the number two destination. A few years back in 2022, we won number one out of all 20 destinations as the top urban kayaking spot in North America. We know what we have, and so do our residents as well. I think it also shows a lot of community pride.
1: You can see a link at WFIRNews.com to vote for the best fall colored places. And the Lynchburg Fire Department says fire station number 8 at Old Graves Mill Road has temporarily closed to allow for the installation of new epoxy flooring. Engine 8 will be placed out of service, and Medic 8 will temporarily relocate to Station 7 to maintain EMS coverage. You're never more than 10 minutes away from local news. Mornings here on WFIR. I'm Clark Palmer.
0: 6:14, and we go to sports now. We begin with baseball and the Carolina League. Tonight we have Salem at Delmarva. Hill City is at Myrtle Beach. Major League Baseball, Toronto beat Boston. The final there was 2-1. Minnesota over Baltimore, 9-5. The Mets down to Atlanta, 8-5. Tonight, Boston at Toronto, Baltimore and Minnesota. Seattle will be at the Yankees. Cubs at Washington, Mets at Atlanta. NFL preseason starting up in full Thursday with 6 games. Detroit at Cincinnati, Green Bay at the Steelers, Colts at New England, Arizona at the Raiders, Chargers at Houston, Tennessee will be at San Francisco. Coming up on Friday, the Washington Commanders' first preseason game against Miami. Coverage on WFIR at 6. Meanwhile, Carolina Panthers quarterback Bryce Young had the chance to be at the Hall of Fame induction last weekend of Carolina linebacker Luke Kuechly. And Bryce Young said he had nothing but praise for Kuechly.
12: One of the best football minds to ever play. Having him around is such a privilege. You know, really embodies what it means to be a Panther, be a pro, everything. So,
0: the new college football season will kick off August 29th. 8 games, including NC State and Virginia. North Carolina will play TCU in Ireland. 2026 class of the Naismith Memorial Basketball Hall of Fame to be inducted this coming weekend. Among those being enshrined, Amari Stoudemire, Candace Parker, Doc Rivers, and the 1996 U.S. Women's Olympic team. WNBA tonight, Washington is at Las Vegas. Golf next tournament for the PGA Tour, the FedEx St. Jude Championship, which tees off Thursday in Memphis. NASCAR Cup Series Saturday night at Richmond, and IndyCar Sunday in Ontario, Canada. You're up to date with sports. WFIR.
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0: No traffic issues right now, but weather-wise, possibility of some storms beginning this morning.
2: Severe storms are possible today. I'm First Alert meteorologist Ava Herrera.
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13: The new sheriff in town at the state level is Virginia Attorney General Jay Jones, who was in Roanoke and the New River Valley making the rounds yesterday. At the Blue Hills Public Safety Communication Center, gun violence and early intervention were on the agenda. I'm WFIR's Gene Moreno.
1: Dozens of Botetourt County residents went before the County Planning Commission yesterday to voice concerns about a potential water line from the Western Virginia Water Authority. I'm WFIR's Clark Palmer.
0: Roanoke City public school officials planning to appeal a Virginia High School League decision that would move Patrick Henry High School to Class 6. RCPS says that could create significant challenges, including lost instructional time and increased transportation costs for the school division. Speaking of which, Roanoke City and Montgomery County schools back at it today. And we say good luck to the students for a brand new school year. Money monitored out, Taylor Fresh Foods, parent company of Taylor Farms, voluntarily recalling some products that include jalapenos because of worries about a possible salmonella contamination. The announcement coming a few weeks after Taylor Farms voluntarily recalled its iceberg lettuce products sourced from central Mexico because of a potential link to a multi-state cyclospora outbreak that has sickened people across the U.S. Monday, S&P slipped 0.1%, the Dow was down 0.1%, the Nasdaq fell 0.3%. Regular gas on average Far Region this morning up a penny from yesterday, right now at $3.79 a gallon.
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19: I'm Maria Bartiromo, and this is the Fox Business Report. The major average is kicking off the new trading week lower as investors monitor U.S.-Iran developments and await consumer price inflation data on Wednesday. The reading will likely help determine the Fed's path for interest rates. The Dow down 61 points, the Nasdaq lower by 85, S&P 500 down 5. Markets have been on a tear, but David Tao, president of ProChain Capital, says we could see some cooling for stocks.
20: To expect the heat to continue with such force through the end of the year, I think is a high expectation. I'm not saying that there's going to be this large pullback. To expect every day to wake up to green screens, I think, is a bit too optimistic based on what we've seen so far this year.
19: On the earnings front, Cardinal Health, Cava Group, CoreWeave, and Supermicro Computer, among others, will be releasing quarterly results. That's your Fox Business Report. I'm Heather Rybarski, invested in you.
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23: The June-July period in Western Europe was the hottest on record, about 5 degrees above the average. Extreme heat has contributed to wildfires, prolonged drought, and thousands of projected heat-related deaths. Scientists are putting it down to the combination of global warming and the weather phenomenon El Niño. France is now bracing itself for a fifth heatwave alert of the year. Temperatures are expected to exceed 100 degrees. In parts of Europe, people face restrictions on home water use, power plants have shut down, and cargo traffic is restrained as river levels fall. Jonathan Savage, Fox News.
24: In Suisun City in the San Francisco Bay Area, a state of emergency has been declared after malicious software infected computers that run 911 call routing, police and fire dispatch, city services and records. The city saying to contain the threat and preserve evidence, it shut down its entire IT network. In Oregon, the state is now confirming a cyber incident in July that included unauthorized access to technology used by a drinking water provider, and the state is assessing any impact on public systems in Oregon. Alex Stone, ABC News.
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4: We just released a Fox News Texas survey, a state where Republicans have won every Senate race since 1990. Our new Fox poll shows a tight race this year, with Democratic candidate James Tallarico ahead of Republican Ken Paxton by 3 points. That's well within the survey's margin of error. What hurts Paxton is more voters worry he lacks the character to be a senator than are concerned Tallarico is too extreme. In fact, more than one-third of Republicans and two-thirds of independents are worried about Paxton's character. Tallarico is helped by significant support among young voters, suburban women, and his

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2: If someone says an idea came out of left field, they mean it was completely unexpected or caught everyone by surprise. The expression comes from baseball, but its exact origin remains debated. One long-time but less widely accepted theory points to the Chicago Cubs' old ballpark, where a hospital beyond the left field supposedly produced unexpected shouts that became linked to the phrase. Many language historians now favor a different explanation. They say the earliest documented use traces back to a ballpark in Lowell, Massachusetts, where an unusually deep left field made balls seem to appear out of nowhere. The expression eventually moved from the sports pages into everyday conversation and is now used everywhere, from politics and business to family dinner tables. While we may never know its true origin, we do know baseball gave America one of its most enduring expressions. Matt Murphy, Fox News.
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3: Some fairly unsettled weather continues for the next several days. Potential to see strong to severe storms this afternoon has led us to issue a first alert weather day. Any rain chances through the work week follow the typical summertime pattern, starting the day off sunny and dry, and by the afternoon hours, heat and humidity work together to fire off some gusty storms. Scattered thunderstorms this afternoon could bring wind gusts up to 60 miles per hour and some torrential rain that results in flooding. Very isolated afternoon storms do persist through the weekend, along with hot and sticky air during the daytime. For the most part, highs fluctuate between the mid to upper 80s and the low 90s. Keep in mind, however, high humidity does cause those temperatures to feel several degrees warmer, so it is a great week to stay weather aware with that First Alert weather app. From WDBJ7, I'm First Alert meteorologist Ava Herrera on WFIR.
4: A rainy day break across Virginia's Blue Ridge, and we do have cloudy skies. And right now it's 79 degrees. Flood watch is in place for the listening area. A yacht owned by Mark Zuckerberg didn't respond immediately to a call for help from a skiff that ran out of fuel off the coast of Alaska. But a maritime law expert said Monday they may not have been obligated to, because the Coast Guard determined the boat wasn't in distress. Ian Rawby said the call for help that went out doesn't sound like an urgent Mayday emergency call. And a spokesperson for the Meta CEO said the crew didn't immediately hear the radio call for help. And by the time it did, another nearby ship had already rendered assistance. But the incident is getting attention because of a social media post where a passenger on the cruise ship suggested Zuckerberg's yacht refused to help. Back to school season, exciting time for kids and parents. Police departments around the nation, though, detailing how to share memories without exposing personal information.
5: While posting back-to-school photos has become a yearly tradition for many families, agencies say sharing details on social media could inadvertently give criminals clues. The San Antonio Police Department urging folks not to share details like your child's full name, where they go to school, their teacher's name, their grade level, or date of birth. The Sterlington Police Department in Louisiana says it's best to keep the background of photos simple and free of identifying details like street signs. Officials also note bad actors could use personal information shared online to guess passwords, encouraging folks to review their security settings to be sure who has access to posts. Kristen Goodwin, Fox News.
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9: 1,000 jobs last month, and the Labor Department says more Americans dropped out of the labor market. Still, National Economic Council Director Kevin Hassett argues the U.S. economy remains strong.
10: We see

0: you know, durable goods orders, capital spending through the roof. People aren't being laid off. Initial claims for unemployment insurance are about the lowest they've had since World War II.
1: Hassett attributes the job cuts to seasonal trends like the end of temporary World Cup workers in the hospitality industry and local school districts delaying the end of the school year. At the White House, Jared Halpern, Fox News.
2: Better Life with Dr. Sanjay Gupta.
3: At one point or another, I'm willing to bet you've turned to an AI chatbot to ask about something that ails you. But here's something that might surprise you. Your doctor is probably using AI too. In fact, one company, Open Evidence, claims more than 100 million Americans were treated last year by a doctor using its platform. Sure enough, I've been using these tools myself at the hospital, along with many of my peers. We lean on them to keep up with the fire hose of new research, to draft notes, even to write arduous letters to insurance companies. Mostly it's a good thing. Frees us up to focus on you. But there are real concerns, especially with regards to your private health information. So I think the question is fair to ask. Are you using AI in my care? Has it been approved? And how do you make sure it's accurate? These are questions you can ask your doctor. I'm Dr. Sanjay Gupta, helping you live a better life.
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9: 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Coming up on 6:30 at WFIR, we'll update you on your weather on the way. 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
10: I'm Gene Randall. Virginia Attorney General Jay Jones was in Roanoke yesterday holding a public safety roundtable with local law enforcement agencies, Roanoke City officials, and private organizations.
11: I'm Clark Palmer. The Botetourt County Board of Supervisors will have the final say on whether to approve a waterline permit request from the Western Virginia Water Authority.
9: Well, we do have a chance of some big showers and strong thunderstorms beginning this morning, and looks like it's going to come in waves throughout the afternoon. We'll keep you posted right into the early evening. Again, some of those storms could be strong to severe, high today at 94. It's cloudy tonight, 30% chance of rain, 72. Partly sunny tomorrow, 92, and the heat stays with us on Thursday, sunshine. And we'll be in the low to mid-90s. Right now, a few clouds. We're at 79 this morning. No traffic issues currently on your morning commute. 6:30, this update now from ABC News.
12: ABC News, I'm Sherry Preston. When President Trump left the NATO summit in Turkey last month, he wasn't where everyone thought he was. The Washington Post says threats from Iran against the president forced a switch. Everyone watched President Trump go up the steps and board the 747 that was to serve as Air Force One, but he was immediately taken off a catering truck and then put on another military plane for the flight out. The White House is now pushing for a change to the vaccine schedule for children. The president signing an executive order recommending fewer vaccines. Dr. Richard Besser is a former acting head of the CDC and tells ABC News this is a step in the wrong direction.
13: Our vaccine schedule has evolved over a period of decades, and it's evolved with the input from experts in children's health, experts in infectious diseases, with the goal of keeping our children safe.
12: At least 14 people are dead and dozens more hurt working illegally at an old mine in South Africa. This is ABC News.
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9: 6:31, starting out with cloudy skies and a flood watch. Right now it's 79 degrees.
15: Conditions outside run hot and sticky well into this weekend.
9: Eye on the sky for showers and thunderstorms this morning right into this evening. Some could be strong. Top local story now. The new sheriff in town at the state level is Virginia Attorney General Jay Jones, who was in Roanoke in the New River Valley yesterday making the rounds. At the Blue Hills Public Safety Communications Center, gun violence and early intervention were on the agenda. WFIR's G. Moreno has more.
10: Roanoke City Chief of Police Scott Booth, local sheriffs from Roanoke, Roanoke County, and Salem, the co-founder of Fed Up, which helps survivors of gun violence, along with Roanoke City officials involved with bringing gun violence down. Even somebody from the city's library system took part. Roanoke City Sheriff Antonio Hash told Jones that people in his jail need help when it comes to mental health and substance abuse issues. Otherwise, chances are many will wind up back in jail.
16: But I really do applaud Sheriff Oren, Sheriff Hash, and other law enforcement officials across the Commonwealth who are doing something, who are using their authority, using their power to help rehabilitate folks. Yes, we hear about substance abuse and mental health abuse constantly. I think it is a huge driver of violent crime here in this Commonwealth. And so if we can find some solutions to help alleviate the issues that people are facing in their communities, that's going to have some real results on the back end.
10: The Spanberger administration and the General Assembly voted to restrict the sale of semi-automatic assault-style weapons and large-capacity ammo magazines, but that's held up in court right now as opponents sue on constitutional grounds.
16: Assault weapons are a key driver of violence in our communities across Virginia. Guns are the leading cause of death amongst kids here in this Commonwealth, and the General Assembly passed this bill to keep our communities safe. The governor signed it, but right now we know that the Supreme Court of the United States is going to address this issue.
10: Jones said one size doesn't fit all when it comes to gun and gang prevention programs in one locality translating to another. But in many cases, there are takeaways that can address those issues elsewhere. Gene Moreno, WFIR News.
9: Of a hit-out drug bust in Campbell County leading to an arrest. And Roanoke City Public School officials planning to appeal a Virginia High School League decision that could have a school move to a new division. I'm Joey Self.
11: And I'm Clark Palmer. Still ahead, we have details about the town of Vinton's new trespassing ordinance.
15: With the exception of some low-lying fog, Tuesday is off to a pretty quiet start. By the afternoon, we'll see lots of sunshine and toasty highs in the upper 80s and low 90s. The afternoon and into the early evening features some hit or miss, strong to severe storms. Any severe-worn storms pack gusty winds up to 60 miles per hour, heightened flood risk, and possible pockets of hail. Tomorrow brings a similar story with less potential to see severe storms. We're tracking warm temperatures, scattered rain chances, and some pretty sticky air. From WDBJ 7, I'm First Alert Meteorologist Ava Herrera on WFIR.
9: And school back in session today, beginning for Roanoke City and Montgomery County. Right now it's cloudy, 79 degrees. Here's Clark Palmer.
11: Joey, a man is facing charges after being arrested during a drug bust in Campbell County. The arrest of 35-year-old Daniel McDonald Sr. came after a canine officer alerted a Campbell County Sheriff's deputy to the odor of narcotics coming from a vehicle that had been stopped for speeding. A search of that vehicle led to the seizure of a significant quantity of suspected meth and an undisclosed amount of money. McDonald Sr. is now charged with possession with intent to distribute 200 grams or more of a Schedule 1 or 2 controlled substance. Dozens of Ottawa County residents went before the County Planning Commission yesterday to voice concerns that a 3,800-foot water line that the Western Virginia Water Authority says will be used to offer a reliable public water alternative to families currently relying on private wells is actually meant to be used on the proposed data center complex at Greenfield. Commission Chair Beth Leffel defended the proposal, pointing to a lack of water infrastructure in the subdivision. She says poses an immediate safety risk.
17: You all, many people in this audience feel like you're going to be able to stop doing one. It's not going to happen. I'm not willing to make these people continue to suffer in this subdivision when, as you say, we may be able to stop people.
11: In further defense of the project, Water Authority Executive Director Michael McAvoy said in an email, the pipeline is northwest away from the data center property and will end in a neighborhood that has a very limited water supply. It will not be used to support the proposed data center. The matter now heads to the Botetourt County Board of Supervisors. Salem area U.S. Congressman Morgan Griffith has introduced the End Birthright Citizenship for Territories Act, which reserves birthright citizenship for those in the territories born to U.S. citizens and legal permanent residents only. This comes after justices of the U.S. Supreme Court ruled that children born in the United States to aliens who enter the country illegally have automatic access to constitutional protections as granted by the Citizenship Clause of the 14th Amendment. Congressman Griffith tells the John Fredericks radio show this is part of an effort to combat the birth tourism industry.
18: We have tourist companies, according to the New York Post, and I think it's pretty accurate. They may get a little out there on the edges sometimes, but it's pretty accurate on this. Has documented that there are Chinese companies advertising in China, go to the Northern Marianas, have a nice vacation, and have an American baby.
11: The bill only affects those who are not U.S. citizens that give birth to children in the territories starting in January of 2027. Work to renovate EC Glass High School of Lynchburg is wrapping up as students prepare for another academic year. Work is meant to upgrade the school's exterior, including replacing storm drains, fixing roof leaks, and resealing windows. The school's track and turf field are being dug up and replaced. Lynchburg school year officially begins next Tuesday. And Roanoke City Public School officials say they plan to appeal a VHSL decision that would move Patrick Henry High School into Class 6. Under the proposed plan, Patrick Henry would move into a division that includes schools in Henrico County out to Chesapeake. This could lead to travel times being between 3 to 5 hours each way. RCPS says that could create significant challenges, such as lost instructional time, added travel time for student-athletes, and increased transportation costs for the school division. The appeal could be heard on August the 25th. Live at the WFR News Center, I'm Clark Palmer.
9: 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Tell you about that, we got the health check in sports on the way as well. 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
9: Chances, showers, and thunderstorms today. We're already under a flood watch. High today at 94, currently at 79. Back over to Clark Palmer.
11: Joey, the Democratic National Committee's Rules and Bylaws Committee has proposed that Virginia become the sixth and final state to hold early Democratic primary voting in 2028. If passed, the proposal would have Virginia hold its primary on February 29th of 2028, a full week before the rest of the country votes on March the 7th. U.S. Senator Tim Kaine says this proposal acknowledges that Virginia is becoming more of a battleground state and that it's likely to attract more attention from Democratic presidential candidates than it has in the past.
23: We're a state that was not very competitive for many, many years. It was so reliably Republican that most candidates didn't feel a need to come. We are still pretty battlegroundish, maybe trending a little bit on the blue side, but still battlegroundish. We, you know, obviously just had a Republican governor from 22-26. And so that tells me, because we are pretty competitive, we'll get a lot of attention.
11: The committee will vote on the proposed primary calendar during its August summer meeting, which begins later this week. The town of Vinton has adopted a new trespassing ordinance. Under that ordinance, an amended chapter to the town code, individuals who enter or remain on private property after being lawfully forbidden to do so may be charged with a Class 1 misdemeanor, which is consistent with Virginia law. The change gives property owners the ability to designate the Vinton Police Department in writing as the party authorized to issue trespass notices on their behalf. The annual Cure Kids Cancer Radiothon this past Friday and Saturday, hosted by sister station 94.9 Star Country, soared past its stated goal and brought in more than $241,000 worth of donations by the time it ended on Saturday afternoon. Macy Ware is the director of the Children's Miracle Network at Carilion Children's.
24: I am so proud of our community. I'm so proud of the 94.9 listeners. I'm so proud of the friends and families who maybe don't listen to 94.9, but we're tuning in to listen to the stories of kids here in Roanoke and surrounding areas and kids getting treated at Carilion Children's for battling cancer.
11: where it says she thinks the long-term fundraising drive to raise funds for the Carilion Taubman Cancer Center and the proton therapy it will offer have made more people tune in to the importance of treating pediatric cancer as well and supporting that treatment through the Cure Kids Cancer Radiothon. You're never more than 10 minutes from local news. Mornings on WFIR. I'm Clark Palmer.
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9: 642, the Trump administration proposing new rules to curb the additives included in prepackaged foods.
0: A new rule proposed by the FDA would close a loophole that Health and Human Services Secretary Robert F. Kennedy Jr. says has allowed companies to add chemicals to food without notifying regulators.
1: The proposal will give the agency greater visibility into the substances that are entering our food supply.
0: For years, food companies have been able to self-certify some additives known as GRAS, or generally recognized as safe. Under the new rule, those companies are required to notify the FDA and include a basis for concluding the chemical safety. At the White House, Jared Halpern, Fox News.
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9: 644. Let's go to sports, baseball, and the Carolina League tonight. Salem is at Delmarva, Hill City, and Myrtle Beach. Major League Baseball, Toronto edging out Boston 2-1. Minnesota over the Orioles 9-5. Mets beat Atlanta 8-5. Tonight, Boston at Toronto, Baltimore at Minnesota, Seattle at the Yankees. The Cubs will be at Washington, and the Mets at Atlanta. NFL preseason starts in full Thursday. 6 games. Detroit at Cincinnati. Green Bay at Pittsburgh. Indianapolis at New England. Arizona at the Raiders. Chargers at Houston. Tennessee will be at the 49ers. Friday, Miami at Washington. Coverage on WFIR at 6. College football kicking off August 29th. 8 games, including NC State at UVA and North Carolina hooks up with TCU in Ireland. Virginia Tech opens the season September 5th at Lane Stadium against VMI. Hokies head coach James Franklin talked recently about the upcoming season.
4: We're at this point now. We're into it. Got a little bit better perspective on kind of where we're at and how things are going. Very pleased with all the work that we did in the offseason.
9: Audio courtesy of Virginia Tech. 2026 class at the Naismith Memorial Basketball Hall of Fame to be inducted this weekend. Among those being enshrined, Amari Stoudemire, Candace Parker, Doc Rivers, and the 1996 U.S. Women's Olympic team. WNBA tonight, Washington will be at Vegas. NASCAR Cup Series Saturday night, Richmond, IndyCar Sunday. They'll be up in Ontario, Canada. And that's sports. WFIR.
22: This is the Roanoke Valley's Morning News with Joey Self on WFIR, Roanoke.
9: Already no traffic issues as we start out this morning on the morning commute. Flood watch in place, though, 79 degrees.
15: High humidity sticks around a lot longer. I'm First Alert meteorologist Ava Herrera.
9: And we do have a chance for showers and storms today. Top local stories.
10: Virginia Attorney General Jay Jones was in Roanoke yesterday holding a public safety roundtable with local law enforcement agencies, Roanoke City officials, and private organizations. I'm WFIR's Gene Moreno.
11: Members of the Botetourt County Planning Commission held a tied vote this week when deciding on whether or not to approve a waterline permit request from the Western Virginia Water Authority. I'm WFIR's Clark Palmer.
9: Roanoke County Police investigating after a person was injured during a shooting Sunday in the 5800 block of Williamson Road. The victim was taken to the hospital via personal vehicle and treated for non-life-threatening gunshot wounds. Back to school today for Roanoke City and Montgomery County. Be on the lookout for the school buses this morning. 79 degrees, Fox News.
25: Fox News, I'm CJ Pop. A busy Tuesday for voters. We start in Minnesota with a focus on the left.
26: Establishment-backed candidate Representative Angie Craig faces a far more progressive candidate, Lieutenant Governor Peggy Flanagan. Now moving over to Wisconsin, where that governor's race is getting a lot of attention as well. Among the candidates, there's Representative Francesca Hong, the front runner, and Milwaukee County Executive David Crowley.
25: Fox's Alex Hogan reporting the winner takes on presumptive Republican nominee Congressman Tom Tiffany, backed by President Trump in South Carolina.
5: You've got to do it. It's the best thing. You're the best person for it.
25: President Trump, during a tele-rally for interim Senator Darlene Graham, she's running for the seat left open by the death of her brother, Senator Lindsey Graham. Voters go to the polls in Vermont, Alabama, and Connecticut. 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
13: I'm Chad Pergram with the Speaker's Lobby. Former Republican Texas Representative Kay Granger recently died. She was the first Republican woman to lead the Appropriations Committee. Granger just retired early last year, but turned over the gavel of the committee before that. Granger came to Washington in 1997 after serving as mayor of Fort Worth. She was also the first female Republican representative from Texas. Granger emerged as a key player during the conference's efforts to find a new leader after the ouster of former House Speaker Kevin McCarthy in 2023. Granger scored criticism in 2024 when it was discovered that she moved into a memory care assisted living facility, even though she was still in office. During her final months in Congress, Granger's attendance on Capitol Hill was rare, and she often missed votes. The episode fueled calls for term limits or age limits for lawmakers, both of which have been ruled unconstitutional. Granger was enigmatic. As an appropriator, she was a hawk on defense, but also a strong advocate for the arts. Kay Granger was 83 years old. With the Speaker's Lobby, Chad Pergram, Fox News.
14: Greg Wilford, who works at Scarborough Beach, was on shark patrol when he says something grabbed the rescue buoy that was strapped to his body and pulled.
27: I knew I was in trouble, so I slipped out of the harness, and then I popped up to the surface and started swimming as fast as I could back to the beach.
14: Moments after he broke free, a witness saw the buoy fly 6 to 8 feet out of the water. Wilford wasn't hurt, and he quickly ran out and closed the beach.
28: Take a pause.
29: Marine Corps veteran Ricky Dennis in Arizona fell on hard times recently. He'd been living in his car for a week and he thought he had no choice but to give up the three little dogs he's had for over a decade.
30: VA was going to put me in a transitional living house, but I couldn't take my dogs, you know what I mean? I wanted my dogs to be with me.
29: But what started as a surrender turned into a second chance thanks to a Maricopa County Shelter diversion navigator.
30: The lady at the dog pound, she helped me out a lot, and I'll never forget her.
29: Nora Ogain's job is to help keep pets with the people who love them. She reached out to her network on Ricky's behalf and found him a new apartment that night, where he can keep his dogs.
31: He was ecstatic. He was so happy. He couldn't believe it himself.
30: That night I was in an apartment, you know, they helped me get off the street.
29: Take pause. Jill Nato, Fox News.
0: The Perseid meteor shower is about to put on one of this year's best celestial fireworks displays, peaking Wednesday night into Thursday morning. At its peak, you can see 50 to 100 meteors an hour under dark skies.

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1: Traffic jams, construction zones, surprise delays. 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
2: We've issued a first alert weather day for the Tuesday ahead. After a hot and sunny start to the day, possible severe warm storms move in this afternoon. Gusty winds, pockets of hail, and increased flood risk are a possibility today. Pop-up afternoon storms continue to impact us every day through the end of the work week. Rain chances are fairly scattered, though, so several hometowns will be faring on the dry side day to day. Temperatures during the afternoons reach the mid to upper 80s and the low 90s further south. Daytime highs through your Wednesday and Thursday look to be at their warmest, and then we cool down ever so slightly to the mid 80s this weekend. High humidity does more than just make us feel sticky. It also makes us feel even warmer. Hometowns reaching the low 90s this afternoon are actually feeling a bit closer to the mid to upper 90s. Be sure to drink plenty of water this week. From WDBJ 7, I'm First Alert Meteorologist Ava Herrera on WFIR.
3: And we do have a flood watch in place. And right now it's cloudy. We're at 79 degrees. Jackie the Bald Eagle, who became an internet sensation and a symbol of the species recovery in California, has died after being treated for an illness at a veterinary facility. Her caretakers announced the death Monday. For more than a decade, nature lovers watched via an online video feed as Jackie and her partner Shadow tended to their nest each year. It was in the San Bernardino Mountains. Biologists saw the breeding of the eagles as emblematic of the comeback the species has made in recent decades. The bird was rescued mid-July following reports she had been injured in a fight with other eagles. Meanwhile, today, the South Carolina primary for the late Senator Lindsey Graham's seat.
4: After Senator Lindsey Graham passed, South Carolina Governor Henry McMaster appointed Graham's sister, Darlene, to take over as senator for the rest of his term. Congressman Russell Fry and Congressman Ralph Norman are running in today's primary for a full six-year term. So is former Governor Mark Sanford and the businessman who ran against Lindsey Graham in the primary earlier this year, Mark Lynch. Darlene is also running for a full six-year term as well, and she has President Trump's endorsement. Lindsey Graham won the primary in June, beating Lynch by nearly 28 points. If no one wins a majority in this special election, a runoff will be held August 25th. Jessica Rosenthal, Fox News.
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6: I'm Michelle Pulido.
7: I've never stepped foot on a plane since the crash.
6: Travis Barker, Louder Than Fear, is a new documentary which follows Blink-182's drummer from 2017 to 2026. The film traces Barker's life as he confronted the darkest chapters of his life, highlighting his rise in music and his survival of a catastrophic 2008 plane crash. It covers his extensive recovery from severe burns and PTSD, family life with his wife, Kourtney Kardashian, and deeply personal topics like navigating a miscarriage. The doc begins streaming Thursday on Hulu and Hulu on Disney Plus. Morrissey's Las Vegas residency has been canceled. The rocker was scheduled to begin his four-night stand at the Wynn Las Vegas Encore Theater August 14th. However, ticket buyers, many of whom also purchased travel and accommodations to see the singer in Sin City, were informed by email Friday that the shows had been canceled, according to Rolling Stone. That's Fox Rocks on Fox News.
8: 8 in the 8th, leads to 7. Good morning, I'm Jay Reynolds. Tampa Bay was trailing the A's 6-2 going to the 8th inning last night, but in that 8th,
9: Taylor Walls comes through, and the Rays now have a half dozen, and they're up for the first time since the first batter of the ball game. Rays lead 8-6 in the 8th, and the Bluebirds are out in West Sacramento.
8: Ultimately, an 8-run 8th inning, and the Rays go on to beat the A's 10-6, and for Tampa Bay, that's now 7 straight wins, longest active win streak in baseball. Red Sox fall 2-1 in Toronto, Boston's third straight loss. They are expected to get newly acquired catcher Adley Rutschman off the injured list tonight. Brewers, with baseball's best record, fall to the Padres 3-2. Jackson Merrill, a go-ahead 2-run home run in the 7th inning. National League wild card, Cubs are still at the top. Phillies, Diamondbacks tied for the second spot. Phillies hang on for a 6-5 win over the Cardinals. Arizona shuts out the Rockies 9-0. Nolan Arenado with a grand slam. Dodgers rally to beat the Royals 6-5. Freddie Freeman, go-ahead single in the seventh inning. Tarik Skubal, a no decision. He gives up three runs on four hits in five innings, but did strike out six.
10: Fastball was kind of all over the place. You saw the Royals kind of be able to adjust to that, but then he was able to deal, get those six Ks because of his elevated fastball and that beautiful changeup he's got.
8: ESPN analyst Jessica Mendoza, Dodgers with just their second win in their last 10. Rangers in 10 beat the Angels 4-1. Mike Trout homering in the loss for the Angels' only run. Astros double up the Giants 6-3. Houston half game up on Texas atop the AL West. Mets with five in the first to beat the Braves 8-5. Twins a 9-5 win over the Orioles. WNBA Storm snapping an 11-game skid. 97-88 win over Chicago. Atlanta gets past the tempo 107-95. NFL Quinnen Williams gets a big extension with the Cowboys. $101 million guaranteed. Drama in Little League Baseball. Team from Tulsa DQ'd for an ineligible player yesterday but gets a temporary restraining order last night. They'll be able to play for a spot in Williamsport.
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12: I'm Gene Moreno. The new sheriff in town at the state level is Virginia Attorney General Jay Jones, who was in Roanoke in the New River Valley yesterday, making the rounds.
13: I'm Clark Palmer. Residents in Botetourt County are voicing concerns that a waterline permit request from the Western Virginia Water Authority is going to benefit a proposed Google data center campus.
3: Be on the lookout for the school buses in Roanoke City and Montgomery County today as they head back to school. No traffic issues at the moment. We have a flood watch in place, and we do have a chance for showers and thunderstorms beginning this morning right into the early evening. Some could be strong, high at 94. Later tonight, cloudy, overnight low 72, partly sunny tomorrow at 92, low to mid-90s Thursday, and sunshine. It is cloudy this morning, and it is muggy. We're at 79 degrees already. Update and ABC News.
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6: From ABC News, I'm Sherry Preston. Doctors are pushing back against President Trump's order recommending 11 childhood vaccines instead of the 18 currently recommended by the CDC. The American Academy of Pediatrics says the order is not justified by science and that children will suffer. Here's ABC's Mary Bruce with reaction.
14: A leading Republican Senator Bill Cassidy, who's also a doctor, openly rebuking the president, saying, "I'm a doctor. This executive order is wrong. The president does not have the expertise to make these changes. Vaccines are overwhelmingly safe. Vaccines are effective. Vaccines do not cause autism. Parents should listen to their child's pediatrician about vaccines rather than listening to an inaccurate executive order. This is so wrong."
6: The death toll from the earthquake in Colombia, at least 132. ABC's Trevor Ault.
15: This happened around 7:30 in the morning local time, and it was in the western portion of the country, somewhat inland. It was closest to Colombia's third largest city of Cali. We have seen dozens of buildings collapse on top of people. So we already know, according to local officials, that there's well over 100 people dead, that there are several young children who've been killed by this earthquake.
6: The search continues for survivors. A new report out today on an elaborate ruse set up as President Trump was departing the NATO summit in Turkey. ABC's Karen Waugh with details.
16: According to the Washington Post, Trump boarded the older Air Force One in front of the cameras, waving from the stairs, and then slipped out a door on the other side of the plane into an airport catering truck, which then drove him to a smaller military jet. Defense Secretary Pete Hegseth reportedly flew with him, boarding separately to make the flight look routine.
6: The reason for the change: assassination threats from Iran. It's primary election day in 6 states, Connecticut, Alabama, Vermont, Minnesota, Wisconsin, and South Carolina. 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
11: 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And yes, I told you so.
6: A new March of Dimes study shows more and more Americans are living farther and farther away from maternity care.
17: The nonprofit says that nearly 100 labor and delivery units nationwide have closed since the start of 2024, with rural America hit the hardest. The operators of those facilities blame financial pressure, workforce shortages, and a falling U.S. birth rate for the decision to shut down. March of Dimes says 2.5 million women of childbearing age live in counties considered maternity care deserts. Jim Ryan, ABC News.
6: Accused CEO killer Luigi Mangione set to return to court today for the last scheduled pre-trial conference before jury selection.
18: Tuesday's appearance could be the last time Luigi Mangione is seen in public before jury selection starts on September 8th. And the conference is one of the final opportunities for prosecutors and defense lawyers to finalize details of the high-profile trial. Prosecutors allege Mangione gunned down UnitedHealthcare CEO Brian Thompson in an assassination-style killing on a Midtown Manhattan street in 2024. Mangione has pleaded not guilty to state and federal charges, and he faces the possibility of life in prison if he's convicted at his state murder trial. Peter Haralambos, ABC News, New York.
6: President Trump's media company, Truth Social, reporting $238 million in losses during the second quarter, 10 times the loss from a year earlier. Truth Social has branched out into several new industries, including online betting and crypto. They now say they'll abandon those and refocus only on social media. Sherry Preston, ABC News.
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3: 7:05, starting out with cloudy skies, flood watch in place, 79 degrees.
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3: Top local story, Virginia Attorney General Jay Jones was in Roanoke yesterday holding a public safety roundtable with local law enforcement agencies, Roanoke City officials, and private organizations. We get more with WFIR's Gene Moreno.
19: The discussion yesterday was on reducing gun violence and intervention programs that help young people avoid that path forward and incarceration. Jones heard about a number of different approaches in Roanoke.
20: You see the commitment to people in this community from these actors, whether they're government folks, whether they're nonprofits, whether they're volunteers. And that, I think, is the most encouraging thing. You have a tremendous amount of people in the community who care and who are here giving their time to try to combat this problem together. What works here in Roanoke may not work elsewhere, but there are pieces of this puzzle that we can take and maybe scale in other communities.
19: Jones also visited Crane Clinic's Violent Injury Recovery and Support Program to learn how the hospital-based staff helps survivors of gun violence, stabbings, and assault regain their health.
20: I said this at the roundtable. I think a lot of folks across Virginia feel like politicians and public servants do far too much talking and not enough listening. And so for me today, this is about listening to the folks on the ground, showing them that we care, that we are here to help, and frankly, to highlight the successes that they've had, not just in this region, but throughout the state. We know that they were named as one of the top hospitals by U.S. News & World Report.
19: A.G. Jones's long day included a visit to the Carilion Giles Community Hospital named in that report and the Christiansburg Institute. Gene Moreno, WFIR News.
3: On the way, a person treated for injuries following a Roanoke County shooting and Virginia Tech receiving funding for AI research. I'm Joey Self.
13: And I'm Clark Palmer. Still ahead, the Virginia Department of Corrections is launching its first Citizens Academy.
2: Today is a First Alert weather day. Most of us begin our Tuesday with a sunny and a dry start, with highs warming to the upper 80s and low 90s by the afternoon. Sticky humidity does make us feel a bit closer to the mid-90s, but it also helps to fuel thunderstorms today. Any pop-up storms this afternoon bring heavy downpours, damaging winds, and some pockets of hail. We dry out into Wednesday, and tomorrow afternoon features more hit-or-miss storms and some hot air. From WDBJ7, I'm First Alert Meteorologist Ava Herrera on WFIR.
3: 77 degrees, no traffic issues or complications there as of right now. More news in Clark Palmer.
13: Joey, Roanoke County Police are investigating after a person was injured during a shooting on Sunday in the 5800 block of Williamson Road. The victim was taken to the hospital via personal vehicle and treated for non-life-threatening gunshot wounds. No word yet on a person of interest. Members of the Bonnetoc County Planning Commission held a tied vote yesterday when deciding on whether or not to approve a waterline permit request from the Western Virginia Water Authority. The Water Authority is looking for approval on a 3,800-foot waterline that they say would deliver high-pressure water to more than 40 households. The project looks to bring five fire hydrants to a neighborhood and offer a reliable public water alternative to families currently relying on private wells. During the meeting, dozens of residents voiced concerns the proposal is meant to support a proposed Google data center in Greenfield.
0: Is that the Western Virginia Water Authority has been less than transparent with the citizens about our water supply as it relates to the Google data center.
13: While he did not attend the meeting, Water Authority Executive Director Michael McAvoy addressed the data center concerns via an email, saying in part the pipeline is northwest, away from the data center property, and will end in a neighborhood that has a very limited water supply. It will not be used to support the proposed data center, end quote. The tied vote means the Bonnetoc County Board of Supervisors will have the final say on the matter. A team of Virginia Tech researchers received a $20 million grant from the U.S. National Science Foundation to establish an artificial intelligence-enabled cloud-based semiconductor laboratory. The Virginia Tech Programmable Cloud Laboratory node will allow the team to make the university's semiconductor facilities remotely accessible to a range of users as part of a nationwide network of AI-enabled automated labs. Steppin' Out Fest took over downtown Blacksburg over the weekend and gave vendors from across the region a chance to sell to thousands. Jamie Walker, owner of Jay's Southern Crochet, has been a Steppin' Out vendor for 4 years, and she tells WDBJ7, since she does not have a physical storefront, these festivals are her main way to sell.
21: So as close as I can get to a storefront, but about 30 to 40,000 people that come through almost every year. The impact is great, and after 4 years, people are looking for me.
13: Walker says it is always great to see her neighbors and other community members come out to support small businesses. And the Virginia Museum of Transportation is partnering with AARP to celebrate grandparents on Saturday, August the 22nd, from 10 a.m. until 3 p.m. This special event honors the important role the grandparents play in our families, communities, to bring generations together. Live at the WFR News Center, I'm Clark Palmer.
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7: Possibility for showers and storms today. Some could be on the stronger side. Look for a high at 94. Flood watch in place. Currently at 77 and back over to Clark Palmer.
13: Joey, the Virginia Department of Corrections has launched the agency's first Citizens Academy, a four-week program that begins October 14th. The department says that Citizens Academy will offer community members a firsthand look at the agency's mission, operations, and the work of its dedicated staff. Participants will visit several VA DOC facilities to learn about institutional operations, community supervision, reentry efforts, and employee health and wellness. Roanoke finished second overall last year in the USA Today 10 Best Destinations for Fall Color Survey, trailing only Michigan's Upper Peninsula. And between now and September the 7th, Catherine Lucas with Visit Virginia's Blue Ridge says the public can vote online in this year's Best Fall Color category as Roanoke looks to finish first this time around.
8: We know what we got here. We were not surprised that we made the number two destination. A few years back in 2022, we won number one out of all 20 destinations as the top urban kayaking spot in North America. We know what we have, and so do our residents as well. I think it also shows a lot of community pride.
13: See a link at WFIRnews.com to cast your vote. The Lynchburg Fire Department says fire station number 8 at Old Graves Mill Road is temporarily closed to allow for the installation of new epoxy flooring. Engine 8 will be placed out of service, and Medic 8 will temporarily relocate to Station 7 to maintain any EMS coverage. You're never more than 10 minutes from local news. Mornings here on WFIR. I'm Clark Palmer.
3: Alrighty, 7:14. That means sports time at WFIR. Let's begin with baseball and the Carolina League tonight. Salem will be at Delmarva, Hill City at Myrtle Beach. Major League Baseball, Toronto edge Boston 2-1. Minnesota over Baltimore 9-5. And the Mets beat Atlanta 8-5. Tonight, Boston at Toronto, Baltimore and Minnesota, Seattle at the Yankees, Cubs in Washington, Mets will be at Atlanta. NFL preseason starts in full Thursday, 6 games. Detroit will be at Cincinnati, Green Bay at Pittsburgh, Indianapolis at New England, Arizona at the Raiders, Chargers at Houston, Tennessee at San Francisco. Washington will get going Friday against Miami. Coverage on WFIR at 6, they'll kick it off at 7. Commanders football on WFIR presented by the Virginia Lottery. Speaking of Washington, wide receiver Stephon Diggs recently signed by the team, and he said he is glad to be in Washington.
9: They take care of their players. Some good people over here. I had some existing relationships from guys that were in Houston, so some carry over there. They got a great young quarterback, and I'm familiar with young quarterbacks. He's a star. He's a superstar. I'm excited for him. I'm excited for this team.
3: College football will kick off August 29th. 8 games, including NC State at UVA. North Carolina plays TCU in Ireland. 2026 class of the Naismith Memorial Basketball Hall of Fame to be inducted this weekend. Among those being enshrined, Amari Stoudemire, Candace Parker, Doc Rivers, and the 1996 U.S. Women's Olympic team. WNBA tonight, Washington at Las Vegas. NASCAR Cup Series runs Saturday night. They'll be at Richmond Raceway and IndyCar Sunday up in Ontario, Canada. And that's sports. WFIR.
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3: All righty, morning commute traffic underway. No incidents or accidents to report. And muggy, 77 degrees.
2: Severe storms are possible today. I'm First Alert meteorologist Ava Herrera.
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19: The new sheriff in town at the state level is Virginia Attorney General Jay Jones, who was in Roanoke and the New River Valley making the rounds yesterday. At the Blue Hills Public Safety Communication Center, gun violence and early intervention were on the agenda. I'm WFIR's Gene Marano.
13: Dozens of Botetourt County residents went before the County Planning Commission yesterday to voice concerns about a potential water line from the Western Virginia Water Authority. I'm WFIR's Clark Palmer.
3: And Roanoke City Public School officials planning to appeal a Virginia High School League decision that would move Patrick Henry High School to Class 6. RCPS says that could create significant challenges, including lost instructional time and increased transportation costs for the school division. Speaking of which, Roanoke City and Montgomery County heading back to school today. Time now for the Money Monitor. The stock market edging down from its all-time high Monday while oil prices rose on uncertainty about when the Strait of Hormuz could reopen and get the global flow of crude going again. The president's media company posted a massive loss in the latest quarter, plans to ditch new business lines and refocus as a forum for users who post their views. The company behind the Truth Social platform saying Monday it lost $238 million in the 3 months through June as it branched into businesses unrelated to media, including crypto. Gas prices on average far region this morning. Regular gas up a penny from yesterday. We're at $3.79 a gallon.
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16: From ABC News, Wall Street Now. The major stock averages opened the week with minor losses. The Dow Jones gave up 61 points to close Monday at 53,976. The NASDAQ Composite gave up 0.3%. The S&P followed Friday's record high close with a fractional loss yesterday. Shares in Hims & Hers Health fell 6% in extended trading after the telehealth company posted a wider-than-expected loss in the second quarter. Officials blame a shift toward branded weight loss drugs for the higher costs at Hims & Hers. Social media companies face thousands of lawsuits after a federal appeals court rejected an appeal by TikTok and Meta, the parent to Facebook and Instagram. The companies are accused of creating platforms that get kids addicted. Google's Waymo, meanwhile, may be a victim of its own success. The autonomous taxi company has nearly quintupled the number of cars to 4,000 in 15 cities and is now faced with three federal recalls to fix software problems. Jim Ryan, ABC News.
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26: New data for the first half of the year shows hybrid vehicle registrations in California surpassing battery electric vehicles for the first time in a shift that industry analysts say reflects buyers looking for better fuel economy without concerns about charging infrastructure or driving range. Even with the change, California remains the nation's largest market for electric vehicles under the state's 2035 new car zero emissions mandate. Nationwide, EV sales have also fallen some 25%, with hybrids reaching a record share of the U.S. light vehicle market. The biggest winner, Toyota, which pushed back against the Biden administration's aggressive EV mandates, citing lack of demand, as it focused on expanding its hybrid lineup. Models like the Prius, the hybrid Camry, RAV4, and Highlander have positioned Toyota as the industry's hybrid leader. That's Fox Wheels. I'm Jeff Manosso, Fox News.
16: The consensus was for a net gain of 83,000 positions last month. Instead, the Labor Department has reported a loss of 23,000 jobs. The same report shows the no-hire, no-fire employment market still dominates. At 4.1%, the unemployment rate was essentially the same as the June figure, as was the number of unemployed Americans at 6.9 million.
0: The week ahead.
1: Tuesday, several states holding primaries, including Connecticut, Minnesota, Vermont, and Wisconsin. Alabama is holding a special primary that will impact four seats in the House. And the Chicago White Sox are giving away a branded version of the Pope's hat for their

0: some fairly unsettled weather continues for the next several days. Potential to see strong to severe storms this afternoon has led us to issue a first alert weather day. Any rain chances through the work week follow the typical summertime pattern, starting the day off sunny and dry, and by the afternoon hours, heat and humidity work together to fire off some gusty storms. Scattered thunderstorms this afternoon could bring wind gusts up to 60 miles per hour and some torrential rain that results in flooding. Very isolated afternoon storms do persist through the weekend, along with hot and sticky air during the daytime. For the most part, highs fluctuate between the mid to upper 80s and the low 90s. Keep in mind, however, high humidity does cause those temperatures to feel several degrees warmer, so it is a great week to stay weather aware with that First Alert weather app. From WDBJ 7, I'm First Alert meteorologist Ava Herrera on WFIR.
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3: From ABC News Tech Trends, super AI for everyone. That's the vision from Meta founder Mark Zuckerberg in a new essay where he envisions a future where anyone could have what he calls invention superpowers. He also pushes for making AI technology open source, putting him at odds with rivals from OpenAI and Anthropic. Zuckerberg says leaving AI in the control of a few companies or governments carries too many risks. AI left to its own devices is misbehaving again. The Australian broadcasting company says a man there asked an AI agent to get him a spot in one of his gym's morning classes. The agent, made by Anthropic, essentially hacked the booking software and kicked somebody else off the waiting list for the class. And Android users have a new app to try out. Aptoid appears to be the first rival app store that's officially available through the Google Play Store. Google has been fighting to be the only official app store for Android phones, but it's now allowing them after a years-long legal fight. With Tech Trends, Sherry Preston, ABC News.
4: And good morning. We are coming up on 7:26. As of this week, Cracker Barrel as a new leader.
5: David Dino will be taking the reins at the family dining chain that was at the center of a political firestorm under its former leader, Julie Messino. She sought to update the brand that first opened back in 1969 for a younger generation of consumers, with initiatives that included remaking the folksy logo atop Cracker Barrel restaurants and changing up its decor and menu, many of the changes ending up alienating some core diners. Dino is the former chief executive of Outback Steakhouse owner Bloomin' Brands and has 40 years of experience in retail and restaurants, including leadership positions at Best Buy and Yum Brands. Hilary Barsky, Fox News.
4: Whitney Houston's legacy continuing to shine with a new album, Whitney, released Friday. It compiles her 11 Billboard Hot 100 number one singles. This release, part of ongoing birthday celebrations for Houston. Patty Houston, her sister-in-law and estate executor, shares insights into the collection and the first Whitney Houston Barbie debuting Sunday. Patty Houston reflects on Whitney's relationship with Clive Davis, who passed away in June, and also hints at future projects. 7:27.
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0: FIR.
1: Researchers looked at national health data from more than 111,000 adults over several decades. A study published in the BMJ Journal found that people who did a greater variety of physical activities had a lower risk of dying early than those who stuck to fewer types of exercise. In fact, those who mixed up the routines the most had about a 19% lower risk of death. Walking showed some of the strongest benefits, while running, racket sports, and weight training were also linked to better health. Experts say different types of movement may help the body in different ways, including heart health, strength, and overall fitness. The good news is you don't need an extreme fitness plan. Even adding simple activities like walking, biking, stretching, or light weights may help. So if your workout routine has grown stale, try mixing things up. It could help keep you healthier long term. With this Medical Minute, I'm Alex Stone.
2: If you see a traffic issue on your way to work, let us know so we can make the commute better. WFIR. Depend on it.
3: And a good morning to you. We are just shy of 7:30 on the Roanoke Valley's Morning News. No traffic issues or incidents to report right now on the morning commute. Drive safely. Back to school today for Roanoke City and Montgomery County schools. Be on the lookout for the kids and the school buses this morning. Weather on the way, top local stories, 2 minutes.
4: I am Gene Rano. Virginia Attorney General Jay Jones was in Roanoke yesterday holding a public safety roundtable with local law enforcement agencies, Roanoke City officials, and private organizations.
5: I'm Clark Palmer. The Botetourt County Board of Supervisors will have the final say on whether to approve a waterline permit request from the Western Virginia Water Authority.
3: Weather for today, the possibility of some strong to severe thunderstorms with heavy rain. For that, the National Weather Service already putting in place a flood watch. 94 is the high today. Very humid. Cloudy tonight. 30% chance of a shower. Overnight low 72. Partly sunny tomorrow. We'll hit about 92. Thursday is sunny. Low to mid-90s. Heat and humidity stays around with a daily chance of a shower storm. Right now it's 77 degrees. Gonna high today. Low to mid-90s. Let's get an update on the headlines this half hour. We join ABC News.
6: ABC News, I'm Sherry Preston. The former acting head of the CDC blunt after hearing President Trump's proposals to cut back on the number of vaccines given to kids and to split up the measles, mumps, and rubella shot into three.
7: I think it's absolutely ludicrous. You know, the MMR, the measles, mumps, rubella shot, has been given for decades and has been shown to be safe.
6: Dr. Richard Besser speaking to ABC News. The American Academy of Pediatrics also pushing back, saying the order from the president is not justified and that children could suffer. The Washington Post says an Iranian threat against the president's life forced a switch when he was leaving the NATO summit in Turkey after boarding Air Force One. President immediately left the plane, hidden in a catering truck, and took another military jet out. Rescue teams are still trying to find survivors after the deadly earthquake in Colombia. Well over 100 people were killed. Voters are heading to the polls today in primaries in 6 more states. This is ABC News.
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3: Good morning, 7:31. It's cloudy, 77 degrees.
8: Conditions outside run hot and sticky well into this weekend.
3: Flood watch in place, possibility of strong storms today and tonight. Top local story now, the new sheriff in town at the state level is Virginia Attorney General Jay Jones, who was in Roanoke in the New River Valley yesterday making rounds. At the Blue Hills Public Safety Communications Center, gun violence and early intervention were on the agenda. As WFIR's Gene Moreno has more.
4: Roanoke City Chief of Police Scott Booth, local sheriffs from Roanoke, Roanoke County, and Salem, the co-founder of Fed Up, which helps survivors of gun violence, along with Roanoke City officials involved with bringing gun violence down. Even somebody from the city's library system took part. Roanoke City Sheriff Antonio Hash told Jones that people in his jail need help when it comes to mental health and substance abuse issues. Otherwise, chances are many will wind up back in jail.
9: But I really do applaud Sheriff Oren, Sheriff Hash, and other law enforcement officials across the Commonwealth who are doing something, who are using their authority, using their power to help rehabilitate folks. Yes, we hear about substance abuse and mental health abuse constantly. I think it is a huge driver of violent crime here in this Commonwealth. And so if we can find some solutions to help alleviate the issues that people are facing in their communities, that's going to have some real results on the back end.
4: The Spanberger administration and the General Assembly voted to restrict the sale of semi-automatic assault-style weapons and large-capacity ammo magazines, but that's held up in court right now as opponents sue on constitutional grounds.
9: Assault weapons are a key driver of violence in our communities across Virginia. Guns are the leading cause of death amongst kids here in this Commonwealth, and the General Assembly passed this bill to keep our communities safe. The governor signed it, but right now we know that the Supreme Court of the United States is going to address this issue.
4: Jones said one size doesn't fit all when it it comes to gun and gang prevention programs in one locality translating to another, but in many cases there are takeaways that can address those issues elsewhere. Gene Morano, WFIR News.
3: On the way, a drug bust in Campbell County leading to an arrest. And Roanoke City Public School officials planning to appeal a Virginia High School League decision that could have a school move to a new division. I'm Joey Self.
5: And I'm Clark Palmer. Still ahead, we have details about the town of Vinton's new trespassing ordinance.
8: With the exception of some low-lying fog, Tuesday is off to a pretty quiet start. By the afternoon, we'll see lots of sunshine and toasty highs in the upper 80s and low 90s. The afternoon and into the early evening features some hit or miss, strong to severe storms. Any severe-worn storms pack gusty winds up to 60 miles per hour, heightened flood risk, and possible pockets of hail. Tomorrow brings a similar story with less potential to see severe storms. We're tracking warm temperatures, scattered rain chances, and some pretty sticky air. From WDBJ7, I'm First Alert Meteorologist Ava Herrera on WFIR.
3: No traffic issues, 77 degrees. More news, Clark Palmer.
5: Joey, a man is facing charges after being arrested during a drug bust in Campbell County. The arrest of 35-year-old Daniel McDonald Sr. came after a canine officer alerted a Campbell County Sheriff's deputy to the odor of narcotics coming from a vehicle that had been stopped for speeding. A search of that vehicle led to the seizure of a significant quantity of suspected meth and an undisclosed amount of money. McDonald is now charged with possession with intent to distribute 200 grams or more of a Schedule 1 or 2 controlled substance. Dozens of Bonnetoc County residents went before the County Planning Commission yesterday to voice concerns that a 3,800-foot water line that the Western Virginia Water Authority says will be used to offer a reliable public water alternative to families currently relying on private wells is actually going to be used on the proposed data center complex at Greenfield. Commission Chair Beth Leffel defended the proposal, pointing to a lack of water infrastructure in the subdivision, which she says poses an immediate safety risk.
0: You all, many people in this audience feel like you're going to be able to stop Google and it's not going to happen. I'm not willing to make these people continue to suffer in this subdivision when, as you say, you may be able to stop Google.
5: In further defense of the project, Water Authority Executive Director Michael McAvoy addressed the data center concerns via an email, saying in part the pipeline is northwest away from the data center property and will end in a neighborhood that he says has very limited water supply. The matter now heads to the Bonnetoc County Board of Supervisors. The End Birthright Citizenship for Territories Act, put forward by Salem Area U.S. Congressman Morgan Griffith, calls for birthright citizenship to be reserved for those in the territories born to U.S. citizens and legal permanent residents only. Griffith tells the John Fredericks Radio Show this bill is needed to crack down on birthright citizenship in the territories and combat foreign nationals who, Griffith says, are exploiting loopholes in our citizenship laws to take advantage of U.S. generosity.
10: The Chinese are sending folks over there. They're getting their child American citizenship, U.S. citizenship, and then they're taking them back to China, raising them as Chinese nationals. But now they're entitled to all the benefits of being a U.S. citizen, voting in U.S. elections when they turn of age, going to universities, getting whatever benefits are available to a U.S. citizen are now going to be available to thousands, if not tens of thousands, of Chinese because they've gone to the Northern Marianas for 2 weeks, had a baby.
5: This bill comes after the Supreme Court ruled that children born in the United States to aliens who enter the country illegally have automatic access to constitutional protections granted by the 14th Amendment. Work to renovate EC Glass High School in Lynchburg is wrapping up as students gear up for another academic year. Work is meant to upgrade the school's exterior, including replacing storm drains, fixing roof leaks, and resealing windows. The school's track and turf fields are being dug up and replaced. Lynchburg's school year officially gets underway next Tuesday. And Roanoke City Public School officials say they plan to appeal a VHSL decision that would move Patrick Henry High School into Class 6. Under the proposed plan, Patrick Henry would move into a division that features schools in Henrico County out to Chesapeake. This could lead to travel time somewhere between 3 to 5 hours each way. RCPS says that could create significant challenges like lost instructional time, added travel time for student-athletes, and increased transportation costs for the school division. The appeal could be heard on August the 25th. Live at the WFIR News Center, I'm Clark Palmer.
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17: Chance for showers and storms today. We do have a flood watch in place. High of 94, currently 77 degrees. And we are back over to Clark Palmer.
5: Joey, the Democratic National Committee is poised to make a decision that could put Virginia in a position to shape the next presidential election. The DNC's Rules and Bylaws Committee announced late last month that six states it had voted to put forward for the early voting window of the 2028 Democratic presidential primary. Virginia found itself on that list with a proposed date of February the 29th, 2028, which is a full week before Super Tuesday. U.S. Senator Tim Kaine says early voting could mean more detention and therefore more sway in the 2028 Democratic presidential candidate's nomination race.
18: I'm excited. I think it's generally a good thing for a state to be before the Super Tuesday primary because it means the state gets more attention. You know, Super Tuesday sometimes has 10 or 15 states all on the same day, and that means candidates really have to divide their time and attention.
5: The committee will cement that early voting calendar at their three-day summer meeting, which gets underway on Thursday. The town of Vinton has adopted a new trespassing ordinance. Under that ordinance, an amended chapter of the town code, individuals who enter or remain on private property after being lawfully forbidden to do so may be charged with a Class 1 misdemeanor consistent with Virginia law. The change gives property owners the ability to designate the Vinton Police Department in writing as the party authorized to issue trespass notices on their behalf. The annual Cure Kids Cancer Radiothon this past Friday and Saturday, hosted by our sister station, 94.9 Star Country, soared well past its stated goal and brought in more than $241,000 worth of donations by the time it wrapped up on Saturday afternoon. Director of the Children's Miracle Network at Carilion Children's, Macy Ware.
19: I am so proud of our community. I'm so proud of the 94.9 listeners. I'm so proud of the friends and families who maybe don't listen to 94.9, but we're tuning in to listen to the stories of kids here in Roanoke and surrounding areas and kids getting treated at Carilion Children's for battling cancer.
5: Ware says she thinks the long-term fundraising drive to raise funds for the Carilion Taubman Cancer Center and the proton therapy it will be offering have made more people tune in to the importance of treating pediatric cancer as well and supporting the treatment through the Cure Kids Cancer Radiothon. You're never more than 10 minutes from local news. Mornings on WFIR, I'm Clark Palmer.
20: All right, 7:42, Dukes of Hazzard star Ben Jones has died at the age of 84. He played the mechanic known as Cooter in the TV series. Jones' wife saying on social media he suffered a heart attack Sunday at their home here in Virginia. Jones gained fame as Cooter Davenport, the mechanic who helped the Duke boys in their ventures in fictional Hazard County, Georgia. After the show, he pursued a political career. He served two terms in the U.S. House. Jones embraced his role as Cooter, opening country stores featuring show memorabilia. Jones credited the series with transforming his life and promoting family-friendly values.

0: The soundtrack for popular football video game Madden NFL for the 2027 season is out right now.
1: EA Sports has dropped the official soundtrack for Madden NFL 27, and it's the biggest in franchise history. 80 tracks spanning hip-hop, rock, country, pop, metal, and electronic. The star-studded lineup includes Ella Langley, Stone Temple Pilots, Bad Bunny, Luke Combs, Ozzy Osbourne, Diplo, Lil Wayne, and more. The mix was curated by EA Music Group President Steve Schnoor and his team, who said, in part, every song we put in the game this year and every year is because it made us feel something. The game's worldwide launch is August 13th. Michelle Polino, Fox News.
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0: 7:45, we go to sports, baseball, and the Carolina League. Tonight we have Salem at Delmarva. Hill City will be at Myrtle Beach. Major League Baseball, Toronto edge Boston 2-1. Minnesota over Baltimore 9-5. And the Mets beat Atlanta 8-5. Tonight, Boston at Toronto, Baltimore at Minnesota, Seattle at the Yankees, Cubs at Washington, the Mets at Atlanta. Meanwhile, the NFL preseason starts in full Thursday with six games. Detroit will be at Cincinnati, Green Bay at Pittsburgh, Indianapolis at New England, Arizona at the Raiders, Chargers at Houston, Tennessee is at San Francisco, Friday, Miami at Washington, coverage on WFIR at 6. College football kicks off August 29th. Eight games, including NC State at UVA, North Carolina plays TCU in Ireland. The Hokies counting down to their season opener September 5th against BMI in Blacksburg. Tech head coach James Franklin says they had a good offseason, but now the focus switches quickly to the regular season.
6: We did have a really good offseason that positioned us, but we got to make sure all those things translate to Saturdays in Lane Stadium, or it doesn't matter.
0: Audio courtesy of Virginia Tech. 2026 class of the Naismith Memorial Basketball Hall of Fame to be inducted this coming weekend. Among those being enshrined, Amari Stoudemire, Candace Parker, Doc Rivers, and also the U.S. Women's Olympic team from 1996. WNBA tonight, Washington at Las Vegas. NASCAR, the Cup Series Saturday night in Virginia. They'll be at Richmond Raceway, and IndyCar Sunday is in Ontario, Canada. And that's sports. WFIR.
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0: 747. We have cloudy skies, 77 degrees, and a flood watch in place.
7: High humidity sticks around a lot longer. I'm First Alert meteorologist Ava Herrera.
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8: Virginia Attorney General Jay Jones was in Roanoke yesterday holding a public safety roundtable with local law enforcement agencies, Roanoke City officials, and private organizations. I'm WFIR's Gene Moreno.
9: Members of the Bontoc County Planning Commission held a tied vote this week when deciding on whether or not to approve a waterline permit request from the Western Virginia Water Authority. I'm WFIR's Clark Palmer.
0: Roanoke County Police investigating after a person was injured during a shooting Sunday in the 5800 block of Williamson Road. The victim was taken to the hospital via personal vehicle and treated for non-life-threatening gunshot wounds. Fox News.
10: D'Angelosi. It is primary day in six states.
11: In Wisconsin's race for governor, the Democratic candidates include frontrunner Representative Francesca Hung and Milwaukee County Executive David Crowley, who is now backed by outgoing Governor Tony Evers. Hung could become the first Democratic Socialist governor in the U.S. She's made a lot of headlines for past comments where she called to abolish ICE or cancel Thanksgiving.
10: Fox's Alex Hogan.
11: In Minnesota, establishment-backed candidate Representative Angie Craig faces a far more progressive candidate, Lieutenant Governor Peggy Flanagan.
10: And there are also primaries in Connecticut and Vermont and a special primary election in four Alabama congressional districts after the Supreme Court allowed the state to draw new district maps. Then in South Carolina, 10 Republicans are vying for a chance to run for the late Senator Lindsey Graham's seat, including his sister Darlene. 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
9: A new school year always brings a sense of possibility for students and families. It's a fresh start filled with new experiences, new opportunities, and new goals. For the educators, healthcare professionals, and community partners who support them, it's a chance to help every child succeed from day one. Organizations like CHIP of the Roanoke Valley are also preparing to help families get ready for the new school year. Tiffany Dennis, Major Gifts Officer with the organization, says their job is to help the families just as much as the kids they work with.
17: You know, if you're not from America, if you just moved here, navigating the healthcare system is really difficult. It's difficult for people that were born and raised here in America. So that's really what our staff do. They make sure they're getting to these appointments. They're setting them up with a doctor that they can see on a regular basis instead of going to the ER. We have mental therapy on site. We have a therapist that's licensed that does play therapy and talk therapy for adults. We have dental clinics that we host twice a month for our families, and those services are actually open to older kids and older adults in the home.
9: It takes educators, families, healthcare providers, and community partners working together to create a foundation where every child can learn and grow. I'm Clark Palmer, and this has been your Better Business Bulletin.
0: Hey, good morning. We are coming up now on 7:53. The first and only person to break the sound barrier in a car has his eye on another speed record. British driver Andy Green.

0: set the land speed record for a diesel-powered car 20 years ago at Utah's famous Bonneville Salt Flats. Green returning there today to try to beat that 350-mile-per-hour mark, this time with a hydrogen-powered car. The retired Royal Air Force fighter pilot aims to showcase the power of hydrogen as a clean energy alternative. There were no jackpot winners in Monday night's Powerball drawing, meaning the total will climb 4 tomorrow night.
1: The winning numbers from Monday night's drawing were 6, 37, 54, 55, 64, and the Powerball was 10. A winning $2 million Match 5-less Power Play ticket was sold in Tennessee, and two $1 million tickets that match 5 numbers but not the Powerball were sold in California and Maryland, including a ticket sold at a 7-Eleven on Santa Monica Boulevard in Hollywood. The jackpot for Wednesday night now grows to at least $975 million, where a winner could choose a lump sum cash option of about $422.4 million. Ted Lindner, Fox News.
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3: We've issued a first alert weather day for the Tuesday ahead. After a hot and sunny start to the day, possible severe worn storms move in this afternoon. Gusty winds, pockets of hail, and increased flood risk are a possibility today. Pop-up afternoon storms continue to impact us every day through the end of the work week. Rain chances are fairly scattered, though, so several hometowns will be faring on the dry side day to day. Temperatures during the afternoons reach the mid to upper 80s and the low 90s further south. Daytime highs through your Wednesday and Thursday look to be at their warmest, and then we cool down ever so slightly to the mid 80s this weekend. High humidity does more than just make us feel sticky. It also makes us feel even warmer. Hometowns reaching the low 90s this afternoon are actually feeling a bit closer to the mid to upper 90s. Be sure to drink plenty of water this week. From WDBJ7, I'm First Alert Meteorologist Ava Herrera on WFIR.
0: Right now it's cloudy again, a flood watch in place, 77 degrees. The Washington Post reporting that President Trump secretly flew out of last month's NATO summit in Turkey on an alternate military aircraft due to an Iranian assassination threat. After boarding Air Force One, Trump was secretly transferred to a smaller Air Force C-32A via an airport catering truck. The White House did not directly address the report, but did issue a statement highlighting that he uses every tool at his disposal to address threats on the president. The Secret Service declined to comment. A veteran lifeguard up in Maine saying he was dragged underwater by a great white shark in a harrowing close call.
4: Greg Wilford has stood guard over the waters at Scarsborough Beach State Park for 55 years, but this was a first and, from his perspective, hopefully a last, when a great white pulled him 6 feet under. He says he got away by unstrapping himself from his flotation device and swimming to shore. Fortunately, by then, the shark lost interest in him. Gary Baumgarten, Fox News.
5: 6 Securing America.
6: The squadrons that comprised Joint Base Charleston in South Carolina are now under a new name.
7: Welcome to Joint Base Lindsey Graham.
6: Secretary of War Pete Hegseth joined dignitaries for the official base renaming for the late U.S. Senator who died in July. South Carolina Governor Henry McMaster said all who serve at Joint Base Lindsey Graham will embody its namesake.
8: He would not quit, and from time to time, he bared his fangs when necessary.
6: Fellow South Carolinian and Treasury Secretary Scott Bessin said, like the cargo planes based there that take equipment around the world, the late senator conducted diplomacy that same way.
9: Senator Graham was the American people's workhorse.
6: Senator Darlene Graham said the honor is fitting for her late brother.
10: A man who loved his country, loved his state, and loved the United States Air Force.
6: Grinnell Scott, Fox News.
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12: If a $7 trillion federal budget wasn't big enough, some progressives in Washington have a new idea to expand government through artificial intelligence. Senator Elizabeth Warren is leading the charge, proposing a new excise tax on big tech's data centers based on the massive amount of energy they consume.
13: If we're going to build an AI future that works for everyone, then we need to tax AI and invest in people. Taxing AI raises the money we need to deliver universal health care. 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
12: Universal health care alone could cost up to $4 trillion a year. She's also calling for free college. That's another $75 billion plus. Tax experts warn that penalizing the sector will crush American innovation just as we compete with China for global dominance. With Fox on Tech, Darren Botello, Fox Business.
11: 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You heard me right. Phase one of the interview, an AI agent. Here's how it works. You're at home, on camera, and the whole session is recorded. A question pops up, and you get 30 seconds to start your answer. Everything gets scored. Your clothing, your grooming, your posture. Are you speaking with confidence? Did your eyes dart sideways for off-camera help? Even the room behind you counts. Is it neat? What books are on the shelf? And the hiring criteria? You'll never know. The algorithm isn't telling. So sit up straight, look into the lens, and clean your room. Turns out mom was right all along. They say robots are coming for our jobs. Now they're the ones handing them out. Beat the robots to the good stuff. Get my free daily newsletter. It's 5-star rated. 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
0: All right, rapidly closing in on 8 o'clock. No traffic issues right now. It's 75 degrees. Top local stories on the way.
14: I'm Gene Moreno. The new sheriff in town at the state level is Virginia Attorney General Jay Jones, who was in Roanoke in the Newt River Valley yesterday, making the rounds.
15: I'm Clark Palmer. Residents in Botetourt County are voicing concerns that a waterline permit request from the Western Virginia Water Authority is going to benefit a proposed Google data center campus.
0: All right, chances, showers, and storms today. Some strong to severe. Flood watch in place. We have a high at 94. Later tonight, cloudy, 30% chance of rain, overnight low at 72. Partly sunny tomorrow, 20% chance of a storm, high of 92, and mostly sunny on Thursday, low to mid-90s. No traffic issues, 75 degrees, it is cloudy. Top stories coming up, and ABC News.
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16: I'm Sherry Preston. We're learning more about the elaborate deception to protect President Trump from an Iranian threat at last month's NATO summit in Turkey. The plane that everyone thought the president was on to leave the country wasn't the right plane at all. ABC's Martha Raddatz says he boarded the older Air Force One in Ankara. However,
17: the Washington Post reporting President Trump quickly sneaked off the plane and into a catering truck before boarding a smaller, far less conspicuous military aircraft to begin the journey home. The president had flown to the NATO summit on the new Qatari-gifted aircraft. Then the Secret Service had decided to fly everyone home on the older blue and white model.
16: The White House has not confirmed nor denied the story. More than 130 people are dead after the 7.4 magnitude earthquake that rocked Western Colombia Monday, but they're afraid it'll go much higher. ABC's Faith Abube is in Medellin.
18: The deadly earthquake, the most powerful to hit the country in more than a decade, leaving a trail of destruction in multiple cities. The quake's epicenter coming close to heavily populated areas. Cities like Pereira and Cali hit particularly hard. Entire apartment buildings seen splitting apart, leaving clouds of dust and rubble.
16: Pushback from doctors against the Trump administration's attempt to limit the number of childhood vaccines recommended and a recommendation to separate the measles, mumps, and rubella vaccines into 3 separate shots. Former acting director of the CDC, Dr. Richard Besser.
19: I practiced pediatrics for more than 30 years. This is a big mistake. It's a step in the wrong direction.
16: Besser says parents are much more likely to miss the MMR vaccine if the shots are split up, and studies have proven it's perfectly safe. Iran still insisting the U.S. meet its demands before it'll reopen the Strait of Hormuz. Iranian-backed Houthis renewing attacks in Yemen. This is ABC News.
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16: The water crisis continues in Puerto Rico. ABC's Victor Oquendo has been talking to people in San Juan.
1: It's hard because, you know, when you open that faucet and it doesn't come out.
21: Further straining Puerto Rico's water supply, extreme heat, and roughly 1,000 raging wildfires. It's the latest crisis for an island plagued by rolling blackouts and water shutoffs since 2017, when Hurricane Maria killed nearly 3,000 people and devastated the power grid.
16: The Lindsay Clancy murder trial continues in Plymouth, Massachusetts. ABC's Peter Haralambu says more on the woman who says she was suffering from extreme postpartum depression when she killed her 3 young children.
22: Clancy's lawyer, Kevin Reddington, argued that the medical system failed Clancy when she needed it the most. He pressed psychiatrist Jennifer Tufts about only treating Clancy via telehealth rather than in-person visits as her mental health deteriorated.
23: Did you ever suggest to her that maybe you ought to come in and see me rather than talk on the computer?
22: Defense lawyers argue that Clancy shouldn't be convicted on murder charges because she experienced a rare episode of postpartum psychosis when she strangled her children. Peter Haralambos, ABC News.
16: A federal appeals court on Monday rejected an appeal by Meta, the company behind Facebook and Instagram, as well as an appeal by TikTok. The companies are trying to stop lawsuits accusing them of creating platforms that get kids addicted. The court says such lawsuits can move forward. Sherry Preston, ABC News.
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0: Good morning. It is 8:05, cloudy, flood watch in place, 75 degrees.
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0: Top local story this hour. Virginia Attorney General Jay Jones in Roanoke yesterday holding a public safety roundtable with local law enforcement agencies, Roanoke city officials, and private organizations. We get more with WFIR's Gene Moreno.
24: The discussion yesterday was on reducing gun violence and intervention programs that help young people avoid that path forward and incarceration. Jones heard about a number of different approaches in Roanoke.
25: You see the commitment to people in this community from these actors, whether they're government folks, whether they're nonprofits, whether they're volunteers. And that, I think, is the most encouraging thing. You have a tremendous amount of people in the community who care and who are here giving their time to try to combat this problem together. What works here in Roanoke may not work elsewhere, but there are pieces of this puzzle that we can take and maybe scale in other communities.
24: Jones also visited Crane Clinic's Violent Injury Recovery and Support Program to learn how the hospital-based staff helps survivors of gun violence, stabbings, and assault regain their health.
25: I said this at the roundtable. I think a lot of folks across Virginia feel like politicians and public servants do far too much talking and not enough listening. And so for me today, this is about listening to the folks on the ground, showing them that we care, that we are here to help, and frankly, to highlight the successes that they've had, not just in this region, but throughout the state. We know that they were named as one of the top hospitals by U.S. News & World Report.
24: A.G. Jones's long day included a visit to the Carilion Giles Community Hospital named in that report and the Christiansburg Institute. Gene Moreno, WFIR News.
0: On the way, a person treated for injuries following a Roanoke County shooting. And Virginia Tech receives funding for AI research. I'm Joey Self.
15: And I'm Clark Palmer. Still ahead, the Virginia Department of Corrections is launching its first Citizens Academy.
3: Today's a First Alert weather day. Most of us begin our Tuesday with a sunny and a dry start, with highs warming to the upper 80s and low 90s by the afternoon. Sticky humidity does make us feel a bit closer to the mid-90s, but it also helps to fuel thunderstorms today. Any pop-up storms this afternoon bring heavy downpours, damaging winds, and some pockets of hail. We dry out into Wednesday, and tomorrow afternoon features more hit-or-miss storms and some hot air. From WDBJ7, I'm First Alert meteorologist Ava Herrera on WFIR.
0: Right now it's 75 degrees, no traffic tie-ups, more news, and Clark Palmer.
15: Joey, Roanoke County Police are currently investigating after a person was injured during a shooting on Sunday in the 5800 block of Williamson Road. The victim was taken to a hospital via personal vehicle and treated for non-life-threatening gunshot wounds. Still no word on a person of interest. Members of the Botetourt County Planning Commission held a tied vote when deciding on whether or not to approve a waterline permit request from the Western Virginia Water Authority. The Water Authority is currently looking for approval on a 3,800-foot water line, which would deliver high-pressure water to more than 40 households. The project looks to bring fire hydrants to a neighborhood and offer a reliable public water alternative. The family is currently relying on private wells. During yesterday's meeting, dozens of residents voiced concerns that the proposal is meant to support a proposed Google data center at Greenfield.
4: Is that the Western Virginia Water Authority has been less than transparent with the citizens about our water supply as it relates to the Google data center.
15: While he did not attend the meeting in person, Water Authority Executive Director Michael McAvoy addressed the data center concerns via an email, saying in part, quote, the pipeline is northwest, away from the data center property, and will end in a neighborhood that has very limited water supply. It will not be used to support the proposed data center, end quote. The tied vote means the Botetourt County Board of Supervisors will have the final say on this matter. A team of Virginia Tech researchers received a $20 million grant from the U.S. National Science Foundation to establish an artificial intelligence-enabled cloud-based semiconductor laboratory. The Virginia Tech Programmable Cloud Laboratory node will allow the team to make the university's semiconductor facilities remotely accessible to a range of users as part of a nationwide network of AI-enabled automated labs. Staying in Blacksburg, where Stepping Out Fest took over the downtown area over the weekend and gave vendors from across the region a chance to sell to thousands. Jamie Walker, owner of Jay's Southern Crochet, has been a Stepping Out vendor for 4 years, and she tells WDBJ 7, since she does not have a physical storefront, festivals are her main way to sell.
5: So as close as I can get to a storefront, but about 30 to 40,000 people that come through almost every year. The impact is great, and after 4 years, people are looking for me.
15: Walker says it is always great to see her neighbors and other community members coming out to support small business. The Virginia Museum of Transportation is set to partner with AARP to celebrate Grandparents' Day on Saturday, August 22nd, from 10 a.m. until 3 p.m. This special event honors the important role that grandparents play in our families and overall communities by bringing generations together. Live at the WFIR News Center, I'm Clark Palmer.
0: All right, coming up this morning, more of your top local news. Roanoke could find itself as a top destination for fall. We'll tell you about that. And we got an update in sports on the way. This is WFIR. Depend on it.
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0: All right, the weather for today. We do have a chance of showers and storms. Bug watch in place. Got a high at 94. Right now it's 75 degrees. Back over 2 o'clock, Palmer.
15: Joey, Governor Abigail Spanberger announced today that Virginia's tourism industry continues to reach historic milestones, with visitors spending a record high $36.2 billion in the Commonwealth. Visitor spending jumped by 3.1% or $1.1 billion over the previous year, marking the fourth consecutive year of growth in visitor spending. Visitors to the Commonwealth spent $99 million a day, up from $96 million the previous year, with dining, recreation, and other experience-based spending. The Virginia Department of Corrections has launched the agency's first Citizens Academy, a four-week program beginning on October 14th. The Virginia Department of Corrections will be offering community members a firsthand look at the agency's mission, operations, and the work of its dedicated staff. Participants will visit several facilities to learn about institutional operations, community supervision, leadership, reentry efforts, employee training, and health and wellness. Roanoke finished second overall last year in the USA Today 10 Best Destinations for Fall Color Survey, trailing only Michigan's Upper Peninsula. And between now and September the 7th, Catherine Lucas with Visit Virginia's Blue Ridge says the general public can vote online in this year's Best Fall Color category, as Roanoke looks to come out on top this time around.
10: We know what we got here. We were not surprised that we made the number two destination. A few years back in 2022, we won number one out of all 20 destinations as the top urban kayaking spot in North America. We know what we have, and so do our residents as well. I think it also shows a lot of community pride.
15: You can cast your vote using a link at WFIRnews.com. You're never more than 10 minutes from local news. Mornings on WFIR. I'm Clark Palmer.
0: All righty, let's go to sports this morning at 8:14. We begin with baseball and the Carolina League. Coming up tonight, we have Salem at Delmarva. Hill City will be at Myrtle Beach. Major League Baseball, Toronto edge the Red Sox 2-1. Minnesota over Baltimore 9-5. And the Mets beat Atlanta 8-5. Tonight, Boston at Toronto, Baltimore at Minnesota. Seattle at the Yankees, Cubs at Washington, Mets at Atlanta. NFL preseason gets going in full Thursday. 6 games. Detroit will be at Cincinnati, Green Bay at Pittsburgh, Indianapolis at New England, Arizona at the Raiders. The Chargers will be at Houston, Tennessee at San Francisco. Friday we have Miami at Washington. Coverage on WFIR at 6. College football will kick off August 29th. 8 games, including NC State of Virginia and North Carolina plays TCU. In Ireland, Virginia Tech kicks off their season September 5th at Lane Stadium against VMI. Hokies head coach James Franklin says the team is headed in the right direction.
11: I like where we're headed. I like how the guys are working. I think staff has been excellent. Very, very confident with that. So we're excited. Just stacking days, getting better every single day. And again, I'm pleased with how the staff and the players are all working to kind of build our standard and our culture and how we kind of operate and see things. So,
0: of course, WFIR, your home for the Hokies again this season. Let's go to the basketball world, where the 2026 class of the Naismith Memorial Basketball Hall of Fame will be inducted this weekend. Among those being enshrined, Amari Stoudemire, Candace Parker, Doc Rivers, and the 1996 U.S. Women's Olympic team. WNBA tonight, Washington at Las Vegas. NASCAR, the Cup Series Saturday night at Richmond. IndyCar rolls Sunday in Ontario, Canada. You're up to date with sports, WFIR.
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0: Morning commute traffic looks good at the moment. We're at 75 degrees.
3: Severe storms are possible today. I'm First Alert meteorologist Ava Herrera.
0: And we get you up to date now with the top local stories.
12: The new sheriff in town at the state level is Virginia Attorney General Jay Jones, who was in Roanoke and the New River Valley making the rounds yesterday. At the Blue Hills Public Safety Communication Center, gun violence and early intervention were on the agenda. I'm WFIR's Gene Moreno.
15: Dozens of Botetourt County residents went before the County Planning Commission yesterday to voice concerns about a potential water line from the Western Virginia Water Authority. I'm WFIR's Clark Palmer.
0: Roanoke City Public School officials planning to appeal the Virginia High School League decision that would move Patrick Henry High School to Class 6. RCPS says that could create significant challenges, including lost instructional time and increased transportation costs for the school division. Time now for the Money Monitor this hour. Taylor Fresh Foods, parent company of Taylor Farms, voluntarily recalling some products that include jalapenos because of worries about a possible salmonella contamination. The announcement coming a few weeks after Taylor Farms voluntarily recalled its iceberg lettuce products sourced from Central Mexico because of a potential link to a multi-state cyclospora outbreak that has sickened people across the U.S. Monday, Wall Street. The S&P slipped 0.1%. The Dow was down 0.1%. The Nasdaq fell 0.3%. Regular gas on average for our region this morning, up a penny from yesterday at 3.79.
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28: I'm Charles Payne, and this is the Fox Business Report.
29: There is encouraging news on the economy this morning. The National Federation of Independent Business says its Small Business Optimism Index rose to a reading of 99.8 last month, the highest level in a year. Even though uncertainty remains high, more business owners are saying they plan to boost hiring. Intercontinental Hotels, parent company of Holiday Inn, says business slumped in the Middle East in recent months, though that was partly offset by more demand for rooms in the U.S. and China. IHG says it did see wealthy travelers heading to World Cup soccer matches across the U.S., Canada, and Mexico. Crude oil prices are higher following new U.S. demands on Iran. Brent crude, the global benchmark, is at $89 a barrel. U.S. oil West Texas Intermediate up to $84. That's your Fox Business Report. I'm Jenny Poselda. Invested in you.
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0: week followed the typical summertime pattern, starting the day off sunny and dry, and by the afternoon hours, heat and humidity worked together to fire off some gusty storms. Scattered thunderstorms this afternoon could bring wind gusts up to 60 miles per hour and some torrential rain that results in flooding. Very isolated afternoon storms do persist through the weekend, along with hot and sticky air during the daytime. For the most part, highs fluctuate between the mid to upper 80s and the low 90s. Keep in mind, however, high humidity does cause those temperatures to feel several degrees warmer, so it is a great week to stay weather aware with that First Alert weather app. From WDBJ 7, I'm First Alert meteorologist Ava Herrera on WFIR.
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2: Zoran Marxist Kami Mamdani. This is hilarious. They have a billboard up in Times Square. Has been named Florida's Economic Developer of the Year. 1.8 trillion economy, record-breaking wealth, migration. Florida Chamber of Commerce, has officially launched the Times Square campaign naming Zoran Marxist Kami Mamdani as Florida's Economic Developer of the Year. We wanted to thank him for the jobs, the companies, the people that they're pushing out of New York. And a lot of them are coming to Florida, said Mark Wilson, CEO of the Chamber. And America's at a crossroads. Yeah, everybody I know is getting the hell out of there. Don't blame them.
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4: We just released a Fox News Texas survey, a state where Republicans have won every Senate race since 1990. Our new Fox poll shows a tight race this year, with Democratic candidate James Tallarico ahead of Republican Ken Paxton by 3 points. That's well within the survey's margin of error. What hurts Paxton is more voters worry he lacks the character to be a senator than are concerned Tallarico is too extreme. In fact, more than one-third of Republicans and two-thirds of independents are worried about Paxton's character. Tallarico is helped by significant support among young voters, suburban women, and Hispanics. Plus, he gets a boost from about 20% of non-MAGA Republicans backing him. That's where things stand today. However, 1 in 5 Texas voters say they could still change their mind. Read the full survey at foxnews.com/poll. I'm Dana Blanton, and that's your Poll Parade.
5: Take a pause.
6: Marine Corps veteran Ricky Dennis in Arizona fell on hard times recently. He'd been living in his car for a week, and he thought he had no choice but to give up the 3 little dogs he's had for over a decade.
7: VA was going to put me in a transitional living house, but I couldn't take my dogs, you know what I mean? I wanted my dogs to be with me.
6: But what started as a surrender turned into a second chance thanks to a Maricopa County Shelter Diversion Navigator.
7: The lady at the dog pound, she helped me out a lot, and I'll never forget her.
6: Nora Ogain's job is to help keep pets with the people who love them. She reached out to her network on Ricky's behalf and found him a new apartment that night, where he can keep his dogs.
8: He was ecstatic. He was so happy. He couldn't believe it himself.
7: That night I was in an apartment, you know, and they helped me get off the street.
6: Take pause. Jill Nato, Fox News.
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0: Plus. The release coincides with the premiere of Camp Rock 3, which airs on Disney Channel this Thursday. Disney is the parent company of Hulu and ABC News.
1: Hey, it's your brother. We had a problem when it slipped.
0: We have our first teaser trailer for Paper Tiger. The new thriller follows two brothers, played by Adam Driver and Miles Teller, who find themselves involved with the Russian mafia. Paper Tiger comes to select theaters on November 13th.
2: And you rainbow-infused space.
0: The new comedy Dig is coming to Peacock this fall. The series stars Amy Poehler and Hugh Laurie as archaeologists who discover an artifact that changes their lives forever. Dig will premiere on November 23rd. And happy birthday to Chris Hemsworth, who is 43 today. Michelle Franzen, ABC News.
3: Well, good morning to you. Coming up on 8:30 at WFIR. No traffic issues that we know of to pass along. Drive safely. Weather on the way, top local stories to follow.
4: I'm Gene Rano. Virginia Attorney General Jay Jones was in Roanoke yesterday holding a public safety roundtable with local law enforcement agencies, Roanoke City officials, and private organizations.
5: I'm Clark Palmer. The Bonnetoc County Board of Supervisors will have the final say on whether to approve a waterline permit request from the Western Virginia Water Authority.
3: Coming up at 8:47 this morning, our next installment of Ask the Expert. And our guest today is Evergreen Memorial Trust. Again, that's on the way at 8:47. 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Got possibility of showers and storms. High at 94. Later tonight, cloudy, 72. Partly sunny tomorrow. And 92. 75 currently, cloudy conditions. Let's get an update on the headlines now. 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
6: ABC News, I'm Sherry Preston. A threat against President Trump reportedly forcing a bit of a deception last month. ABC News Chief Global Affairs Correspondent Martha Raddatz says it apparently took place when the president was leaving the NATO summit in Turkey.
7: The president walks up the steps to Air Force One, waves goodbye, the catering truck just below the plane. Then 5 minutes later, the press boards Air Force One off to the right while the catering truck pulls away, reportedly with the president inside. The truck is then seen pulling up behind another military aircraft parked behind Air Force One.
6: The Washington Post reporting that's how the president was moved from one plane onto another. Heavy equipment at work right now in Western Colombia as search teams try to find any survivors in the rubble left by that earthquake that killed over 100 people. Qatar now says talks between Iran and Oman to reopen the Strait of Hormuz are at a critical point. This is ABC News.
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3: 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We're at 75 degrees.
9: Conditions outside run hot and sticky well into this weekend.
3: Possibility of showers and storms today and tonight. We do have a flood watch in place. Top local story, the new sheriff in town at the state level is Virginia Attorney General Jay Jones, who was in Roanoke and the New River Valley yesterday making a rounds. At the Blue Hills Public Safety Communications Center, gun violence and early intervention were on the agenda. WFIR's Gene Moreno reports.
4: Roanoke City Chief of Police Scott Booth, local sheriffs from Roanoke, Roanoke County, and Salem, the co-founder of Fed Up, which helps survivors of gun violence, along with Roanoke City officials involved with bringing gun violence down. Even somebody from the city's library system took part. Roanoke City Sheriff Antonio Hash told Jones that people in his jail need help when it comes to mental health and substance abuse issues. Otherwise, chances are many will wind up back in jail.
10: But I really do applaud Sheriff Oren, Sheriff Hash, and other law enforcement officials across the Commonwealth who are doing something, who are using their authority, using their power to help rehabilitate folks. Yes, we hear about substance abuse and mental health abuse constantly. I think it is a huge driver of violent crime here in this Commonwealth. And so if we can find some solutions to help alleviate the issues that people are facing in their communities, that's going to have some real results on the back end.
4: The Spanberger administration and the General Assembly voted to restrict the sale of semi-automatic assault-style weapons and large-capacity ammo magazines, but that's held up in court right now as opponents sue on constitutional grounds.
10: Assault weapons are a key driver of violence in our communities across Virginia. Guns are the leading cause of death amongst kids here in this Commonwealth, and the General Assembly passed this bill to keep our communities safe. The governor signed it, but right now we know that the Supreme Court of the United States is going to address this issue.
4: Jones said one size doesn't fit all when it comes to gun and gang prevention programs in one locality translating to another, but in many cases there are takeaways that can address those issues elsewhere. Gene Moreno, WFIR News.
3: All right, coming up, a drug bust in Campbell County leading to an arrest. And Roanoke City Public School officials planning to appeal a Virginia High School League decision that could have a school move to a new division. I'm Joey Self.
5: And I'm Clark Palmer. Still ahead, we have details about the town of Vinton's new trespassing ordinance.
9: With the

0: exception of some low-lying fog, Tuesday is off to a pretty quiet start. By the afternoon, we'll see lots of sunshine and toasty highs in the upper 80s and low 90s. The afternoon and into the early evening features some hit or miss, strong to severe storms. Any severe-worn storms pack gusty winds up to 60 miles per hour, heightened flood risk, and possible pockets of hail. Tomorrow brings a similar story with less potential to see severe storms. We're tracking warm temperatures, scattered rain chances, and some pretty sticky air. From WDBJ 7, I'm First Alert Meteorologist Ava Herrera on WFIR.
1: Right now, no traffic issues. 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More news in Clark Palmer.
2: Joey Amade is facing charges after being arrested during a drug bust in Campbell County. The arrest of 35-year-old Daniel McDonald Sr. came after a canine officer recently alerted a Campbell County deputy to the odor of narcotics coming from a vehicle that had been stopped for speeding. A search of the vehicle led to the seizure of a significant quantity of suspected meth and an undisclosed amount of money. McDonald Sr. is now charged with possession with intent to distribute 200 grams or more of a Schedule 1 or 2 controlled substance. Dozens of Botetourt County residents went before the County Planning Commission yesterday to voice concerns that a 3,800-foot water line that the Western Virginia Water Authority says will be used offer a reliable public water alternative to families currently relying on private wells. It's actually meant to serve the proposed data center complex at Greenfield. Commission Chair Beth Leffel defended the proposal, pointing to a lack of water infrastructure in a subdivision, which she says poses an immediate safety risk.
3: You all, many people in this audience feel like you're going to be able to stop Google and it's not going to happen. I'm not willing to make these people continue to suffer in this subdivision when, as you say, you may be able to stop Google.
2: In further defense of the project, Water Authority Executive Director Michael McAvoy addressed the data center concerns via an email, saying the pipeline is northwest, which is away from the data center property, and will end in a neighborhood that has a very limited supply of water. The End Birthright Citizenship and Territories Act, put forward by Salem area U.S. Congressman Morgan Griffith, calls for birthright citizenship to be reserved for those in the territories born to U.S. citizens and legal permanent residents only. Congressman Griffith tells the John Fredericks radio show this bill is needed to crack down on birthright citizenship in the territories and combat foreign nationals who, he says, are exploiting loopholes in our citizenship laws and taking advantage of U.S. generosity.
4: The Chinese are sending folks over there. They're getting their child American citizenship, U.S. citizenship, and then they're taking them back to China, raising them as Chinese nationals. But now they're entitled to all the benefits of being a U.S. citizen, voting in U.S. elections when they turn of age, going to universities, getting whatever benefits are available to a U.S. citizen are now going to be available to thousands, if not tens of thousands, of Chinese because they've gone to the Northern Marianas for 2 weeks, had a baby.
2: This bill comes after the U.S. Supreme Court ruled that children born in the United States to aliens who enter the country illegally have automatic access to constitutional protections granted by the Citizenship Clause of the 14th Amendment. Work to renovate E.C. Glass High School in Lynchburg is wrapping up as students prepare for another academic year. Work meant to upgrade the school's exterior includes replacing storm drains, fixing roof leaks, and resealing windows. The school's track and turf field are being dug up and replaced. Lynchburg school year officially gets underway next Tuesday. Roanoke City Public School officials say they plan to appeal a VHSL decision that could move Patrick Henry High School into Class 6. Under the proposed plan, Patrick Henry would move into a division that includes schools in Henrico County out toward Chesapeake. This could lead to travel times between 3 to 5 hours each way. RCPS says that could create significant challenges, lost instructional time, added travel time for student-athletes, and also increased transportation costs for the school division. Appeals could be heard on August 25th. Live at the WFR News Center, I'm Clark Palmer.
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4: Showers and storms today. Some could be strong. High at 94. We do have a flood watch in place. Cloudy tonight, 72. Partly sunny tomorrow, 92. Sunny on Thursday. Low to mid-90s. 75, back over to Clark Palmer.
5: Joe, the Democratic National Committee is poised to make a decision that could put Virginia in a position to shape the next presidential election. The DNC's Rules and Bylaws Committee announced late last month the six states it had voted to put forward for the early voting window for the 2028 Democratic presidential primary. Virginia found itself on that list with a proposed date of February 29th. A full week before Super Tuesday. U.S. Senator Tim Kaine says early voting could be more attention and therefore more sway in the 2028 Democratic presidential candidate's nomination.
6: I'm excited. I think it's generally a good thing for a state to be before the Super Tuesday primary because it means the state gets more attention. You know, Super Tuesday sometimes has 10 or 15 states all on the same day, and that means candidates really have to divide their time and attention.
5: The committee will submit the early voting calendar at their three-day summer meeting, which is set to get underway on Thursday. The town of Vinton has adopted a new trespassing ordinance. Under that ordinance, an amended chapter of town code, individuals who enter or remain on private property after being lawfully forbidden to do so may be charged with a Class 1 misdemeanor. The change gives property owners the ability to designate the Vinton Police Department in writing as the party authorized to issue trespass notices on their behalf. The annual Cure Kids Cancer Radiothon this past Friday and Saturday, hosted by our sister station, 94.9 Star Country, soared well past its stated goal and brought in more than $241,000 worth of donations by the time it wrapped up on Saturday afternoon. Director of the Children's Miracle Network at Carilion Children's, Macy Ware.
7: I am so proud of our community. I'm so proud of the 94.9 listeners. I'm so proud of the friends and families who maybe don't listen to 94.9, but we're tuning in to listen to the stories of kids here in Roanoke and surrounding areas and kids getting treated at Carilion Children's for battling cancer.
5: Ware says she thinks the long-term fundraising drive to raise funds for the Carilion Taubman Cancer Center and the proton therapy it will offer have made more people tune in to the importance of treating pediatric cancer as well and supporting that treatment through the Cure Kids Cancer Radiothon. You're never more than 10 minutes from local news. Mornings on WFIR. I'm Clark Palmer.
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9: A cyclospora outbreak is being blamed for a drop in sales at some salad chains. Places like Chopped Creative Salad Company, seeing a 24% drop in sales on July 18th that followed the FDA's announcement about the outbreak. And Sweet Green officials say they're also experiencing a slump, a 6% impact on same-store sales. And it's not just fast food chains feeling the impact. Prepackaged salad sales at grocery stores also dropped 14% in July compared to a year ago. Consumers saying they're shopping with extreme caution to avoid getting sick. But the Center for Infectious Disease Research and Policy Director at the University of Minnesota says misinformation may be fueling even more food anxiety. The FDA says the outbreak is linked to iceberg lettuce sourced from central Mexico, but thousands of laboratory-confirmed cases and thousands of others remain under investigation. For more health news, go to foxnewshealth.com. 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I'm Lisa Brady, Fox News.
10: Better Life with Dr. Sanjay Gupta.
11: At one point or another, I'm willing to bet you've turned to an AI chatbot to ask about something that ails you. But here's something that might surprise you. Your doctor is probably using AI too. In fact, one company, Open Evidence, claims more than 100 million Americans were treated last year by a doctor using its platform. Sure enough, I've been using these tools myself at the hospital, along with many of my peers. We lean on them to keep up with the fire hose of new research, to draft notes, even to write arduous letters to insurance companies. Mostly it's a good thing, frees us up to focus on you. But there are real concerns, especially with regards to your private health information. So I think the question is fair to ask. Are you using AI in my care? Has it been approved? And how do you make sure it's accurate? These are questions you can ask your doctor. I'm Dr. Sanjay Gupta, helping you live a better life.
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16: 5-day weather forecast at 23 and 53 past the hour. WFIR.
17: All righty, time now for sports at WFIR. We begin with baseball and the Carolina League tonight. Salem will be at Delmarva. Hill City at Myrtle Beach. Major League Baseball at Toronto edge Boston 2-1. Minnesota over Baltimore 9-5. The Mets beat the Braves. It was 8-5. Tonight, Boston at Toronto. Baltimore at Minnesota. Seattle will be at the Yankees. Cubs in Washington. The Mets play at Atlanta. The NFL preseason starts in full Thursday. 6 games. Detroit at Cincinnati. Green Bay at Pittsburgh. Indianapolis at New England. Arizona at the Raiders. Chargers at Houston. Tennessee at San Francisco. Friday, it's Miami at Washington. Coverage on WFIR at 6. They'll kick it at 7. Wide receiver Stephon Diggs, now a Washington Commander after recently being signed by the team. And Diggs said he is hitting the ground running in D.C.
18: I mean, I've been around the game for a long time. I've been productive, kind of know my way around the field a little bit. So I come with like a little bit of experience, I would say. And then leadership, I know everybody's led differently. I'm new here, so just trying to earn my keep it, earn the respect of my teammates, earn the respect of my coaches. Most importantly right now, learn the playbook.
17: College football will kick off August 29th. 8 games, including NC State at UVA. North Carolina plays TCU in Ireland. 2026 class of the Naismith Memorial Basketball Hall of Fame to be inducted this coming weekend. Among those being enshrined, Amari Stoudemire, Candace Parker, Doc Rivers, and the 1996 U.S. Women's Olympic team. WNBA tonight, Washington is at Las Vegas. NASCAR, the Cup Series, Saturday night, Richmond, IndyCar, Sunday in Ontario, Canada. You're up today with sports, WFIR.
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17: And a good morning to you on the Roanoke Valley's Morning News. Flood watch in place. Cloudy, 75 degrees.
19: High humidity sticks around a lot longer. I'm First Alert meteorologist Ava Herrera.
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20: Virginia Attorney General Jay Jones was in Roanoke yesterday holding a public safety roundtable with local law enforcement agencies, Roanoke City officials, and private organizations. I'm WFIR's Gene Moreno.
5: Members of the Bontoc County Planning Commission held a tied vote this week when deciding on whether or not to approve a waterline permit request from the Western Virginia Water Authority. I'm WFIR's Clark Palmer.
17: In Roanoke County, police investigating after a person was injured during a shooting Sunday in the 5800 block of Williamson Road. The victim was taken to the hospital via personal vehicle and treated for non-life-threatening gunshot wounds. Back to school today for Roanoke City and Montgomery County. Be aware the school bus is out on the roads this morning. Fox News.
21: I'm CJ Papa. The polls are open in Wisconsin, where a Democratic Socialist, Francesca Hong, wants to grab the Democratic primary and run for governor in November.
22: Hong has spent the final days of the campaign barnstorming rural parts of the state, which is interesting because that's Trump country. Democrats tend to concentrate in the population centers like Madison and Milwaukee. Analysts say what she's doing is paving the way for November.
0: Fox's Mike Tobin in Milwaukee. The winner takes on presumptive Republican nominee, Congressman Tom Tiffany, backed by President Trump. Vermont, Alabama, Connecticut, and Minnesota also holding primaries, while in South Carolina, 10 candidates vying for the open seat left by the death of Senator Lindsey Graham, including his sister, the interim Senator Darlene Graham. 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
1: Good morning. It is 8:49. 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
1: We are speaking with Don Wilson, Evergreen Memorial Trust. But Don, what if someone says cemeteries are taking up valuable real estate that we need for future generations?
2: You know, I've heard that before, that cemeteries are a waste of land, and I differ greatly with that. I've done the math. If you took every person that's ever walked on this earth since Adam and Eve, if you take every person that's ever walked on this earth and put them side by side and end to end, it wouldn't take up any more space than the state of California. California is a pretty big state.
1: Right.
2: But you look at the world, and it's really small in comparison. Cemeteries are not a waste of space. You know, not everybody golfs, but there's a lot of golf courses out there. But everybody needs a cemetery and needs a place to go.
1: Don Wilson is with the Evergreen Memorial Trust as the expert. And then, Don, I guess, you know, some folks say, well, just cremate me. I don't care what you do with me. What do you say with that?
2: I say that is the most selfish, uncaring thing I've ever heard. To tell your loved ones that you don't care what they do with you, that you don't care how you remember them, I think shows a lack of concern and love for your family. Everyone wants to be remembered. I think folks that make that sort of comment are just pushing it off and not wanting to be a burden. But you are going to be a burden if you don't make a decision. So give us a call at 342-2593. Evergreen Memorial Trust counselors will be happy to put a planning guide in your hands and help you make this very important decision.
1: All righty, that is evergreenmemorialtrust.com. Important conversation today, as always, Don Wilson with Evergreen, always good to see you, my friend. Let's do it again in a couple of weeks.
2: All right, we'll see you then, Joey. Thanks.
1: This has been Ask the Expert this morning on WFIR.
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23: Crews battling three wildfires that have ripped through roughly 10,000 acres near Spokane, Washington, continuing mop-up operations near containment lines, revealing none of the fires are growing. According to officials, the infernos have damaged or destroyed about 920 structures over the past week. A man accused of setting one of the fires faces arson charges. Two helicopter pilots who crashed while fighting a wildfire near Richfield, Utah, were killed Friday. Officials noting the crash sparked a new fire that connected to the initial blaze, which has burned nearly 174 square miles. And more than 20,000 people were forced to flee communities along Lake Okanagan in British Columbia over the weekend as flames raced towards homes. Kristen Goodwin, Fox News.
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23: We've issued a first alert weather day for the Tuesday ahead. After a hot and sunny start to the day, possible severe warm storms move in this afternoon. Gusty winds, pockets of hail, and increased flood risk are a possibility today. Pop-up afternoon storms continue to impact us every day through the end of the work week. Rain chances are fairly scattered, though, so several hometowns will be faring on the dry side day to day. Temperatures during the afternoons reach the mid to upper 80s and the low 90s further south. Daytime highs through your Wednesday and Thursday look to be at their warmest, and then we cool down ever so slightly to the mid 80s this weekend. High humidity does more than just make us feel sticky. It also makes us feel even warmer. Hometowns reaching the low 90s this afternoon are actually feeling a bit closer to the mid to upper 90s. Be sure to drink plenty of water this week. From WDBJ 7, I'm First Alert Meteorologist Ava Herrera on WFIR.
1: Alrighty, flood watch in place. Cloudy skies. We're at 75 degrees. Defensive coordinator Eric Bieniemy has returned to the Kansas City Chiefs for his first practice since his wife was shot at their Virginia home. His 27-year-old son arrested in the shooting. Bieniemy was welcomed by fans as he joined the team at Missouri Western State University. His son faces three charges, but court appearances have delayed for a mental health evaluation. Bieniemy had been in touch with Chiefs coach Andy Reid during his absence. The friendly mechanic from the Dukes of Hazzard has passed away.
3: The man who played Cooter Davenport on the Dukes of Hazzard has died. Ben Jones passed from a massive heart attack. His wife made the announcement on Facebook Sunday. He was 84 years old. Jones also served two terms in the U.S. House of Representatives. His wife, Alma Viator, in the announcement said, in part, "I lost the love of my life," adding, "He was home resting in his favorite chair, waiting for the Braves to come on and whoop the Yankees. Ben had the most amazing, rich, full life. He loved and was loved by so many." Jones was best known for his role as the friendly mechanic on all seven seasons of the Dukes of Hazzard from 1979 to 1985. Michelle Polino, Fox News.
4: The Chicago White Sox with a special giveaway this Tuesday, a Pope Leo XIV themed hat. At Tuesday night's game at Wright Field against the Cincinnati Reds, the black hat, designed to resemble the Pope's tall pointed ceremonial hat worn during certain religious services. It'll feature the White Sox logo honoring Pope Leo XIV and Chicago native Robert Prevost, who's a lifelong White Sox fan who attended Game 1 of the team's 2005 World Series. The promotion was originally limited to fans with special tickets, but overwhelming demand prompted the ball club to expand the giveaway to everyone. In Chicago, Jeff Manasso, Fox News.
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21: It's August 11th, and this is your Fox Daily Snapshot. Today is Play in the Sand Day. Go ahead, be a kid, build a sandcastle on the beach. In 1984, President Ronald Reagan jokes about bombing Russia while testing a microphone before a scheduled radio address.
6: "I've signed legislation that will outlaw Russia forever. We begin bombing in 5 minutes."
21: Also on this day, in 1965, the Watts Rebellion begins in the predominantly black neighborhood in Los Angeles, following what spectators thought was another incident of racially motivated abuse by police. Born on this day in 1983, Australian actor Chris Hemsworth of Thor fame.
7: "Loki is beyond reason, but he is of Asgard, and he is my brother."
24: "He killed 80 people in 2 days.
7: He's adopted."
21: Fox News personality Tommy Lahren, born in 1992. I'm CJ Papa, and that's your Fox Daily Snapshot.
25: Eight in the eighth leads to seven. Good morning, I'm Jay Reynolds. Tampa Bay was trailing the A's 6-2 going to the eighth inning last night, but in that eighth,
26: Taylor Walls comes through, and the Rays now have a half dozen, and they're up for the first time since the first batter of the ball game. Rays lead 8-6 in the eighth, and the Bluebirds are out in West Sacramento.
25: Ultimately, an eight-run eighth inning, and the Rays go on to beat the A's 10-6, and for Tampa Bay, that's now seven straight wins, longest active win streak in baseball. Red Sox fall 2-1 in Toronto, Boston's third straight loss. They are expected to get newly acquired catcher Adley Rutschman off the injured list tonight. Brewers, with baseball's best record, fall to the Padres 3-2. Jackson Merrill, a go-ahead two-run home run in the seventh inning. National League wild card, Cubs are still at the top. Phillies, Diamondbacks tied for the second spot. Phillies hang on for a 6-5 win over the Cardinals. Arizona shuts out the Rockies 9-0. Nolan Arenado with a grand slam. Dodgers rally to beat the Royals 6-5. Freddie Freeman, go-ahead single in the seventh inning. Tarik Skubal, a no decision. He gives up three runs on four hits in five innings, but did strike out six.
8: Fastball was kind of all over the place. You saw the Royals kind of be able to adjust to that, but then he was able to get those six Ks because of his elevated fastball and that beautiful changeup he's got.
25: ESPN analyst Jessica Mendoza, Dodgers with just their second win in their last 10. Rangers in 10 beat the Angels 4-1. Mike Trout homering in the loss for the Angels' only run. Astros double up the Giants 6-3. Houston half game up on Texas atop the AL West. Mets with five in the first to beat the Braves 8-5. Twins a 9-5 win over the Orioles. WNBA Storm snapping an 11-game skid. 97-88 win over Chicago. Atlanta gets past the Temple 107-95. NFL, Quinnen Williams gets a big extension with the Cowboys. $101 million guaranteed. Drama in Little League Baseball. Team from Tulsa DQ'd for an ineligible player yesterday but gets a temporary restraining order last night. They'll be able to play for a spot in Williamsport.
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3: ABC News. I'm Sherry Preston. This hour, Luigi Mangione is due in court in what might be his final pretrial hearing before jury selection in his state case begins next month. ABC's Matt Rivers is at the courthouse in Lower Manhattan.
10: Defense lawyers are expected to ask the judge whether the trial can be broadcast live. Mangione is, of course, accused of shooting UnitedHealthcare CEO Brian Thompson in that brazen assassination-style killing in Midtown Manhattan in 2024, before then leading authorities on that multi-day interstate manhunt before he was eventually captured.
3: Mangione's trial is to begin right after Labor Day. Doctors are sounding off on the new executive order signed by President Trump recommending fewer childhood vaccines and saying that the MMR vaccine, which covers measles, mumps, and rubella, or whooping cough, should be split up into three separate shots. Here's ABC's Mary Bruce.
11: The president says there's nothing to lose by breaking up these vaccines, but experts caution that is not the case. They are warning that this new schedule could leave children more vulnerable to infectious diseases. And now one top Republican senator, who is also a doctor, is rebuking the president, Senator Bill Cassidy, saying flatly this executive order is wrong.
3: The death toll in Colombia, more than 100 people killed in Monday's strong earthquake. Here's ABC's Faith Abube, who's there.
12: In Cali, at least 20 buildings collapsed, falling to the ground. Rescuers using their bare hands and buckets to scoop debris as they search for any signs of life. Travelers at the airport taking cover under a counter, desperately waiting for the shaking to stop. Parts of the ceiling falling just feet away. Nearby, people stranded in a cable car in the air, wires shaking.
3: Details emerging about the deception used by the Secret Service because of death threats against President Trump at the NATO summit in Turkey last month. He was put on one plane and spirited off into another plane. This is ABC News.
13: Shh, here she comes.
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3: A beach in Maine is on high alert after a lifeguard was pulled underwater by what's believed to have been a shark.
29: I was probably 5 feet under, and I thought I was caught in a boat prop.
0: And I realized it wasn't. There's no fish that's going to do that. It has to be a big fish or a shark. It had to be the shark.
2: Greg Wilford says he was able to slip out of the harness he was wearing and swim away. That rescue device now shows damage from whatever it was that grabbed it. And yes, it is believed to have been a shark. Some of the country's biggest grocery stores are recalling dozens of products made with jalapenos amid the growing salmonella outbreak. Here's ABC's Elizabeth Schulze.
5: The FDA says 345 people have been sickened from a salmonella outbreak across 27 states. Most of those people report

0: Reported eating jalapenos at Chipotle and Qdoba. Health officials have traced the outbreak to jalapenos from Coast Citrus distributors sourced from Mexico. A large supply of the peppers are used by Taylor Farms to make prepared foods sold to grocery stores. Taylor Farms is the same company linked to the deadly cyclosporiasis outbreak from lettuce sourced from a different grower in Mexico.
1: If you want more information, ABCNews.com has an updated list of the latest recalled products. More primaries today. Six states are holding elections, including battleground Wisconsin, where progressives face another big test as State Representative Francesca Hong, a Democratic socialist, appears to be the front runner in the Democratic primary for governor. I'm Sherry Preston, ABC News.
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3: Weather every 30 minutes on WFIR. A chance of showers and thunderstorms today with a flood watch in effect. Highs around 94. Tonight, a continued chance of thunderstorms, lows in the low 70s. And a continued chance of thunderstorms on Wednesday. Otherwise, partly sunny, highs in the low 90s. And more of the same as we reach Thursday. Highs stick around in the mid-90s. 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
10: It's 9:31. I'm Clark Palmer, live at the WFIR News Center. Our topic of story this hour, members of the Botetourt County Planning Commission held a tied vote in deciding on whether or not to recommend approval for a waterline permit request from the Western Virginia Water Authority. The authority is looking for approval on a 3,800-foot waterline that would be able to deliver high water pressure to more than 40 households. The project looks to bring fire hydrants to a neighborhood and offer a reliable public water alternative to families that are currently dealing or relying on private wells. During yesterday's meeting, dozens of residents voiced their concerns that the proposal could be support for a proposed Google data center campus at Greenfield.
11: Is that the Western Virginia Water Authority has been less than transparent with the citizens about our water supply as it relates to the Google data center.
10: While he did not attend the meeting, Water Authority Executive Director Michael McAvoy addressed the data center concerns via an email saying, in part, the pipeline is in northwest, away from the data center property, and will end in a neighborhood that has very limited water supply. It will not be used to support the data center. The matter now heads to the full Board of Supervisors. Abigail Spanberger, the governor of Virginia, announced today that the Commonwealth's tourism industry continues to reach historic milestones, with visitors spending a record high $36.2 billion in the Commonwealth. Visitor spending increased 3.1% or $1.1 billion over the previous year. Visitors to the Commonwealth also spent $99 million a day in Virginia. That's up from $96 million the previous year. Now, let's get the top national stories from ABC News.
12: ABC News, I'm Sherry. Preston, Iranian-backed Houthi rebels launching a new attack on a ship. We have just learned they've killed four people in a key shipping lane. Back in court in New York today, accused CEO killer Luigi Mangione.
13: Tuesday's appearance could be the last time Luigi Mangione is seen in public before jury selection starts on September 8th. The conference is one of the final opportunities for prosecutors and defense lawyers to finalize details of the high-profile trial. Prosecutors allege Mangione gunned down UnitedHealthcare CEO Brian Thompson in an assassination-style killing on a midtown Manhattan street in 2024. Mangione has pleaded not guilty to state and federal charges, and he

0: face the possibility of life in prison if he's convicted at his state murder trial. Peter Haralambos, ABC News, New York.
1: Doctors are now pushing back against the latest recommendations from the Trump administration to roll back childhood vaccine schedules. Search teams still looking for thousands of people still missing after the earthquake in Colombia. This is ABC News.
2: Weather every 30 minutes on WFIR. A flood watch is in effect for our area today through Wednesday, with a chance of showers and thunderstorms, highs in the low 90s. Tonight, a continued chance of rain, lows in the low 70s. That threat of showers and storms will stick around for tomorrow, with highs in the low 90s. And more of the same as we hit Thursday, with highs in the mid 90s. Right now, we have cloudy skies and a temperature of 75 degrees here at News Talk, WFIR 107.3 FM. 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
2: It's 10:31. I'm Clark Palmer, live at the WFR News Center. Our topical story this hour: Roanoke County police are looking for a person of interest after a person was injured during a shooting on Sunday in the 5800 block of Williamson Road. The victim was taken to a hospital via personal vehicle and treated for non-life-threatening gunshot wounds. Virginia Attorney General Jay Jones was in Roanoke yesterday holding a public safety roundtable with local law enforcement agencies, Roanoke City officials, and private organizations. WFIR's Gene Moreno has more from that roundtable.
3: The discussion yesterday was on reducing gun violence and intervention programs that help young people avoid that path forward and incarceration. Jones heard about a number of different approaches in Roanoke.
4: You see the commitment to people in this community from these actors, whether they're government folks, whether they're nonprofits, whether they're volunteers. And that, I think, is the most encouraging thing. You have a tremendous amount of people in the community who care and who are here giving their time to try to combat this problem together. What works here in Roanoke may not work elsewhere, but there are pieces of this puzzle that we can take and maybe scale in other communities.
3: Jones also visited Carilion Clinic's Violent Injury Recovery and Support Program to learn how the hospital-based staff helps survivors of gun violence, stabbings, and assault regain their health.
4: I said this at the roundtable. I think a lot of folks across Virginia feel like politicians and public servants do far too much talking and not enough listening. And so for me today, this is about listening to the folks on the ground, showing them that we care, that we are here to help, and frankly, to highlight the successes that they've had, not just in this region, but throughout the state. We know that they were named as one of the top hospitals by U.S. News & World Report.
3: A.G. Jones's long day included a visit to the Carilion Giles Community Hospital named in that report and the Christiansburg Institute. Gene Moreno, WFIR News.
2: And the Virginia Museum of Transportation in Roanoke is set to partner with AARP to celebrate Grandparents Day on Saturday, August 22nd, from 10 a.m. until 3 p.m. Organizers say this special event pays homage to the important role that grandparents play in our families and our entire communities, bringing generations together. Now, let's get the top national stories from ABC News.
5: ABC News, I'm Sherry Preston. Pre-trial hearing underway for the man accused of shooting and killing UnitedHealthcare CEO Brian Thompson back in 2024. ABC's Matt Rivers is outside the courthouse in New York City.
6: In all likelihood, this is going to be the last time that we see Luigi Mangione in court before jury selection in what plans to be a blockbuster state trial that will begin right after Labor Day. Now, today's hearing is a pre-trial conference to try and iron out those last-minute details, including media access and what is likely to be one of the most high profile trials that we've seen in quite some time.
5: Heavy equipment is still being used to lift concrete from piles of debris left after the 7.4 magnitude earthquake in Colombia. The death toll, more than 160 people, and expected to rise. At least 3,000 people are missing, many of them trapped under debris. Soldiers, rescue personnel, and families are picking through the rubble. Existing home sales fell in July as many prospective buyers stayed home. This is ABC News.
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2: Weather every 30 minutes on WFIR. A flood watch is in effect for our area today through Wednesday, with a chance of showers and thunderstorms, highs in the low 90s. Tonight, that threat of showers and storms remains, lows in the low 70s. And we have a continued chance of rain on Wednesday as well, highs in the low 90s, and more of the same as we hit Thursday, highs return to the mid-90s. Right now, it is mostly cloudy and 78 degrees here at News Talk, WFIR, 107.3 FM, and always at WFIRnews.com. 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

0: If we keep it down on the down low, or we don't show it, and we just get artist renderings every day at the end of court, mm-hmm. does that make it better for a society?
1: No, and the judge has said that he's been through high profile trials before, so this isn't the first time he's ever been through this. It'll be fine.
0: I hope that's true.
1: We can do this openly. So I don't know.
0: Good.
1: He seems open
0: Good.
1: To
0: it. I'm all about that.
1: We'll see what happens. In the meantime,
0: Our guy from Utah is changing his plea too.
1: Well, the guy who killed Charlie Kirk?
0: No, the guy who killed the four girls or whatever at the house.
1: Oh, that's Idaho, not Utah. Neighboring state.
0: Oh yeah,
1: yes,
0: that's out there somewhere.
1: Okay,
0: whatever.
1: Idaho, Utah,
0: whatever. Same
1: Mormons
0: kind of
1: in
0: thing.
1: Both those states. Same thing. He changed his plea to what?
0: No, the Brian Koberger.
1: Right.
0: He said
1: killed the four students.
0: Yeah.
1: From the University of Idaho.
0: He wants to change his plea to innocent. He said he's actually innocent.
1: Innocent.
0: The plea that he did was based on false promises and blatant disinformation from his attorneys. He alleges they convinced him to falsely confess through coercion, withholding exculpatory evidence, and promising benefits like immediate visitation rights, freedom of movement, and employment. Benefits, he says, were not delivered.
1: Employment?
0: That's
1: they promised him
0: saying.
1: A job? So if he pled guilty, they were going to give him a job.
0: Absolutely. Absolutely.
1: Like construction work? What was he going to...
0: Probably just something at the prison, right? License plates or folding towels for the hotels or whatever they do.
1: So is he trying to say then he didn't do it at all?
0: I guess.
1: Pretty amazing.
0: I mean that's... no.
1: Because that is a gruesome, really sad, horrifying story. Of why I don't think they even have a motive with him. If they do, I don't know what it was. He apparently stalked them for a while. And then he went into the house that night and was seen by one of the other roommates. And she ran into her room and shut and locked the door. And then he just went upstairs and killed two of them, and then killed two of them in a different bedroom, I think downstairs, while walking past that same girl again, left her completely alone. Nobody knows why. Wow. Nobody knows what was going through his mind. Just bizarre.
0: How horrific that she has to live with that.
1: And one of the witnesses said that, the University of Idaho is in Moscow, Idaho. And
0: Not Utah. Okay, this will be clear.
1: And Washington State University is in Pullman, Washington, which is 7 miles away.
0: Okay.
1: So there was a student who went to school with him at Washington State, and they were in the same class. And the name of the class was The Mind of a Serial Killer.
0: Yeah, the serial killer thing. Yes.
1: He took the Mind of a Serial Killer class at Washington State and then became one. Creepy.
0: Really creepy.
1: Weird. Don't understand that.
0: But now he's saying that he wants to claim his innocence, and he was going to, sometime, I guess, defending himself here. The defense attorney said, those are, incredulous. We did a great job securing a death penalty waiver for him. The judge said he's going to appoint a counsel through the public defender's office to handle the petition to try to change it. But I don't think that they will allow it. I don't think they're going to allow it. I think they're just going to end up saying, oh, yeah, that employment thing is off.
1: Yeah, the employment thing. Sorry.
0: Yeah.
1: Yeah.
0: If someone actually did tell you that, sorry.
1: Oh, well. Yeah, that's what I say. Oh, well.
0: Yeah.
1: That's
0: and the one family of one of the girls, and I apologize for not knowing the name of the family, they were pissed and still are. That they took the death penalty off.
1: Oh, I can imagine.
0: That this was, the plea deal for, life in prison. I think four consecutive terms or whatever for in prison instead of the death penalty.
1: Since they're changing their plea, does that change the deal they made?
0: Maybe it does.
1: Maybe that puts the death penalty back on
0: maybe it does.
1: Back on the table.
0: But it also means that they have to relive the whole thing all over again.
1: That's horrifying.
0: Yeah.
1: And who wants to do that?
0: I don't wish that on anyone.
1: No. Oof. You believe that was a year and a half ago already?
0: I do not.
1: December of 24. Incredible. All right. 888-727-BECK. More Patton and Jeffy. Forgot your name again. Patton, Jeffy,
0: what
1: for Glenn.
0: Come on out. What's happening?
2: Most of us just want to work hard, raise a family, and live in peace. That's not political. That's human. Glenn Beck will be right back.
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0: Thunderstorms today with a flood watch in effect. Highs around 94. Tonight, a continued chance of thunderstorms. Lows in the low 70s. And a continued chance of thunderstorms on Wednesday. Otherwise, partly sunny. Highs in the low 90s. And more of the same as we reach Thursday. Highs stick around in the mid-90s. 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
1: This decision could affect what Virginians pay for electricity, who controls Virginia's largest utility, and the future of one of our most essential public services. We'll be making stops all across the Commonwealth to answer your questions, to hear your concerns, and to make sure that Virginians have a voice when decisions of this magnitude are made.
0: That was Lieutenant Governor Hashmi Gonzalez. The annual Cure Kids Cancer Radiothon this past Friday and Saturday, hosted by sister station 94.9 Star Country, soared well past its stated goal and brought in more than $241,000 worth of donations by the time it ended on Saturday afternoon. Macy Ware is director of the Children's Miracle Network at Carilion Children's.
2: I am so proud of our community. I'm so proud of the 94.9 listeners. I'm so proud of the friends and families who maybe don't listen to 94.9, but we're tuning in to listen to the stories of kids here in Roanoke and surrounding areas and kids getting treated at Carilion Children's for battling cancer.
0: Ware says she thinks the long-term fundraising drive to raise funds for the Carilion Taubman Cancer Center and the proton therapy it will provide have made more people tuned into the importance of treating pediatric cancer as well, and supporting that treatment through the Cure Kids Radio Cure Kids Cancer Radiothon. And Roanoke finished second overall last year in the USA Today 10 Best Destination for Fall Color Survey, trailing only Michigan's Upper Peninsula. And between now and September 7th, Catherine Lucas would visit Virginia's Blue Ridge, says the public can vote online in this year's Best Fall Color category, as Roanoke looks to finish first this time.
3: We know what we got here. We were not surprised that we made the number two destination. A few years back in 2022, we won number one out of all 20 destinations as the top urban kayaking spot in North America. We know what we have, and so do our residents as well. I think it also shows a lot of community pride.
0: You can see a link at usabest.usa.com to vote on the Reader's Choice Award for Best Fall Colors. Now the top national stories from ABC News.
4: ABC News, I'm Sherry Preston. Luigi Mangione back in court today in connection with the killing of United Healthcare CEO Brian Thompson in 2024. The New York judge says there will be less room for the public in the trial since so many members of the press will be there. Russia has released an American military veteran who spent more than 4 years in prison on disputed charges under abusive conditions. The former U.S. Marine was said to be gravely ill and at risk of dying, a group advocating for him says. Robert Gilman is now on his way to a U.S. military hospital in Texas. Crime across the country on the decline.
5: According to the Major Cities Chiefs Association, murders alone were down more than 17% in the first half of 2026 compared to the same period the previous year. Robberies, rapes, and aggravated assaults likewise were lower. The declines continue a trend that reversed the crime surge that came during the pandemic.
4: ABC's Jim Ryan. Death toll from the Columbia earthquake, now at least 224 people. This is ABC News.
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0: Weather every 30 minutes on WFIR. Flood watch in effect for our area today. Chance of showers and thunderstorms. Highs low 90s. Continued chance of showers and storms, low 70s tonight. Same thing tomorrow, threat of showers and storms, low 90s again. More of the same Thursday and highs in the mid-90s. Right now, it is overcast and 79 degrees at News Talk, WFIR 107.3 FM and WFIRnews.com, the Roanoke Valley's local news, weather, and traffic station. 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

0: That's your Fox Business Report. I'm Jenny Coselda. 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
7: In Sassoon City in the San Francisco Bay Area, a state of emergency has been declared after malicious software infected computers that run 911 call routing, police and fire dispatch, city services and records. The city saying to contain the threat and preserve evidence, it shut down its entire IT network. In Oregon, the state is now confirming a cyber incident in July that included unauthorized access to technology used by a drinking water provider, and the state is assessing any impact on public systems in Oregon. Alex Stone, ABC News.
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9: This is interesting. The Ukrainian military said it hit an oil refinery in Nizhnekamsk, which is about, as you know, 750 miles east of the Ukrainian border. They hit pretty deep within Russia. Has a population of about 240,000 people.
10: Well, they have been. They have been hitting places inside Russia now.
9: But Nizhnekamsk, I think, is one of the furthest reaches that they've gotten to. I hope they didn't get too far into Nizhnekamsk because they've got a nice summer home there.
10: Really?
9: I love it. And I haven't checked the satellite images yet to see if my home is still intact.
10: Too scared?
9: But, yeah, I'm a little nervous about it.
10: I don't blame you.
9: They did kill 13 people, injured 78 others.
10: I mean,
9: they're bringing this thing home.
10: Yes, they are.
9: To Russia.
10: Yes, they are.
9: The
10: battle lines are set, man. I watched the latest episode of Lioness on Paramount Plus.
9: Is that good?
10: Yeah, absolutely.
9: I see it all the time.
10: Episode 1 that looks good. Of season 3, awesome. One of the best episodes ever. But they go into Ukraine. They cross into Russia in these tunnels, and they have swarms of drones. I mean, it shows what the battle lines are. I'm glad have to be there. Yeah, I'm glad I don't have to be there.
9: Wow.
10: Very true to life, yes.
9: Yeah, it's nice to be separated by two oceans, the Atlantic and the Pacific, between us and these nut jobs over there.
10: It's nice. I like that idea.
9: We're blessed.
10: Yeah, we are.
9: To live in America.
10: Even if Canada, sure. you know, is

0: The new Air Force One is a state-of-the-art aircraft that has been fitted with high-level security protocols that ensure the safety of the president and his staff. As the president has said recently, there are many enemies of America who have their sights on him, and we use every tool at our disposal to address those threats.
1: In New York City, Luigi Mangione back in court today for the last scheduled pretrial conference hearing in a state murder case for the fatal shooting of UnitedHealthcare CEO. The judge set jury selection for September 8th, but is still weighing a request to allow cameras at the trial. Russia released detained U.S. Marine Robert Gilman today. He was detained in 2022, accused of fighting with a Russian officer. Gilman was said to be gravely ill. He's now on his way to a U.S. military hospital in Texas. 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
1: More women are being forced to drive longer distances to deliver their babies. That, according to a new March of Dimes study, and small towns are being hit the hardest. Here's ABC's Jim Ryan.
3: Of the nearly 100 labor and delivery units forced to close in the past 2.5 years, more than half were the sole birthing facility in that county. While it's the smallest communities being hit, those communities are often in the most populous states. The result, according to March of Dimes, 1 in 4 American women aren't receiving prenatal care during the first trimester of pregnancy.
1: March of Dimes says 2.5 million women of childbearing age live in counties considered maternity care deserts. Data centers are driving a massive construction boom, but some communities are not happy about it. There are complaints of noise, pollution, and massive spikes in energy bills. There are also concerns about how much water data centers use to cool all of the equipment. Frank Willey is assistant director of the Global Energy Center at the Atlantic Council.
4: The models that the hyperscalers are running right now use a tremendous amount of power to run the calculations and algorithms that are advancing the U.S. ability to advance AI.
1: Willie said companies building data centers must be more transparent with communities and local leaders. The Powerball jackpot now up to $975 million. No one matched the 6 numbers again last night. The next drawing tomorrow night. Michelle Franzen, ABC News.
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8: Weather every 30 minutes on WFIR. Chance of showers and thunderstorms today with a flood watch in effect. Highs around 94 tonight. A continued chance of thunderstorms. Lows in the low 70s. And continued chance of thunderstorms on Wednesday. Otherwise, partly sunny. Highs in the low 90s. And more of the same as we reach Thursday. Highs stick around in the mid-90s. Weather every 30 minutes on News Talk. 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

0: Welcome back in, Clay and Buck. We're rolling through the Tuesday edition of the program. Appreciate all of you hanging out with us. We're going to get into some murder data that is actually a very positive story. Probably continue to talk about Wisconsin and Minnesota making primary decisions. A week from today is Florida, and then we're basically going to be nearly through all of the primary process of who the nominees are going to be, and we'll be into the midterms. And a gentleman with the great name of Clay in Cheyenne, Wyoming, well, he wants to weigh in on our open here. Clay, what do you think?
1: Hey, Clay. Well, I totally agree with you. I think the Democrats not only lack leadership, they lack a clear platform. It seems very horrifically fractured to me. And I think that party is in disarray more than most realize. And I think this is just a very unconventional set of circumstances as we go into this midterm. And I really like our chances. I think Buck's take's a little conventional for me. But I'm like you. I feel good. I think we're going to surprise people this November. And by the way, you're more than welcome to accept my invitation to the Convention of Clays. It meets every October in Washington, D.C.
0: I don't know anything about this. How many people named Clay show up for the Clay Convention?
1: I haven't been in a number of years, but last time I was there, it was definitely more than 1,000.
0: I didn't know that. Wow, that's interesting. I've never had
2: apparently
0: a caller
2: everyone named Clay is
0: name.
2: Way too optimistic about the Republicans' chances. So there's that. 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
4: It's 12:30. I'm Gene Moran, live in the WFIR News Center. Our top local story this hour: members of the Botetourt County Planning Commission held a tied vote when deciding whether or not to approve a waterline permit request from the Western Virginia Water Authority. The authority is looking for an approval on a 3,800-foot waterline that would deliver high-pressure water to more than 40 households. The project looks to bring fire hydrants to a neighborhood and offer reliable public water alternatives to families that currently use private wells. During yesterday's meeting, dozens of residents voiced concerns about the proposal and whether it was meant to support a proposed Google data center at Greenfield.
5: Is that the Western Virginia Water Authority has been less than transparent with the citizens about our water supply as it relates to the Google data center.
4: While I did not attend the meeting, Water Authority Executive Director Michael McAvoy addressed the data center concerns via an email, saying in part, quote, "The pipeline's in Northwest away from the data center property and will end in a neighborhood that has very limited water supply. It will not be used for this to support the proposed data center. The tied vote means the Botetourt County Board of Supervisors will have the final say on the matter." Elsewhere, three world-renowned World War II historians will be on hand for a preview of the D-Day Omaha Beach traveling exhibit at the National D-Day Memorial in Bedford. As WFR's Denise Salmabreno tells us, the three are also the creators of the exhibit.
6: D-Day Omaha Beach traveling exhibit at the National D-Day Memorial vividly recreates the assault through art. Creative designer Keith Rocco and award-winning authors John C. McManus and Kevin Hemel, who collaborated on the exhibit, will be at the memorial August 13th at 6 to 9 p.m. to help open the exhibit and participate in a panel discussion as a part of the memorial's Distinguished Speakers Series.

0: Angela Lynch, Communications Director of the National D-Day Memorial Foundation, says they feel lucky to have the exhibit on view.
1: It's immersive, it's multimedia. There's different elements to it, everything from like miniature dioramas to full life-size mannequins that are in uniforms, artwork, interpretive panels. There's even a short film that's included in the exhibits.
0: D-Day Omaha Beach Traveling Exhibit opens to the public on August 14th. It will be at the memorial through the end of December. Denise Allen Membreño, WFIR News.
2: Education experts from the area are encouraging parents and students to take the steps necessary to ensure this school year is the best it can be. Organizations like CHIP of the Roanoke Valley are preparing to help families get ready for the new school year. Tiffany Dennis, a major gifts officer with the organization, says their job is to help the families just as much as the kids they work with.
3: You know, if you're not from America, if you just moved here, navigating the healthcare system is really difficult. It's difficult for people that were born and raised here in America. So that's really what our staff do. They make sure they're getting to these appointments. They're setting them up with a doctor that they can see on a regular basis instead of going to the ER. We have mental therapy on site. We have a therapist that's licensed that does play therapy and talk therapy for adults. We have dental clinics that we host twice a month for our families. And those services are actually open to older kids and older adults in the home.
2: Dennis says it takes educators, families, healthcare providers, and community partners working together to create a foundation where every child can learn and grow. Now the top national stories from ABC News.
4: ABC News, I'm Michelle Franzen. In Western Colombia, more than 200 people are confirmed dead following yesterday's earthquake. Search and rescues continue. ABC's Faith Abube is in Medellin.
5: The deadly earthquake, the most powerful to hit the country in more than a decade, leaving a trail of destruction in multiple cities. The quake's epicenter coming close to heavily populated areas. Cities like Pereira and Cali hit particularly hard. Entire apartment buildings seen splitting apart, leaving clouds of dust and rubble.
4: Severe storm sweeping through this hour in the Midwest. Tornado warnings in the Chicago area leading to the rare evacuation of the air traffic control tower at Midway Airport. Both Midway and O'Hare put on ground stops. Flight delays and cancellations are stacking up. And U.S. Marine Robert Gilman is on a flight back to the U.S. to a medical facility after being released from a Russian prison. He was held since 2022. This is ABC News.
2: Weather every 30 minutes on WFIR. Flood watch in effect for our area today. Chance of showers and thunderstorms, highs in the low 90s. Tonight, continued chance of showers and storms, low 70s tonight. Same thing tomorrow, low 90s. Pretty much the same on Thursday. Chance of showers and storms and highs in the mid-90s. Right now, some light rain and overcast in the area. 76 degrees at News Talk, WFIR, 107.3 FM and WFIRnews.com, the Roanoke Valley's local news, weather, and traffic station. 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

0: background on the Mark Sanford. Okay, hey, fill in the blank here. Hey. Let us know. What did we miss on the Mark Sanford thing? Was he working on his salsa?
1: Yeah, actually, he was working on his shag. We got a dance in South Carolina called the shag, and he was working on the shag with a girl in Buenos Aires, who was his mistress. But he said to us South Carolinians that he was hiking the Appalachian Trail. So that was a controversy, that he was supposedly hiking the Appalachian Trail and away from the phone and the office when he was actually down in Buenos Aires shagging.
0: To be fair, Gordon, he was getting exercise.
1: And on that. And we all
0: thank you for
1: that.
0: Calling in. Yes, sir.
2: I will mention, while we're making fun of Mark Sanford vanishing and them not knowing where he was, I know everybody just stops talking about this. The Secretary of Defense was in the hospital being treated for a severe medical condition, and no one in the Department of Defense knew under Joe Biden. Remember? Like, they found out. Even the person who was supposed to be second in command did not know that he was being treated in the hospital for a serious issue, which is kind of wild to think about, honestly. Know it just got kind of tricked. Everybody just kind of pretended that that didn't happen, but it is wild in that respect. Look, I want to tell you all about the IFCJ and the incredible work that they do for so many people in Israel. I have seen it for myself, the amount of difference that they make when it comes to putting bomb shelters in place, when it comes to helping to protect first responders in Israel. Heck, when it comes to just putting together a decent amount of food for people that are otherwise suffering in Israel. This is a New Jersey-based organization that has been in existence for over 40 years, working to bring Christians and Jews together. They do phenomenal work all throughout Israel. All you need to do to see it for yourself is check out the website, PrayIFCJ.org. That is PrayIFCJ.org. 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Look at how much they do. 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
3: It's 1:30. I'm Gene Marano, live in the WFIR News Center. Top local story this hour, Roanoke City, one of several places that will host Lieutenant Governor Ghazala Hashmi's listening tour that is focused on energy policy. That story from WFIR's Clark Palmer.
4: In an announcement video published on social media yesterday, Virginia Lieutenant Governor Ghazala Hashmi said she is bringing her energy cost listening tour to several cities, including Roanoke, on September 24th. Hashmi says the event will touch on the rising cost of energy, as well as the proposed $67 billion merger between NextEra Energy and Dominion Energy.
5: A takeover this large deserves transparency. It deserves accountability. It also deserves a review process that puts Virginia families first rather than out-of-state corporate interests. Your voice belongs in this conversation.
4: No word yet on where the Roanoke event will be taking place. Clark Palmer, WFIR News.
3: Elsewhere, Virginia Attorney General Jay Jones was in Roanoke yesterday at the Blue Hills Public Safety Communication Center. Gun violence and early intervention were on the agenda. Roanoke City Chief of Police Scott Booth, local sheriffs from Roanoke, Roanoke County, and Salem, the co-founder of Fit Up, which helps the survivors of gun violence, along with Roanoke City officials involved with bringing gun violence down. Even someone from the city's library system took part. Roanoke City Sheriff Antonio Hash told Jones that people in his jail need help when it comes to mental health and substance abuse issues. Otherwise, chances are many will wind up back in jail. Jones concurs.
6: I think that brings a lot of people into the system and causes a lot of issues for them. But I really do applaud Sheriff Oren, Sheriff Hash, and other law enforcement officials across the Commonwealth who are doing something, who are using their authority, using their power to help rehabilitate folks. Yes, we hear about substance abuse and mental health abuse constantly. I think it is a huge driver of violent crime here in this Commonwealth. And so if we can find some solutions to help alleviate the issues that people are facing in their communities, that's going to have some real results on the back end.
3: After the roundtable, Jones said one size doesn't fit all when it comes to gun violence and gang prevention programs in one locality translating to another, but in many cases there are takeaways that can address those issues elsewhere. Stepping Out Fest took over downtown Blacksburg over the weekend and gave vendors and across the region a chance to sell to thousands. Jamie Walker, the owner of J Southern Crochet, has been a Stepping Out vendor for 4 years And she tells WDJ7, since she does not have a physical storefront, festivals are her main way to sell.

0: So it's as close as I can get to a storefront, but about 30 to 40,000 people that come through almost every year. The impact is great. And after 4 years, people are looking for me.
1: Walker says it's always great to see her neighbors and other community members come out to support small businesses. Governor Spanberger announced today that Virginia's tourism industry continues to reach historic milestones, with visitors spending a record high $36.2 billion in the Commonwealth. Visitor spending increased 3.1% or $1.1 billion over the previous year, marking the fourth consecutive year of growth in visitor spending. Visitors to the Commonwealth spend $99 million per day aggregate in Virginia. That's up from $96 million the previous year, with dining, recreation, and other experience-based spending. And the Roanoke County Police Department inviting the general public to provide feedback about their agency as part of its accreditation process. Public comments can be in the form of commendations or concerns. The Roanoke County Police Department has maintained its national accreditation since 1992, and you can find more information on the Roanoke County Police website. Now the top national stories from ABC News.
2: ABC News, I'm Michelle Franzen. The death toll in Colombia continuing to go up after yesterday's major earthquake. More than 200 people have died due to collapsed homes and buildings across western Colombia. Crews still searching for people trapped in the rubble. Daryl Pop is a Canadian real estate agent. He was celebrating his birthday in the country, telling ABC News he took cell phone video when the shaking began.
3: It's such a surreal feeling. And I turned around and I saw the cabinet smash, and I heard people running through the hallways and doors slamming. I was like, okay, maybe it's time to stop this video and get out of the building.
2: A U.S. Marine is on a flight back to America after his release from a Russian prison. Robert Gilman was detained for more than 4 years on disputed charges. According to the group advocating for his release, Gilman is gravely ill and suffered years of abuse. No one drew all the winning numbers for last night's Powerball drawing. The jackpot now swelling to $1 billion for tomorrow night's drawing. This is ABC News.
1: 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Flood watch in effect for our area today. Chance of showers and storms, low 90s. Continued chance of showers and storms tonight, only getting down to the low 70s. Same thing tomorrow, threat of showers and storms, low 90s for a high, and more on the same Thursday with highs in the mid-90s. Right now, it is mostly cloudy, a little bit of sun, some light rain in the area. 73 degrees at News Talk, WFIR, 107.3 FM, and WFIRnews.com. 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

0: obviously has been much better in general, although it's starting to tick back up. But nobody else is even close. LA is over 100. Nobody else is even close to Chicago. It's a different caliber and level of violence in Chicago compared to every other city in America. Chicago has twice as many murders as every other city in America.
1: I mean, per capita?
0: Straight numbers.
1: Oh, I'm sorry, straight numbers?
0: Straight numbers. LA has half the number of murders, even though it's a bigger city than Chicago.
1: That's actually, I mean, that's crazy, but not surprising, because I know Chicago, LA has always had a pretty low murder rate. I think you could go into Chicago, if you had a willingness for the Democrat mayor and the Democrat city council, because it's all in the city or the environs of Chicago itself is where the stuff, there's not a ton of people getting shot in like Peoria or Springfield or something. So if you had a willingness to go in there, I think you could bring the murder rate down 50% in Chicago in a year.
0: I 100% sign off. They could save hundreds of lives in Chicago if they just actually tried to fix the problem.
1: So then you'd have to wonder, why would Brandon Johnson, the mayor of Chicago, he's a Democrat, he's a black man, why doesn't Mayor Johnson want to save, call it 200 lives next year by changing this? And I think the answer is, one, it would be, the big part of it is just admitting that your opponents were right. He doesn't want to admit that the other side is right, meaning the Republicans, the conservatives, even the moderate Democrats. Because there was a Democrat who ran who was going to try to clean things up. And then I think, too, Clay, he doesn't want to see a surge in young black men arrested for gang activity and violence. That's more,
0: right.
1: Bothersome to him than the 200 young black men who are going to be killed, men and women and children, by the way, who are going to be killed by gang violence next year.
0: Also, President Trump getting to take credit when the crime rate came down. He would rather things stay bad than allow Trump to make it better if Trump gets credit for it. I mean, it's broken. That's a broken political system in Chicago. Home break-ins. FBI pegs the number 3,000 a day nationwide. What if you are out there right now and you want to try to make sure that your home is safe, but you want to do it not only with lethal, a lot of you have guns, but also with non-lethal. 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
5: This is a Money Minute from Brian Bowen.
6: Brian, a question from a listener. Sally says, how many years into retirement should I keep paying for life insurance? 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
7: That question does come up in our financial planning meetings with our clients, but it's also in conjunction with a comprehensive plan. And honestly, yes, we're going to review that. I just had a meeting with one of my clients who's got a very high net worth, and he does not need the life insurance, but he also doesn't understand how the life insurance works, and he's got a couple $100,000 taxable gain in there, and he's taking a loan on it, and he's got non-forfeiture options. He could take loans. 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It's very confusing. 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

0: And there are a lot of people who are still very angry about it. Look, there are people on the right who are very prominent still, who are big get the vaccine or you're an idiot people. And they paid no price. And they still have, you know, TV shows or podcasts or whatever. And everyone's just like, oh, I guess, you know, they were really wrong. And I think they should apologize too, by the way. And I'm talking about some people who are at least ostensibly conservative. So this whole thing is not over yet. And for people who want to think that it's over, Clay, as I've, remember we've had people on the show and I've asked them about this. I asked Ron John about this. Why don't we have an official statement of what was wrong, what was done wrong by government during COVID by the government now under Trump? Nobody will give me a good answer, which just means they'll do it again if they can, everybody.
1: I would also point out for people who say, why is this a news story? It's been 6 years. Because Fauci's a moron. He kept a diary on a government computer that they were able to uncover. And he used a taxpayer-funded phone throughout his entire time at NIH. So there's 34,000 text messages. Yesterday, Ron Johnson, senator from Wisconsin, came on with us to share that data on the COVID and miscarriages. And I guarantee you, again, I know this to be true, if you or your daughter or your granddaughter or your sister, if somebody had a miscarriage during COVID, they are just now finding out that the government knew way back in January of 2021 about the dangers that could be connected to the COVID shot for pregnant mothers in their first trimester. And they didn't say anything. Worse than that, they told you you'd get fired. You had women who were 2 months pregnant out there trying to decide, am I going to be able to keep my job if I don't get the COVID shot? And that's why I mentioned the Allison Williams story at ESPN, and I give her immense credit because she spoke out and said, I'm trying to have babies for health reasons. My doctor, some doctor said this, you don't need to get the COVID shot. Disney said, get the COVID shot or we're going to fire you. They fired her. There are a lot of people, I think, just like Allison Williams out there that now are sitting around and you're furious. And by the way, you may not know because there are miscarriages that happen for a lot of reasons in that first trimester. But my goodness, when you're not eating sushi and you're not drinking a glass of wine and you're not taking roller coasters, all these things that they say to do when you find out you're pregnant, getting the COVID shot, I'm furious. And fortunately, I didn't have anybody in my own life that was dealing with a pregnancy during COVID, but I'm furious on their behalf.
0: Yeah, it's something that people should be very angry about.
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1: Welcome back in, Clay and Buck. We are rolling through the Tuesday edition of the program. I was mentioning Senator Ron Johnson on yesterday. This is a little bit confusing because of the way, I mean, it's just a lot of math. But I want to play it for you again, because what he said was the overall rate of miscarriage for the test group that they had back in January of 2021 was 12%, which is, according to Ron Johnson, high. But for first trimester COVID shots, it was nearly 82%. Here is what Senator Johnson told us yesterday. Listen.
10: Tom Sheehan Bakuro, he was the man in charge of safety surveillance systems for CDC, published a grossly misleading paper in the New England Journal of Medicine, where they looked at 827 confirmed pregnancies. 700 of those pregnancies, the women got their COVID injection in the third trimester after 28 weeks. Of those 827, 104 suffered a spontaneous abortion or a miscarriage. The problem with those stats is they took the 104 divided by 827 came up with a miscarriage rate of 12.6%, which is about four times the rate of normal miscarriage rate on a confirmed.

0: some math there, Buck, but early pregnancy miscarriage rates when connected to the COVID shot, according to Senator Ron Johnson there, 82%. Now, that's a small sample size, and I'm sure there's other data out there. My point is, in January of 2021, by his own admission in text messages, Dr. Fauci knew that that risk was out there. Yet publicly, he was telling all the women who were pregnant out there, you should still go get the COVID shot. It's the best thing you can do for you and your baby. That wasn't true. And for pregnant women, I guarantee you the number of people who are young moms that are texting about this is through the roof. The MAHA movement, to a large extent, is connected to much of this. And I think the fallout's just starting from what Fauci was texting and what he was texting privately versus saying publicly.
1: When the power goes out due to a bad storm, what's one of the first things to fail? Well, besides the electricity in your home, probably your cell phone service. 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
2: It's 2:30. I'm Gene Marano, live in the WFIR News Center. Our top local story this hour: the National D-Day Memorial's Distinguished Speaker Series is back on August 13th. That's when the three creators of D-Day Omaha Beach Traveling Exhibit will be participating in a panel discussion. WFIR's Denise Allen Mabrenu has more on that.
3: D-Day Omaha Beach Traveling Exhibit is an immersive experience featuring art by historian Keith Rocco and narratives by award-winning historical authors John C. McManus and Kevin Hemel. Angela Lynch, communications director of the National D-Day Memorial Foundation, says it's good to see history through a different lens. She says the art will appeal to art lovers as well as historians. There's a short film, life-size mannequin, and dioramas.
4: This particular lens, it's three of the world's most preeminent World War II historians who have come together to create this exhibit, whether it's creating the artwork or consulting on the narrative story, the historical story that goes with it. So it's an opportunity to share that scholarship.
3: The panel discussion with the exhibit's creators is August 13th at 6 to 9 p.m. The exhibit opens to the public August 14th. It will be at the memorial through the end of December. Denise Allen Membreno, WFIR News.
2: Elsewhere, Amanda Marco looking to be elected to Roanoke City Council this fall when three seats are up for grabs. The economic development specialist and chair of the Roanoke Regional Commission Airport Commission would become just the second Republican elected to council in two decades. Marco says that GOP label shouldn't stop some voters from considering her credentials or her stance on bread and butter issues like parking.
5: Nobody comes to downtown or really goes anywhere just to park. Parking is a necessary evil to get you where you need to go. We don't want that to be the very first hurdle that keeps people from enjoying a great restaurant or seeing a show downtown or meeting with a business associate. We need to make sure that parking is easy to navigate downtown.
2: You can hear much more from Roanoke City Council candidate Amanda Marco about housing, economic development, and other key points tomorrow morning around 8:45. That's on our longer listen segment. Education experts from the area encouraging parents and students to take the steps necessary to ensure this school year is the best it can be. Organizations like CHIP of Roanoke Valley are preparing to help families get ready for the new year. Tiffany Dennis, major gifts officer for CHIP, says their job is to help families just as much as the kids they work with.
6: you know, if you're not from America, if you just moved here, navigating the healthcare system is really difficult. It's difficult for people that were born and raised here in America. So that's really what our staff do. They make sure they're getting to these appointments. They're setting them up with a doctor that they can see on a regular basis instead of going to the ER. You know, we have mental therapy on site. We have a therapist that's licensed that does play therapy and talk therapy.

0: be for adults. We have dental clinics that we host twice a month for our families, and those services are actually open to older kids and older adults in the home.
1: Dennis says it takes educators, families, healthcare providers, and community partners working together to create a foundation where every child can learn and grow. And the Roanoke Railyard Dogs have announced that forward Tim Manning has signed a contract for the 2026-27 season. Manning set to return to Roanoke for his third season with the Dogs after beginning his professional career in Roanoke during the second half of the 24-25 season. Last year in 54 games, Manning tallied 7 goals and 16 assists for the Dogs, who opened the SPHL season at home on October 16th. Now the top national stories from ABC News.
2: ABC News, I'm Michelle Franzen. More than 220 people are confirmed dead following yesterday's major earthquake in western Colombia. Crews now scrambling to dig through the rubble for survivors. ABC's Faith Abube is in Medellin.
3: American Alyssa Arroyave was at the gym in Medellin when it hit.
4: There was like this sudden commotion and everybody was yelling, and the staff then was like really pushing everybody to get outside as quickly as possible because it was quite strong.
3: The damage widespread, impacting health and community centers as well as roads, making it difficult to assess damage in rural areas.
2: President Trump says he spoke to U.S. Marine and veteran Robert Gilman after his release from a Russian prison. The 32-year-old held and abused for 4 years, according to the group advocating for his freedom. Gilman was said to be gravely ill. He is now on his way to a U.S. military hospital in Texas, where he'll receive medical attention. On Wall Street, stocks are lower due to the unrest in the Middle East. This is ABC News.
1: Weather every 30 minutes on WFIR. Flood watch in effect for today. Chance of showers and thunderstorms. Highs low 90s. Continued chance of showers and storms tonight. Low 70s. That same threat tomorrow. Low 90s and more of the same Thursday. Showers and storms possible and highs in the mid-90s. Right now, partly sunny, 77 degrees at News Talk. WFIR 107.3 FM and WFIRnews.com. 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
5: From ABC News, I'm Michelle Franzen. Search and rescue operations continue in Colombia. More than 200 confirmed dead after yesterday's powerful earthquake. The State Department says U.S. disaster assistance response teams will arrive in Colombia today. ABC's Faith Abube is in Medellin.
6: In Cali, at least 20 buildings collapsed, falling to the ground. Rescuers using their bare hands and buckets to scoop debris as they search for any signs of life. Travelers at the airport taking cover under a counter, desperately waiting for the shaking to stop. Parts of the ceiling falling just feet away. Nearby, people stranded in a cable car in the air, wires shaking.
5: New details emerging in an elaborate plan to protect President Trump from an Iranian threat. The Washington Post reports when the president left the NATO summit in Turkey last month, he was secretly taken off an Air Force One plane using a catering truck and then boarded another military plane. Here's ABC's Martha Raddatz.
7: The White House neither confirmed nor denied the Post reporting, saying in a statement, the new Air Force One is a state-of-the-art aircraft that has been fitted with high-level security protocols that ensure the safety of the president and his staff. As the president has said recently, there are many enemies of America who have their sights on him, and we use every tool at our disposal to address those threats.
5: In Seattle, new scrutiny on how authorities communicated with the public during last month's deadly mass shooting at a food festival.
8: Leadership in Seattle has been criticized for their lack of communication with the media and public in general as a mass shooting unfolded late last month at the Bite of Seattle Food Festival. Seattle's police chief was forced to resign, and now the mayor is asking Seattle's inspector general to conduct an after-action review of public communication to identify delays in communicating public information and recommend improvements for future critical incidents.
5: ABC's Alex Stone,
8: ABC News.
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5: More women are being forced to drive longer distances in order to deliver their babies. That according to a new March of Dimes study, small towns being hit the hardest. Here's ABC's Jim Ryan.
10: Of the nearly 100 labor and delivery units forced to close in the past 2.5 years, more than half were the sole birthing facility in that county. While it's the smallest communities being hit, those communities are often in the most populous states. The result, according to March of Dimes, 1 in 4 American women aren't receiving prenatal care during the first trimester of pregnancy.
5: A recall going out for one of the world's most popular vehicles.
11: Toyota is recalling certain recent versions of the Camry over concerns the instrument cluster could fail when starting the car, knocking out power to things like the hazard lights and the seatbelt reminder. The National Highway Traffic Safety Administration says this increases the risk of a crash. More than 500,000 of the popular sedans are being recalled from the 2025 and 2026 model years. Toyota says it'll notify owners by September 21st and that dealers will fix the issue through a software update. Mike DeBusky, ABC News.
5: A Maine lifeguard is speaking out after he says a great white shark dragged him 6 feet underwater. Greg Wilford works at the Scarborough Beach and was on shark patrol when he says something grabbed the rescue buoy and that strap to his body and pulled.
12: Once I realized that it wasn't a boat, I was fighting for my life.
5: Amazingly, Wilford was unhurt. He also ran out and closed the beach. I'm Michelle Franzen, ABC News.
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16: I'm Gene Rano in the WFIR News Center. Top local story, Governor Abigail Spanberger announced today that Virginia's tourism industry continues to reach historic milestones, with visitors spending a record $36.2 billion in the Commonwealth. Visitor spending increased 3.1% over the previous year, marking the fourth consecutive year of growth in visitor spending. The Roanoke County Police Department inviting the general public to provide feedback about the agency as part of its accreditation process. The department has maintained its national accreditation since 1992. You can find more information on the Roanoke County Police website. And the Roanoke Rail Yard Dogs have announced that forward Tim Manning has signed a contract for the 2026-27 season. Manning set to return to Roanoke for his third season with the Dogs. Weather every 30 minutes on WFIR. Tonight, a continued chance of showers and storms. Lows low 70s. Threat of showers and storms remains for tomorrow. Highs in the low 90s. 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
2: 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From paranormal phenomena and UFOs to conspiracy theories and breaking news on the fringes of reality. If it's strange, you'll hear it here. 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
3: So I see Marxist Kami Mamdani moving forward, but his doxing of both the, and the pied-à-terre tax. Now a judge said, by the way, sorry, emergency pause on the new surcharge, not happening. Whoopsie-daisy, sorry, comrade.
4: I'm Stuart Varney, and this is the Fox Business Report.
5: A choppy trading session with the major averages lower in afternoon trading as investors weigh Iran peace prospects and looming inflation data. July's consumer price index report will be released on Wednesday morning and could help set the course for September's Fed meeting. In the meantime, oil prices continue to spike with West Texas Intermediate crude topping $83 a barrel. And not much loving for App Lovin's stock, which is tumbling 5%, following a downgrade from a Bank of America securities analyst who isn't sure whether the ad tech platform can jumpstart its revenue growth. Shares of SpaceX are tumbling over 4% with its stock in danger of ending a three-day winning streak. Shares of Elon Musk's rocket and AI company have advanced 28% over the past three trading sessions, rebounding strongly after selling off on earnings. That's your Fox Business Report. I'm Hillary Barsky, invested in you.
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0: If approved, would create the largest regulated electric utility in the world. In a video announcing this listening tour, Hashmi said she wants to have honest conversations about what is at stake.
1: This decision could affect what Virginians pay for electricity, who controls Virginia's largest utility, and the future of one of our most essential public services. We'll be making stops all across the Commonwealth to answer your questions, to hear your concerns, and to make sure that Virginians have a voice when decisions of this magnitude are made.
0: Hashmi's tour will be in Roanoke on September the 24th. Clyde Palmer, WFIR News.
2: And members of the Botetourt County Planning Commission held a tied vote when deciding whether or not to approve a waterline permit request from the Western Virginia Water Authority. The authority looking for approval on a 3,800-foot waterline that would deliver high-pressure water to more than 40 households. Looks to bring fire hydrants to a neighborhood and public water as an alternative to private wells. But during yesterday's meeting, dozens of residents voiced concerns about the proposal and whether it was meant to support a proposed Google data center at Greenfield.
3: Is that the Western Virginia Water Authority has been less than transparent with the citizens about our water supply as it relates to the Google data center.
2: Water Authority Executive Director Michael McAvoy addressed the data center concerns via email, saying in part the pipeline is northwest, away from the data center property, and will end in a neighborhood that has very limited water supply. It will not be used

0: to support the proposed data center. The Botetourt County Board of Supervisors will have the final say on that water line. Now the top national stories from ABC News.
1: ABC News, I'm Michelle Franzen. Attacks on vessels intensifying in the Gulf region. The Houthis in Yemen claiming they targeted a cargo ship transporting Saudi military equipment in the Red Sea, killing six. The ongoing war with Iran, along with inflation, also impacting Americans saddled with debt.
2: We owe more and we're not paying our bills on time. The Federal Reserve Bank of New York says Americans now owe $1.26 trillion on credit cards, and 12% of us are delinquent in paying even the minimum amount. High cost of gas, groceries, and household items all contributing. One thing helping those lucky enough to own a home, equity. More people are tapping into that, figuring a refinanced mortgage at a little over 6.5% makes more sense than a credit card balance of 23%. Sherry Preston, ABC News.
1: Severe storms on the move. A tornado warning temporarily grounded planes in Chicago earlier today. That forced evacuation at Midway Airport's air traffic control tower. The same storms now targeting the Mid-Atlantic. This is ABC News.
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3: From WDBJ 7, I'm meteorologist Leo Hurstbrunner on WFIR. Today we'll see another round of showers and thunderstorms moving through. Some storms could pack a punch with your overnight lows in the low 70s. Looking ahead toward Wednesday, a mix of sun and clouds, scattered showers and thunderstorms continue. Your high 88 degrees.
0: Right now, rain 78 degrees at News Talk WFIR. 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
10: From ABC News, I'm Michelle Franzen. In Western Colombia, more than 200 people are dead following yesterday's earthquake. Search and rescue continues. ABC's Faith Abube is in Medellin.
11: The deadly earthquake, the most powerful to hit the country in more than a decade, leaving a trail of destruction in multiple cities. The quake's epicenter coming close to heavily populated areas. Cities like Pereira and Cali hit particularly hard. Entire apartment buildings seen splitting apart, leaving clouds of dust and rubble.
10: It is primary day across six states, including Minnesota. The state secretary's office says more than 241,000 voters cast ballots ahead of Election Day. The highest number, the office says, of early votes cast ahead of a primary in any non-residential year, presidential year. In South Carolina, Republican voters casting ballots for the second time in 2 months on who will replace the late Senator Lindsey Graham after his death in July. Graham's sister Darlene Graham, appointed by the Senate to finish out his term, which ends in January. She's running in the GOP primary for the full-term seat. Severe storms taking aim at the Midwest and portions of the East Coast today. ABC News meteorologist Samara Theodore says many areas are under flood warnings.
12: That spans from Chicago to Indianapolis, Cincinnati, Charleston, West Virginia, right on into the D.C. metro area. And this is through this evening, with some of the heavier rain arriving in the next couple of hours in parts of Virginia and North Carolina.
10: Earlier today, a tornado warning forcing workers at air traffic control tower at Midway Airport in Chicago to evacuate and causing ground stops in place. A U.S. Marine on a flight back to America after his release from a Russian prison. Robert Gilman was detained for more than 4 years on disputed charges. According to the group advocating for his release, Gilman is gravely ill and suffered years of abuse. 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
13: 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And yes, I told you so.
10: Luigi Mangione was back in a New York courtroom for a hearing in a state case in the fatal shooting of United Healthcare CEO. The judge overseeing the state murder trial says jurors will be kept anonymous over concerns they could be subjected to harassment, intimidation, or improper outside influence.
14: Judge Gregory Caro made the announcement when Mangione appeared in court on Tuesday for a brief conference ahead of his September 8th trial for allegedly murdering United Healthcare CEO Brian Thompson. Citing concerns about jury harassment and intimidation, Judge Caro said only prosecutors and defense lawyers will have access to the jurors' names and addresses. Judge Caro justified his decision by noting that individuals identifying themselves as Mangione's supporters have made inflammatory and hostile statements outside court and have signaled plans to try to speak with prospective jurors. Peter Haralambos, ABC News, New York.
10: Data centers driving a massive construction boom, but some communities complain of noise, pollution, and massive spikes in energy bills. There are also concerns about how much water data centers use to cool all the equipment. Frank Willey is assistant director of the Global Energy Center at the Atlantic Council.
15: The models that the hyperscalers are running right now use a tremendous amount of power to run the calculations and algorithms that are advancing the U.S. ability to advance AI.
10: Willie says companies building data centers must be more transparent with communities and local leaders. Michelle Franzen, ABC News.
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17: I'm Gene Rano in the WFIR News Center. Top local story, Governor Abigail Spanberger announced today that Virginia's tourism industry continues to reach historic milestones, with visitors spending a record $36.2 billion in the Commonwealth. Visitor spending increased 3.1% over the previous year, marking the fourth consecutive year of growth in visitor spending. The Roanoke County Police Department inviting the general public to provide feedback about the agency as part of its accreditation process. The department has maintained its national accreditation since 1992. You can find more information on the Roanoke County Police website. And the Roanoke Rail Yard Dogs have announced that forward Tim Manning has signed a contract for the 2026-27 season. Manning set to return to Roanoke for his third season with the Dogs. Weather every 30 minutes on WFIR. Tonight, a continued chance of showers and storms. Lows low 70s. Threat of showers and storms remains for tomorrow. Highs in the low 90s. 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

0: It's 4:30. I'm Gene Marano, live in the WFIR News Center. A top local story this hour, three world-renowned World War II historians will be on hand for a preview of the D-Day Omaha Beach traveling exhibit at the National D-Day Memorial in Bedford. As WFIR's Denise Salmon-Mavrenu tells us, the three are also creators of the exhibit.
1: D-Day Omaha Beach traveling exhibit at the National D-Day Memorial vividly recreates the assault through art. Creative designer Keith Rocco and award-winning authors John C. McManus and Kevin Hemel, who collaborated on the exhibit, will be at the memorial August 13th at 6 to 9 p.m. to help open the exhibit and participate in a panel discussion as a part of the memorial's Distinguished Speakers Series. Angela Lynch, communications director of the National D-Day Memorial Foundation, says they feel lucky to have the exhibit on view.
2: It's immersive. It's multimedia. There's different elements to it, everything from like miniature dioramas to full life-size mannequins that are in uniforms, artwork, interpretive panels. There's even a short film that's included in the exhibits.
1: D-Day Omaha Beach traveling exhibit opens to the public on August 14th. It will be at the memorial through the end of December. Denise Allen Membreño, WFIR News.
0: Virginia Attorney General Jay Jones was in Roanoke yesterday at the Blue Hills Public Safety Communications Center. Gun violence and early intervention were on the agenda. Roanoke City Chief of Police Scott Booth, local sheriffs, the co-founder of Fed Up, which helps the survivors of gun violence, along with Roanoke City officials involved with bringing gun violence down, took part. Roanoke City Sheriff Antonio Hash told Jones that people in his jail need help when it comes to mental health and substance abuse issues. Otherwise, chances are many will wind up back in jail. Jones concurred.
3: I think that brings a lot of people into the system and causes a lot of issues for them. But I really do applaud Sheriff Oren, Sheriff Hash, and other law enforcement officials across the Commonwealth who are doing something, who are using their authority, using their power to help rehabilitate folks. Yes, we hear about substance abuse and mental health abuse constantly. I think it is a huge driver of violent crime here in this Commonwealth. And so if we can find some solutions to help alleviate the issues that people are facing in their communities, that's going to have some real results on the back end.
0: After the roundtable, Jones said one size doesn't fit all when it comes to gun violence and gang prevention programs in one locality translating to another, but in many cases there are takeaways that can address those issues elsewhere. Amanda Marco looking to be elected to Roanoke City Council this fall when three seats are up for grabs. The economic development specialist and chair of the Roanoke Regional Airport Commission would become just the second Republican elected to council in two decades. Marco says that GOP label should not stop some voters from considering her credentials or her stance on bread and butter issues like parking.
4: Nobody comes to downtown or really goes anywhere just to park. Parking is a necessary evil to get you where you need to go. We don't want that to be the very first hurdle that keeps people from enjoying a great restaurant or seeing a show downtown or meeting with a business associate. We need to make sure that parking is easy to navigate downtown.
0: You can hear much more from Roanoke City Council candidate Amanda Marco about housing, economic development, and other key points tomorrow morning around 8:45 on a longer listen segment. And Roanoke County Police are investigating after a person was injured during a shooting Sunday in the 5800 block of Williamson Road. The victim was taken to the hospital via personal vehicle and treated for non-life-threatening gunshot wounds. No word yet on any person of interest. Now the top national stories from ABC News.
5: ABC News, I'm Michelle Franzen. President Trump says he spoke to U.S. Marine and veteran Robert Gilman after his release from a Russian prison. He was held for 4 years and there are reports of abuse. He's on a flight to a U.S. military hospital in Texas for medical evaluation. ABC's Patrick Reeval has more.
6: Gilman was imprisoned while he was visiting Russia after he was accused of kicking a police officer. And his family and the U.S. government say those charges were essentially trumped up. Of course, we've seen this before in Russia, where the Kremlin takes Americans.

0: essentially hostages, as hostages, including famously Brittany Griner, Evan Gershkovich, and the other former Marine Trevor Reed. Now, President Trump has posted saying that Russia agreed to release Gilman on humanitarian grounds.
1: In Western Colombia, scramble to find survivors following yesterday's powerful earthquake. More than 200 people are dead, hundreds of others listed as missing. On Wall Street today, stocks ending lower due to uncertainty that continues over the war with Iran. This is ABC News.
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3: From WDBJ 7, I'm meteorologist Leo Hurstbrunner on WFIR. Today we'll see another round of showers and thunderstorms moving through. Some storms could pack a punch with your overnight lows in the low 70s. Looking ahead toward Wednesday, a mix of sun and clouds, scattered showers and thunderstorms continue, your high 88 degrees.
2: 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Right now overcast and 71 degrees at News Talk WFIR. 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

0: 5'11", 175-pound woman clotheslines her and makes the foul that she did. Imagine a Julie Tetard of Team Monaco in France, who has said she would not say no if the WNBA comes calling. 6'3", 195 pounds. Go look at the Instagram account. I mean, that is not a woman's body. That is a biological male. Imagine that person committing the same foul against the Sophie Cunningham. 6'1".
1: What do you think happens to the team? Let's say Enes Kanter-Freedom gets in the WNBA. What do you think, and let's say other men don't get in, although I guess there's a chance that this Royce White can get in, but, you know, let's say the Fever takes those two players with Caitlin Clark, who I was disappointed in for not standing up for her teammate, too. And by the way, she's still been a target. She's been a target since the day she got in the league. So maybe, you know, she's got a little PTSD because she's treated so horribly. But let's say Enes Kanter-Freedom is on the team. Oh, I wonder what team's going to win the championship that year. Is that hard to figure out?
0: Oh, well, I mean, Julie Tetard is dominating over in France. She's dominating, and it's boring. Nobody wants to sit there and watch one player make all the plays, game after game after game after game. And it's dangerous. So you're going to have one crowd that are maybe bloodthirsty and love that stuff. But over a period of time, most of the people are going to be disgusted with it. They're going to be bored with it. You're going to have parents now who are grooming their daughters in sports and signing them up for sports, saying, not signing my daughter up for that.
1: I can't even believe we're having this discussion. I mean, you know, I hate to state the obvious. In most cases, there are exceptions. Biological men are physically stronger than women. They're bigger. They weigh more. And physically they're stronger. Now, are there exceptions to that? Yes. Linda's not one of them. For example, I'm assuming you're not either. But for the most part, that's the rule. You know what? Women have this beautiful experience that no man can have. They can give birth to a child. How beautiful is that? You know, and if I get into the emotional side, people take issue with this. This is toxic masculinity. I don't know, but my experience has been that generally, there are exceptions. Generally, women have a way more nurturing side than men on their care of children. They just do. And I can only tell you my life, when my kids were growing up, I was tough on my kids. I insisted on good behavior. And you know, considering I ran the streets my whole life, it's amazing I grew up to be a helicopter parent, isn't it? But I didn't want them doing what I did. That's the problem.
0: It's a very dangerous thing that they're promoting. I don't know if this is just all for hype, all for media, all for talk. I don't think that Sophie Cunningham made her statement for that reason. I think she is a principled woman who knows this isn't...
1: She's tough as nails. I admire the hell out of her. She's great.
0: Yeah.
1: She's now my favorite player. I won't watch the WNBA unless it's the Fever. That's it. No interest in any other team. And I think I would not play for that coach. I would sit my ass on the bench and I'd go to the Fever ownership and say, trade me. I am not playing for a coach that does not have my back.
0: Yeah.
1: And if they're so confident, you know, take the $10 million that Clay Travis is offering. You know, you so come. Take last year's champions, Vegas, and have him play a high school boys team of his choice, and let's see who wins. Let's put it on the table. Let's see if there's differences.
2: But to go back to the caller's point, and what I was saying is this isn't even a point thing. Like, Clay's point is they will lose in a game. I think the caller's point and my point is, if you put in, we're talking about Enes Kanter-Freedom, but if we're talking about putting in a Dennis Rodman or a Draymond Green, people that are known to be physical, hard players and enforcers on the court with these players, with the girl that ended up fouling Sophie Cunningham. If she's playing against Dennis Rodman or Draymond Green and that happens, you know that she's going to end up on a stretcher on the floor. And this is a very dangerous thing that we're setting a precedent for. And the game points aside and wins aside, this is dangerous. If we open the door
1: totally
2: to this,
1: agree.
2: Someone's getting hurt.
1: All right, quick break, right back to our busy phones. It's toll-free 800-941-SHAWN if you want to be a part of the program as we continue.
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9: Fox News, I'm John Saucier, Marine veteran and Massachusetts teacher Robert Gilman returning home to the U.S. after serving 4 years in a Russian prison on charges of beating a police officer. Allegations his family disputes. Senator Ed Markey telling reporters Gilman was abused while he was locked up.
10: Physical torture, forced medication, and provocations.
9: President Trump says no one was exchanged in return for Gilman. He'll touch down at Andrews Air Force Base in Maryland before treatment at a military hospital in Texas. Across Ohio, severe weather alerts are being put into place. Strong storms bringing extreme winds and rain, possible tornado threats. Ohio's governor is Mike DeWine.
11: This is the time to use common sense. We all do stupid things and we all make mistakes. This is not the time to do that. This is the time to really, really pay attention.
9: Governor DeWine says they're bringing in the National Guard's high water teams to help out with any potential flooding. Great Ohio, please use caution. 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

0: And compared to a year ago, sales were actually a little higher. Realtors blame the 2026 drop on rising interest rates and a limited number of existing homes for sale. For sellers, the upside is that the average pre-owned house is sitting on the market for only 29 days. Jim Ryan, ABC News.
1: Toyota issuing a new recall involving more than 500,000 Camry vehicles. The company says the instrument cluster could fail, leading to more risk. Michelle Franz and ABC.
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3: I'm Gene Rano in the WFIR News Center. Our top local story this hour: Amanda Marco is looking to be elected to Roanoke City Council this fall when 3 seats are up for grabs. The economic development specialist and chair of the Roanoke Regional Airport Commission would become just the second Republican elected to council in 2 decades. Marco says that GOP label shouldn't stop some voters from considering her credentials or her stance on bread and butter issues like parking.
4: Nobody comes to downtown or really goes anywhere just to park. Parking is a necessary evil to get you where you need to go. We don't want that to be the very first hurdle that keeps people from enjoying a great restaurant or seeing a show downtown or meeting with a business associate. We need to make sure that parking is easy to navigate downtown.
3: You can hear much more from Roanoke City Council candidate Amanda Marco about housing, economic development, and other key points tomorrow morning around 8:45 on a longer listen segment. Roanoke City is one of several places that will host Lieutenant Governor Ghazala Hashmi's listening tour focused on energy policy. That story from WFIR's Clark Palmer.
5: In an announcement video published on social media yesterday, Virginia Lieutenant Governor Ghazala Hashmi said she is bringing her energy cost listening tour to several cities, including Roanoke, on September 24th. Hashmi says the event will touch on the rising cost of energy, as well as the proposed $67 billion merger between NextEra Energy and Dominion Energy.
6: A takeover this large deserves transparency. It deserves accountability. It also deserves a review process that puts Virginia families first rather than out-of-state corporate interests. Your voice belongs in this conversation.
5: No word yet on where the Roanoke event will be taking place. Clark Palmer, WFIR News.
3: And wide receiver Stephon Diggs is now a Washington Commander and a new target for Commanders quarterback Jaden Daniels. Diggs says he's ready to go.
7: Take care of their players. Some good people over here. I had some existing relationships from guys that were in Houston, so some carryover there. They got a great young quarterback, and I'm familiar with young quarterbacks. He's a star. He's a superstar. I'm excited for him. I'm excited for this team.
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8: From WDBJ 7, I'm meteorologist Leo Hirschbrunner on WFIR. Today we'll see another round of showers and thunderstorms moving through. Some storms could pack a punch with your overnight lows in the low 70s. Looking ahead toward Wednesday, a mix of sun and clouds, scattered showers and thunderstorms continue, your high 88 degrees.
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3: Hey, what's good, everybody? 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And when you get home, how about an ice cold Coors Light? Remember the rules. 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Great to have you on this Tuesday evening. Greg Roberts Live. We are loaded. We got a lot of cool content. A lot has transpired in today's news cycle. You've been doing what you do. You kick on back, start thinking about what you're jumping into this evening, and we'll make sure we get you all informed and be good wingmen and wingwomen on the ride home. 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You catch us right here on Wheeler Media. You get us streaming all over this old spinning rock. 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We stream on Greg Roberts Live Facebook, waving at the Facebook cameras right now. Welcome in, everybody. Share us, like us. 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You can call us here in studio, the Hollywood's hotline, 777-LIVE. Hollywood's Restaurant and Bakery right beside Hollins University. And you have your very own dedicated line, all for you. That's how much we care about you. For your input, your feedback, your thoughts, et cetera, drop your comments right there. Coach Randy goes through, he pulls what he likes, and he plays it on the air. Here's the number, 510-8181. 510-8181, of course, Roanoke proper, 540 in front of that. The listener line presented by our very good friends at Lion Burger Construction. All kind of ways to get us absolutely does not matter how you bring us in. What's important is that you bring us along. Thank you. We're going to stay up tempo in our 2 hours today from 5 o'clock until 7 o'clock. Delighted you are with us. We got a lot to jam in. We're starting to get into that busy time, everybody. You know, kids are back to school. You feel summer's kind of winding down. You feel the pace picking up. We're going full steam into football and much, much more. I know this guy's busy. He's got a lot on his plate. Say hi to veteran coach Randy Lofwich. What's going on, Randy? How's your Tuesday?
4: You know, a lot of kids coming home today from school, and, you know, their parents are going, how was school today? And a lot of kids are answering, you know, Mom, Dad, I was sitting back in class and I had trouble seeing the board.
3: Oh, yeah. Yeah, I know that happened in my family. And Johnson Curran Optometry, yeah. I heard coming on the air, they've got a back-to-school special. How cool is that?
4: They do.
3: How neat is that? How timely is that? Randy, details on our Facebook page.
4: Correct.
3: And then they want you, do we have a link over to johnsoncurran.com? Because the easiest thing is to go right to their website,
4: Yes. Schedule
3: an appointment that's convenient for you at a location that's convenient for you, Roanoke, Salem, Lynchburg, the New River Valley, and then take advantage of this awesome back-to-school special from our friends at Johnson Curran. Doc Curran's going to be in with us tomorrow to go into more detail.
4: There you go.
3: Yeah, but Randy, you can't learn. If you can't, well, it used to be if you can't see the board.
4: Sure.
3: Now it's they start these youngins kind of early on the computer screens, don't they?
4: They do.
3: Now, if you can't see the screen, you can't keep up with what's going on with the lesson, you're falling behind.
4: Right.
3: So exactly. I know moms and dads know all about it, and people that are looking out for these grandmas and grandpas and all these caretakers for these young Sparkies. So just remember, if you aren't sure, or if you know, I've got somebody that needs eye care, I've got somebody that's having some vision concerns, well, get it fixed.
4: Yeah.
3: Get it right. And that's Johnson Curran Optometry. How you doing, Randy?
4: I'm good. No, like I said, the kids went to school today. Everybody looked like they had a good day today. I was seeing kids getting off the bus.
3: Oh, you mean your
4: excited.
3: Extended family?
4: Yeah.
3: Okay, back to school,
4: back
3: man.
4: Back to school time.
3: And how about that?
4: Everybody looked good getting off the bus.
3: Let's get in there and learn something, kiddos.
4: It. Let's learn something.
3: It's cool to be smart. Let me just tell you that right now.
4: Yeah, football starting here soon. Soccer season.
3: I saw you running in from the production side of the building. This is the time of the year Randy is building football opens, updating sponsorships, building new commercials, making sure promos are right. You got a lot of plates in the air right now there, Captain Juggler.
4: It has to be done. It has to be done.
3: Well, you're the right guy to do it. You do a great job at it. And here's what Randy's trying to ride herd over. Of course, Greg Roberts live Monday through Friday. The Haley Toyota High School football game of the week Friday nights. All of the promotion and for the Washington Commanders, the Carolina Panthers, Crunch Time Carl York on Saturday mornings, WPLY, Roanoke College of Maroons football, UVA football. It's a lot to do, Randy.
4: It is.
3: Virginia Tech football. Let's go, Coach Randy. That's why you're the MVP around here.
4: Hey, I did hear from Chad Young, the dad, the brothers Young. He said just to say thank you to everybody. They had a great turnout the other night.
3: Good for those kids.
4: Sold some merchandise. Everybody sat there and listened to some good bluegrass.
3: Coach Almation said his apologies. He said he would have been there.
4: Yeah.
3: And we didn't learn until recently that Coach Elmo was a huge bluegrass fan.
4: Sure.
3: But he was on his way to Charlottesville because he had to spend the whole day. He had already set up interviews and appointments. He had stuff going with the Virginia Cavaliers. He will be with us tomorrow, Randy, so we can pick his brain as to what he saw over the weekend at the scrimmage, at the practices, meeting with the coaching staff as we go full steam ahead into UVA football 2026, Tony Elliott and the Wahoos. Coach Elmo said send apologies to the brothers Young.
4: Okay.
3: And he said send apologies to Coach Billy Miles' family because he wanted to attend the celebration of life that went down this past Saturday for Coach Miles. Did you see the turnout for that?
4: Uh-oh.
3: They had lines wrapped around the building, Randy.
4: Okay.
3: That really had to touch the hearts of Miss Linda and the boys, Chad and Shane and Travis and the entire family. How that was, and that just tells you the impact that Coach Miles had his time here on the old planet Earth, Randy. Pretty daggone cool.
4: Yeah, you got it. Our sympathies go out to that family. And trust me, he left a lasting mark on everybody here in this valley. And a lot of people loved him and cared about
3: him. Absolutely. And put me in that group.
4: You got it.
3: I had a lot of fun with that guy.
4: Yeah.
3: And learned a lot from him.
4: Did you see the big story last night that broke?
3: Big story?
4: Yes.
3: No.
4: In the world of card collecting. Sports collecting.
3: Oh, I think I did. A one-of-one turned up.
4: The one-of-one Cooper Flag debut, rookie debut.
3: So explain that. For me and this audience, what they produced, obviously, a trading card.
4: Yeah, they make one card.
3: And what's significant about it?
4: It's got the NBA patch on it.
3: Okay.
4: And it's only one that he wears in the very first game that he plays.
3: Okay, got it.
4: And so they take that
3: patch. So they create value for this card.
4: Correct.
3: Okay.
4: They take that patch and then put it onto a trading card. Well, he's only wearing one jersey.
3: And randomly put it into a pack of trading cards?
4: It ended up in Rhode Island. Rhode Island. Last night they opened a pack. It was two guys. They were breaking on the internet. When we say breaking, they were opening packs. They pulled it right now. The estimation.
3: Oh, so wait a minute. This just wasn't just some kid.
4: No.
3: This was like actual card traders.
4: Yes.
3: Interesting.
4: These were guys opening packs.
3: Sure.
4: And right now they estimate the value on this card to be upwards of $5 million.
3: Wow.
4: How would you like to sit there and open a pack of cards and pull a $5 million card?
3: I would be very happy.
4: You know what I'm saying? Would you keep it or would you sell it?
3: Can you make that happen for us?
4: Well, I'm just saying, would you keep it or sell it?
3: At my age?
4: You sell it.
3: Hey, come and get it.
4: Yeah.
3: At my age, that thing is sold, baby.
4: You got
3: and
4: it.
3: And I'm going to, 5 million?
4: Sure.
3: I could take some pretty cool trips for 5 million bucks, Randy.
4: Yeah.
3: Me and Miss Julie could have a big time on 5 million bucks.
4: Right. And they come out
3: before
4: this,
3: I kick the bucket.
4: They come out this morning and said the Dodgers pitcher, the Yokomata, his debut card, that was like 2 years ago.
3: Still out there?
4: Still out there. Nobody has found that, and they estimate that to be over a million.
3: Here's a look at what we're working on, Randy. Big news out of the NFL. Whenever you get some clarity concerning the quarterback position, that's always big news. And I haven't had an opportunity. We spent so much time celebrating this last class that just went into the Pro Football Hall of Fame. Already, we're looking ahead to the next class, and I want to pick your brain as to who you think the absolute first-time locks are going to be. And then we have a media segment concerning the New York Yankees. And unfortunately, I think that you can't get stuck in the past, man. That's one thing we try not to do around here. We always want to evolve. We always want to stay on top of current stories, current trends, what's moving the needle. And unfortunately, longtime broadcaster Michael Kay might be stuck in the past just a little bit. And I want to take a moment. The golfers out there, there's a story coming out of Missouri, and it is, wow, it's next level stuff, man. It is devious, and it is, you kind of shake your head. I know some people, and I've experienced it, you get out, you play around the golf, and it's a little foot wedge here, or a little moving of the ball
4: sure.
3: there. A lot the guys I play with, Randy, the golfers that I've always played
4: right.
3: with, zero tolerance.
4: Oh.
3: If any way, shape, or form they think they have to keep an eye on you,
4: yeah.
3: you're out of the group.
4: Absolutely.
3: And so I've developed the exact same attitude. I have a hard enough time concentrating on my game.
4: Okay.
3: I don't need to be trying to look around to see who might be cheating or who might be gaining an advantage, okay? And that's what's so neat about the game of golf.
4: Sure.
3: You know, you regulate yourself. There's no official out there.
4: No.
3: There's no guy or girl in stripes.
4: You got
3: there,
4: it.
3: There's nobody out there, let's check the replay of that. It's all about you abiding by the rules. It is the gentleman's game.
4: Sure.
3: You know the rules. You follow the rules, okay? That's the way it's supposed to be.
4: The way it should be.
3: Not according to this dude.
4: I get it.
3: Holy smokes. You golfers are going to want to hang around for that. And then we didn't get a chance to get to each and every Monday. We try to kind of get the pulse of what's going on in Major League Baseball. We call it closest to clinching. And now that we're in August and working our way toward mid-August, we're starting to get into the nitty-gritty, man. These games are taking on. Well, I say it all the time. We're at the point where you're either taking a big step in the right direction
4: sure.
3: or you're taking a big step in the wrong direction.
4: Right.
3: So we're going to do some baseball. And there were some notable achievements that have gone down recently in baseball. And I just want to make sure that's on everybody's radar as well.
4: Okay.
3: So you ready to launch, Randy?
4: I'm ready.
3: Okay, let's get things going with our trivia segment. And that's presented by Bugman Exterminating. Oh, great news for the big bug himself, the big bug man.
4: Uh-oh.
3: Randy, did I tell you what he said about my salsa, Randy?
4: You did.
3: Oh, do you remember?
4: He felt like it was the greatest salsa he ever had in the world.
3: Wait a minute. Say clearly, Randy. I'm not sure I understood.
4: He thought it was the greatest salsa.
3: Could be the greatest salsa I've ever eaten in my life.
4: Yeah.
3: Okay. But Randy, I'm bringing you. I don't know if there is a rule. Some people just eat it right away. Right. I like at least a month, maybe at least 2 months for it to have a chance to marry.

0: Nate.
1: Sure.
0: And all those good flavors to really kind of blend. Yes.
1: Yeah. Yep.
0: Yeah, so I don't want to rush it, but I promised, and I made a batch, Randy, with a little more pop.
1: Okay.
0: They said, hey, do you have some? It's just got a little more. Some people like a little more heat in it.
1: Sure.
0: And well, I said, I will make a batch with a little more heat. The Bugman asked for that. Don Hose asked for that. The aficionado asked for that.
1: Yeah.
0: You like a little heat in your salsa?
1: No, I live by one rule in life. What goes in hot?
0: Hey. I don't need that. I don't need that in my brain.
1: I'm just saying.
0: Oh my gosh. You need some counseling.
1: I'm just saying.
0: So anyway, so typically, Randy, I call it a family salsa because kids like to get into it.
1: Yeah.
0: And I don't want kids getting into something that's got a lot of heat to it, okay?
1: Right.
0: So I make a family salsa, and by request, I will heat it up. And they have requested I heat it up. Okay.
1: There you go.
0: 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Let's get these three little questions correct. Checking the calendar, Randy. It's Tuesday, August 1, 2026. What's bouncing around in that big old beautiful brain of Randy's brought to us by Bugman. Coach number one.
1: 1929.
0: On this day, 1929.
1: This legendary slugger becomes the first major league player to hit 500 home runs and a 6-5 loss. To the Indians.
0: This has to be the Bambino. This has to be the Sultan of SWAT. This has to be Babe Ruth. Final answer.
1: You would be correct.
0: I'm good about it, Randy. Number two, Coach.
1: Who do you hit it off of? Do you know?
0: Babe Ruth. Peaches Hernandez.
1: No, Willis Hudding. Huddling.
0: Yeah, that was going to be my Willis next. Huddling. That was going to be my next answer.
1: All right.
0: Number two, Randy.
1: 1950.
0: On this day, 1950.
1: In a 4-for-38 slump, this Yankee great is benched for the first time. Cliff Mapps is his replacement.
0: Oh my goodness! What year?
1: 1950.
0: 1950.
1: Yep.
0: In a what?
1: He's going 4-for-38.
0: He's in a 4-for-38 slump,
1: yep.
0: 1950.
1: First time he's ever been benched.
0: And he gets benched.
1: Yes.
0: I'm gonna go the way you're selling that it's a great. I'm gonna go Joe DiMaggio. I'll try Joe DiMaggio, final answer.
1: You would be correct.
0: It aligned chronologically, Coach Randy. It was connecting the dots there. Now, for perfection. On a Tuesday, Coach Randy, number three.
1: 1961.
0: And on this day, 1961.
1: This Braves future baseball Hall of Fame pitcher records career victory 300. He'll beat the Cubs 2-1 that day.
0: This is Warren Spahn. This is Warren Spahn. For perfection, on a Tuesday, let's try Warren Spahn, final answer.
2: When you're hot, you're hot.
1: There you go.
0: What say you?
1: I'm impressed.
0: I'm impressed. See the eggplant I've been growing?
1: I did.
0: People complimented my salsa. Perfect on trivia. Randy, I'm on a roll, Coach Randy.
1: Really?
0: I'll take it. Let's see if you can keep it going, Randy, with the Roanoke Golf Cars joke of the day. Ooh, a lot of rain in the forecast this week.
1: Yeah.
0: Hey, we need it, man.
1: Yes.
0: We need, especially my buddies over there at Smith Mountain Lake. They took it on the chin this summer.
1: Sure.
0: And my heart goes out to them, man. This is, obviously those businesses, many sustain themselves on making sure that, you know, summer and tourist season, they can do really good business to keep them going through the remainder of the year.
1: Okay.
0: Huh. Had a tough time this summer, Randy.
1: Yes.
0: Let's get some rain in here and let's get old Smith Mountain Lake back up to normal. Get it going again. But this rain also means those yards are greening up. I had the green team. Green team was over at the Redneck Ranch, Randy.
1: Okay.
0: Starting some fall treatments. Glad to see those guys.
1: Yeah.
0: And already looking good. Things are spruced.

0: It's your Roanoke Golf Cars Joke of the Day with Coach Randy Lopwich.
1: Did you know that when I was a kid, I was told that I could view a solar eclipse through a colander?
0: Interesting. When Randy was young, he was informed he can view a solar eclipse through a colander.
1: Yeah, I tried it, ended up straining my eyes. Get it? Straining? I like it.
0: Oh, wow.
1: I like it.
0: I'll let the Facebook contingent comment on that.
1: Okay.
0: Also, Coach Randy, when you go to Facebook, this special back to school special we have going with Johnson Current Optometry, there's some cool contact lenses component of that that's only available to Greg Roberts Live listeners. You have all of that information on our Facebook page, correct?
1: Correct.
0: Okay, so go there, and then Doc Curran is going to be in for a complete rundown tomorrow, and Phil Almation will be joining us for a complete report from Charlottesville. And so we've got a lot to do this week, a lot of good stuff going on with our sponsors. We appreciate them so much, but we appreciate you good people. We know you got options for your info, your entertainment. Thank you for being here at Greg Roberts Live. Coach Randy, if you would, please start us up, Randy. All right, we're underway. Let's get some news in. Let's make sure you are in the know. And then full steam ahead on the other side, Greg Roberts Live.
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1: I'm Gene Marano in the WFIR News Center. 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Top local story, the National D-Day Memorial's Distinguished Speaker Series is back on August 13th. That's when three creators of D-Day Omaha Beach Traveling Exhibit will be participating in a panel discussion. WFIR's Denise Allen Membrenu has more on that.
2: D-Day Omaha Beach Traveling Exhibit is an immersive experience featuring art by historian Keith Rocco and narratives by award-winning historical authors John C. McManus and Kevin Hemel. Angela Lynch, communications director of the National D-Day Memorial Foundation, says it's good to see history through a different lens. She says the art will appeal to art lovers as well as historians. There's a short film, life-size mannequin, and dioramas.
3: This particular lens, it's three of the world's most preeminent World War II historians who have come together to create this exhibit, whether it's creating the artwork or consulting on the narrative story, the historical story that goes with it. So it's an opportunity to share that scholarship.
2: The panel discussion with the exhibit's creators is August 13th at 6 to 9 p.m. The exhibit opens to the public August 14th. It will be at the memorial through the end of December. Denise Allen Membrenu, WFIR News.
1: Roanoke finished second overall last year in the USA Today 10 Best Destination for Fall Color Survey, trailing only Michigan's Upper Peninsula. And between now and December 7th, Catherine Lucas with Visit Virginia's Blue Ridge says the public can vote online in this year's Best Fall Colors category as Roanoke looks to finish first this time.
4: We know what we got here. We were not surprised that we made the number two destination. A few years back in 2022, we won number one out of all 20 destinations as the top urban kayaking spot in North America. We know what we have, and so do our residents as well. I think it also shows a lot of community pride.
1: See a link at usabest.usatoday.com to vote on the Reader's Choice Award for Best Fall Colors. And Virginia Tech head football coach James Franklin says the Hokies are headed in the right direction with the season.

0: season opener versus VMI just over 3 weeks away.
1: I like where we're headed. I like how the guys are working. I think the staff has been excellent, very, very confident with that. So we're excited, just stacking days, getting better every single day. And again, I'm pleased with how the staff and the players are all working to kind of build our standard and our culture and how we kind of operate and see things.
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2: From WDBJ 7, I'm meteorologist Leo Hurstbrunner on WFIR. Today we'll see another round of showers and thunderstorms moving through. Some storms could pack a punch with your overnight lows in the low 70s. Looking ahead toward Wednesday, a mix of sun and clouds, scattered showers and thunderstorms continue, your high 88 degrees.
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5: ABC News, I'm Michelle Franzen. It is primary day across six states. Republican voters in South Carolina casting ballots for the second time in 2 months for the late Senator Lindsey Graham's seat after his death in July. Graham's sister, Darlene Graham, appointed to finish his term until January. Now she's battling in the race in the GOP primary for the full term.
6: This election is very important because we're looking to replace someone who's going to take care of the people of South Carolina. U.S. Senator Graham has held a very high position in the Senate, in the country, and so this position hopefully will solidify us a great position in the state of South Carolina.
5: Yolanda McKnight, the winner, faces Democratic candidate Annie Andrews. In Colombia, more than 200 people are dead following yesterday's powerful earthquake. The State Department announced U.S. disaster assistance response teams will arrive today. And severe storms raising the risk of tornadoes and flooding across the Midwest. This is ABC News.
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8: Coach, this is Tater Benson again with MKB Realtors. I got another listing you guys are not going to believe. This listing is close to the beautiful Botetourt Golf Course, actually on East Arrowhead Court in Botetourt. It's nearly 7 acres. An in-ground pool. This place has an outdoor garage / man cave that I'll put up against anybody's around here in Roanoke. You have to see this place to believe it. In-ground pool, 7 acres, all the privacy you want near the golf course. Give Tater Benson a call and come look at this place. You got to see it to believe it. This is Tater Benson again with MKB Realtors. 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I just got a call from my sellers on East Arrowhead Court next to the Botetourt Golf Course. 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A whole year of having your grass professionally mowed is going to be paid for by my seller as part of the plan to get this house sold. Call me immediately to get this house under contract.
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11: All right, let's get after it. He's Coach Randy Lepwich. I'm Greg Roberts. Greg Roberts live, working hard for the good people, Central, Southwestern Virginia, and beyond. Glad to do it. Honored to do it. Humbled that you would let us roll with you as you check out on your work day and move into your...

0: your time. Coach Randy, anytime there is quarterback news in the NFL, well, that's always going to make some headlines because that's the position. It all starts at the position of quarterback. And in the NFL, I mean, if you don't have a QB, man, you're swimming upstream. It's just the way it's going to go.
1: Sure.
0: Well, the Minnesota Vikings. Okay. I don't think anybody saw this coming.
1: Right.
0: The Minnesota Vikings announced that, hey, man, the quarterback competition is over. They brought in Kyler Murray from the Arizona Cardinals.
1: Okay.
0: I don't know if J.J. McCarthy, I don't know if it's fair to say that he's really had an opportunity to show what he can do. I feel like he has been injured ever since he entered the NFL. And that's not good because, Randy, what's the number one ability in the NFL?
1: Availability.
0: Guess
1: right.
0: Who's never available? J.J. McCarthy.
1: Yes.
0: You know what that means, don't you?
1: Yeah.
0: It means the Washington Commanders are probably going to pick him up because just about everybody they need is always standing in street clothes on the sideline.
1: Okay.
0: You think I sound like a bitter Washington fan, Randy?
1: Just a little bit.
0: Yeah, well, okay, because that's exactly what I am. We went over all that good data yesterday, Randy, about what it means when you can't keep your players healthy. Isn't it funny that, you know, the three teams that were the most healthy last season, okay, all three made it to the conference championship game, and two made it to the Super Bowl, one won the Super Bowl.
1: Right.
0: You think there's a correlation, Randy?
1: Just a little bit.
0: Yeah.
1: Yeah.
0: Unbelievable, man. And now what? They've lost their blindside tackle.
1: That's it.
0: He's a torn tricep for the Commanders.
1: Right.
0: Your Washington Commanders play right here. I'm keeping the faith, though, Randy. Keeping the faith. The Commanders go Friday night. Preseason game number one. You're home for the Commanders right here. WFIR, 7 o'clock kickoff. Miami Dolphins and the Washington Commanders. Let's go, Washington. And I'm going to say it again. If I see Jaden Daniels anywhere near, I mean, don't get him off the sideline so nobody, you know, just rolls up on him while he's standing around in his warm-ups, okay?
1: Exactly.
0: Let's get that guy ready to go in the games that are going to matter. And the games that are going to matter aren't kicking off until September. I do not need to see Jaden Daniels, fragile, little, slight, skinny Jaden Daniels in a preseason game. You saw what happened to him last year, didn't you?
1: I did.
0: What, he had a bad knee,
1: yes,
0: a bad hamstring, ended up with a dislocated elbow.
1: They hurt him last year.
0: Hey, ever since they drafted that guy, as soon as I got a look at that guy, I said, hey, young man, get in the weight room.
1: Right.
0: You are going into a man's league. You are going into a league where they pride themselves on destroying quarterbacks. You hear what I said there, Randy?
1: No, I'm with destroying
0: you. Destroying quarterbacks. And you, young fella, last time I checked, you're a quarterback.
1: Yep.
0: So you better get ready. You better get ready for the punishment. Okay, so many thought Kyler Murray and J.J. McCarthy would have it would go all through the preseason battling is to see who the starting quarterback was going to be for the Purple.
1: Okay.
0: Okay? Nope. Head coach Kevin O'Connell comes out today and says Kyler Murray is our starting quarterback.
1: There you go.
0: Wow.
1: Yeah.
0: Huh. I'm not sure. He didn't really elaborate on that.
1: Okay.
0: But I guess maybe it's almost like let's identify our guy and let's all rally behind our guy. And, you know, we've got what? You got a couple more weeks and then you're going into a game prep. Let's get behind our guy and let's start pulling this thing together. Now, I know Kyler Murray is going to have something to work with when the season starts. I mean, right out of the gate, Justin Jefferson. Is there anybody better in the league than Justin Jefferson in terms of a target?
1: Not at all.
0: That guy's on fire, man. So, Kyler Murray has been named starter for the Minnesota Vikings. And we really had, coming into preseason, that's always a big story, who's going to be your starting quarterback? And we had three teams we were watching. Who's going to be the starter with the Minnesota Vikings? Who's going to be the starter with the Atlanta Falcons? And who's going to be the starter with the Cleveland Browns? Okay. Well, we know Kyler Murray now is going to be starting for the Vikings.
1: Yes.
0: Right now, it looks like Tua, by default, is going to be your starter with the Atlanta Falcons. Michael Penix still hasn't been cleared for practice.
1: Okay.
0: So right now, not much of a battle going on. Right now, Tua appears to be the healthy guy for the Atlanta Falcons. So I guess the only thing left to determine is what's going to happen with the Cleveland Browns.
1: That's it.
0: Is it Deshaun Watson? Is it Shedeur Sanders? Is it somebody else? So I guess now the attention, if you're into quarterback battles, can now focus on Cleveland.
1: Well, I think you get to a point right now with J.J. McCarthy where you sit there and you say, what can we get for him?
0: You feel like we're quitting on this
1: guy.
0: They're
1: done. They're done with him.
0: Wow.
1: He's got 10 NFL starts.
0: Yeah.
1: He's been in the league a couple years. Like you said, he's been extremely hurt these last several years. He stays hurt. Look, go get something for him. I don't care if you get a third-round pick or a fourth-round pick or something. There may be
0: So you're
1: something.
0: Ready to move on.
1: I'm ready to move on from
0: Randy,
1: him.
0: Randy, he missed 7 games last season.
1: Yeah.
0: And in the games he did play, he did not play well.
1: Right.
0: He had 11 touchdowns versus 12 interceptions. He had more interceptions than TDs. This is the NFL. Okay. He's a quarterback. That ain't going to cut it.
1: No.
0: And he only completed like 57% of his passes. That's not going to cut it in a passing league, which the NFL is.
1: You got it.
0: So you're just like, hey, good luck, JJ. But
1: yeah, we're done.
0: We know you're kind of the local kid. What, he's coming out of Michigan, right?
1: Yeah. Correct.
0: Yeah. Yeah. Good luck, son. This is the not for long league, and it doesn't look like it's going to be for long here with the Minnesota Vikings.
1: Well, that's what you're feeling, and you're looking at these other teams. You take a look at who really needs a backup quarterback right now. Who needs somebody that?
0: Oh, interesting.
1: That can come
0: you
1: in.
0: You can sit him a little bit, get him healthy.
1: Get him healthy.
0: Who are you? Is there somebody you're thinking about?
1: Not right offhand. He could be good down in Miami.
0: Okay.
1: With Malik Willis, could be something.
0: Yeah, you feel like the Dolphins kind of have fingers crossed with the Liberty guy, Malik Willis.
1: Yeah, he could be somebody down there.
0: Yeah.
1: He could be some with the Texans. C.J. Stroud, maybe somebody with the Texans there. You know, you've got to get him somewhere to where he can set for a little while.
0: And he needs to be with a good coach.
1: And he just needs to be with that coach going, son, new day.
0: Maybe Kyler Murray, maybe Kyler Murray, something is going to click for Kyler Murray now with the Minnesota Vikings. And it got me to thinking, being an old guy, long in the tooth, I mean, I can remember when the Minnesota Vikings came into existence.
1: Yeah.
0: Think about that, Coach Randy. I mean, for me, it doesn't seem that long ago.
1: Right.
0: I was late 60s, man, into the 70s. Oh, was I all about the NFL, Randy. The Washington Redskins.
1: Sure.
0: I picked up the Redskins right there with Vince Lombardi.
1: Okay.
0: In the late 60s, when Vince Lombardi came to the Redskins, and Sonny Jurgensen and Charlie Taylor and Bobby Mitchell, Sam Huff and that crew. And then Vince kind of got them going. Vince kind of brought some talent in. And then George Allen got his arms around that talent and added to it. And in the early 70s, I mean, the Redskins were a significant team. They made a Super Bowl.
1: Sure.
0: Yeah, they lost to what? The perfect Miami Dolphins. It went 17-0.
1: Yeah.
0: So I got hooked on the Redskins kind of the same way when I got hooked on the Pirates. They were good.
1: Okay.
0: Late 60s into the 70s, Pirates were the bomb. Redskins were good. And the Redskins, the Joe Gibbs era, that was fun. But since then, not so much.
1: No.
0: And since the 70s for the Pirates, not so much.
1: Yeah.
0: But late 60s and 70s, a lot of fun.
1: A lot of fun.
0: Okay.
1: Yeah.
0: So I was thinking, off the top of your head, if you had to name the top 3 quarterbacks in the history of the Minnesota Vikings, who pops into your brain?
1: Well, you've got to go with Fran Tarkenton.
0: Okay, that's number one.
1: You got to go there.
0: Are you being a homer?
1: No.
0: Where's Fran Tarkenton from?
1: Isn't he from Richmond?
0: Richmond, VA, baby.
1: There you go. Yeah.
0: Let's go. Let's go, Fran Tarkenton.
1: I think you slide Dante Culpepper in there.
0: Okay, I like that.
1: And there's a lot of people that can make the argument that you put maybe Favre in there.
0: Brett Favre?
1: Here's what
0: the experts are saying.
1: Okay.
0: Third best all-time Vikings starting quarterback. Dante Culpepper and Kirk Cousins.
1: Okay.
0: And I think Kirk gets into the conversation because he went 50-37.
1: He did.
0: As a starter for the Vikings.
1: Well,
0: Dante Culpepper went 34-42.
1: Yeah, he got put back on the map after leaving Washington, going up into Minnesota. He kind of revitalized his career
0: he
1: there.
0: He sure did.
1: Yeah.
0: The knock on him was like he just couldn't win the big game.
1: That's it.
0: Okay. Then Although he was 54-56 as starting quarterback for Minnesota, but they're saying number two all time is Tommy Kramer.
1: Okay. He wasn't bad for him.
0: No.
1: He played decent career with
0: him. Had some good
1: him.
0: Seasons. Yeah. Tommy Kramer. Yeah. And then number one, 91 wins against 73 losses starting for the Minnesota Vikings, Fran Tarkenton. The Minnesota Vikings have been to the Super Bowl four times.
1: Right.
0: How many have they won?
1: Zero.
0: Zero, Coach Randy.
1: Yeah.
0: Zero. And they had some good teams.
1: They
0: did. Their problem was they're in the 70s, in the mid-70s. They were very good.
1: Right.
0: The Purple People Eaters, they just weren't as good as what the AFC was churning out.
1: Yeah.
0: They couldn't match up with Don Shula and the Dolphins.
1: Right.
0: They couldn't match up with Chuck Knoll and the Steelers. And they couldn't match up with John Madden and the Raiders.
1: Yeah.
0: I mean, it was unfortunate. I mean, the Vikings were good.
1: Yeah.
0: But the teams coming out of the AFC were simply better.
1: We lived that, and a lot of people I know probably don't remember some of those games. But look, we lived it with the Bills. The Buffalo Bills were one of the greatest teams you've ever seen. They just couldn't win the big one.
0: Yeah, I mean, I know it. I feel for Marv Levy.
1: Right,
0: he's such a good dude and such a good coach. I wish he could have at least won one of those Super
1: Bowls. That's it, just one.
0: Yeah. Okay, Randy, so that's the big news coming out of NFL camps.
1: Okay.
0: The Minnesota Vikings have settled on Kyler Murray, okay?
1: Kyler Murray's not a bad quarterback. We've seen some, moments in Arizona where pretty decent.
0: Maybe he will. The knock against him is he tried to go off of raw talent. I remember
1: right.
0: Michael Vick admitting that he did also.
1: Yeah.
0: That's only going to take you so far.
1: You got it.
0: Eventually, you got to get your nose in the playbook, and maybe he will be more serious in terms of, his role, the position,
1: right.
0: Now that he's in Minnesota.
1: Well, and it helps when you have that receiver like a Larry Johnson, where you sit there and say, hey, just throw the ball up.
0: Larry Fitzgerald.
1: I have Larry Fitzgerald. Johnson in my head.
0: He just went into the Hall of Fame.
1: He just went into the Hall of Fame, but you have Fitzgerald, and now you have Jefferson.
0: Oh, he's a stud.
1: That's what I'm saying, where you literally just say, hey, throw the ball
0: up.
1: Go get it. I'll get it.
0: It's not that easy.
1: No.
0: Okay. Speaking of Larry Fitzgerald.
1: Okay.
0: Pro Football Hall of Fame class of 2026 just went into Canton. Larry Fitzgerald, Drew Brees, Adam Vinatieri, Luke Kuechly. And so now they've got their gold jackets. They're all settled there, Canton, Ohio. Now it's on to the class of 2027, this time next year.
1: Okay.
0: And first-timers on the ballot. I did not get an opportunity to go over this with you, Randy.
1: Yes.
0: I want you, when you hear, oh, he is without question a first-ballot Hall of Famer, stop me, okay?
1: Okay.
0: All right, here we go. Ron Gronkowski.
1: Rob Gronkowski. Yes.
0: First ballot Hall of Fame. Gronk.
1: Yeah, Gronk.
0: Ben Roethlisberger.
1: Yes.
0: Wow. Cam Newton.
1: No.
0: Adrian Peterson.
1: No, but there's, I think some of the scandal hurt him, but I think he's good enough to get in. I just don't know if he's a first ballot.
0: All right. Richard Sherman.
1: Oh, wow. I think he's good enough to get in, but not first.
0: I think you're right. I think Adrian Peterson, some of the off-the-field issues probably might rub some voters the wrong way. Like, we'll slow down a little bit on him.
1: Yeah.
0: And I think some of Richard Sherman's shenanigans, exact same thing. Andrew Whitworth, big offensive tackle.
1: No.
0: Alex Mack, longtime center.
1: No.
0: Safety Eric Weddle.
1: No.
0: Wide receiver Antonio Brown.
1: Wow. No.
0: Defensive tackle Gerald McCoy.
1: No.
0: And Antonio Brown, the dude who rode a hot air balloon Raiders training camp.
1: Come on, guy. Yeah.
0: Dante Hightower, linebacker, Patriots.
1: No.
0: Running back, Le'Veon Bell.
1: Oh, no.
0: Cornerback, Joe Hayden.
1: No.
0: Offensive lineman, Brandon Brooks.
1: No.
0: Safety, Malcolm Jenkins.
1: No.
0: And linebacker, Ryan Kerrigan.
1: No.
0: Okay. I think you did pretty good right there. I think you and I are in agreement.
1: I think there's only a handful. Look, getting on that first ballot and getting in is extremely difficult.
0: That is quite the accomplishment.
1: Your career needs to be something that you sit there and go, you know, it just clicks.
0: Out of these first-timers, okay, the so-called NFL experts, the pro football experts, are saying that Adrian Peterson, okay, Big Ben Roethlisberger, and Gronk, Rob Gronkowski, will be first ballot Hall of Famers when the class of 2027 is announced. And I'm with you, Randy. I mean, Adrian Peterson, you know, yeah, do the numbers back him being a first ballot Hall of Famer? But some of these voters factor some of this other stuff in there. What
1: they don't forget stuff.
0: Yeah, they want you to be a good representation of what the Hall is standing for. I agree with that, Randy.
1: Yeah.
0: And then a little bit of a deeper dive here.
1: Okay.
0: This is the early projection as to this time next year, who will be going into the Pro Football Hall of Fame. You ready for this?
1: Ready.
0: Once again, Gronk.
1: Okay.
0: First ballot. Adrian Peterson, first ballot. Big Ben Roethlisberger, first ballot.
1: Okay.
0: And then holdovers, Frank Gore, running back Frank Gore.
1: Okay.
0: Defensive lineman Terrell Suggs.
1: Right.
0: And head coach Bill Belichick. You think that you think that probably sounds about the way the class of 2027 is going to shake out?
1: No, Larry Johnson. He was a pretty decent
0: Larry Johnson. What was Larry? A running back for the Chiefs? I'm thinking
1: about Larry
0: that.
1: Johnson, the basketball player for the Hornets. You know,
0: tell me who Larry Johnson was in the NFL. I'm pretty sure his dad was a longtime coach. I remember his dad at Penn State. Larry Johnson, running back Chiefs. Didn't he have some good years with the Kansas City Chiefs?
1: He did.
0: Yeah.
1: Yeah.
0: That when you said that, I'm like, I knew who you were thinking of,
1: yeah.
0: Larry Fitzgerald. But no, right. There was also a good NFL player, Larry Johnson.
1: Yeah, Kansas City Bengals, Washington.
0: See, that's
1: Dolphins.
0: What happens when you rush. You came rushing in here from production.
1: Exactly.
0: You're working on putting all this stuff together, Coach Randy.
1: Yes.
0: And I greatly appreciate it. Okay. Man, first hour flying by, huh?
1: Good.
0: Okay. I want to start the second hour. Longtime Yankees broadcaster, Michael Kay. I don't know, Randy, if he sounded like the grumpy old dude on the front porch in the robe, in the black socks and slippers, screaming at the kids, "What's wrong with you kids?" Okay, but I want to go over that with you and wait until you hear you think a couple of guys in your group might be fudging it a little bit. Wait until you hear what this dude in Missouri tried to pull off. You're not going to believe it. All right, let's get it going. Second hour, Greg Roberts Live straight ahead. We got top of the hour news and a lot more to do. Along with Coach Randy, I'm Greg Roberts. This is Greg Roberts Live.
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8: From ABC News, I'm Michelle Franzen. Robert Gilman, a veteran U.S. Marine on a flight to the U.S. after being released from a Russian prison. The State Department says he was wrongfully detained. Here's ABC's Patrick Reeval.
9: Gilman's family have said that he was essentially mistreated psychologically and physically abused over the 4 years. They say he was force-fed drugs and deprived of food and sleep. But in recent days, they've warned that his health had severely deteriorated. He was being fed through a tube, they say, and in a dissociative stupor, saying basically he was unable to eat or speak. And they said that they feared he could die imminently, which is perhaps what has led Russia to release him now.
8: Gilman will receive a medical evaluation at a Texas military base. The ongoing war with Iran and attacks on vessels intensifying in the Gulf region, critical shipping waterways slowing shipments of oil and goods. New data shows Americans are struggling with costs and debt.
10: We owe more and we're not paying our bills on time. The Federal Reserve Bank of New York says Americans now owe $1.26 trillion on credit cards, and 12% of us are delinquent in paying even the minimum amount. The high cost of gas, groceries, and household items all contributing. One thing helping those lucky enough to own a home, equity. More people are tapping into that, figuring a refinanced mortgage at a little over 6.5% makes more sense than a credit card balance of 23%. Sherry Preston, ABC News.
8: More than 220 people now confirmed dead following yesterday's major earthquake in western Colombia. Crews scrambling to dig through the rubble for survivors. A U.S. response team has been deployed to assist crews. Severe storms raising the risk of tornadoes and flooding from the Midwest to the East Coast. Ohio Governor Mike DeWine urging residents to stay off roads.
11: The odds are that we're going to have continuous problems with flooding for the next several days at least.
8: DeWine says the storms are blamed for at least one death. 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
13: I'm Gene Rano in the WFIR News Center. Our top local story this hour, Amanda Marcos looking to be elected to Roanoke City Council this fall when 3 seats are up for grabs. The economic development specialist and chair of the Roanoke Regional Airport Commission will become just the second Republican elected to council in 2 decades. Marco says that GOP label shouldn't stop some voters from considering her credentials or her stance on bread and butter issues like parking.
14: Nobody comes to downtown or really goes anywhere just to park. Parking is a necessary evil to get you where you need to go. We don't want that to be the very first hurdle that keeps people from enjoying a great restaurant or seeing a show downtown or meeting with a business associate. We need to make sure that parking is easy to navigate downtown.
13: You can hear much more from Roanoke City Council candidate Amanda Marco about housing, economic development, and other key points tomorrow morning around 8:45 on a longer listen segment. Roanoke City is one of several places that will host Lieutenant Governor Ghazala Hashmi's listening tour focused on energy policy. That story from WFR's Clark Palmer.
15: In an announcement video published on social media yesterday, Virginia Lieutenant Governor Ghazala Hashmi said she is bringing her energy cost listening tour to several cities, including Roanoke, on September 24th. Hashmi says the event will touch on the rising cost of energy, as well as the proposed $67 billion merger between NextEra Energy and Dominion Energy.
16: A takeover this large deserves transparency. It deserves accountability. It also deserves a review process that puts Virginia families first rather than out-of-state corporate interests. Your voice belongs in this conversation.
15: No word yet on where the Roanoke event will be taking place. Clark Palmer, WFIR News.
13: And wide receiver Stephon Diggs is now a Washington Commander and a new target for Commanders quarterback Jaden Daniels. Diggs says he's ready to go.
17: Take care of their players. Some good people over here. Some existing relationships from guys that were in Houston, so some carry over there. They got a great young quarterback, and I'm familiar with young quarterbacks. He's a star. He's a superstar. I'm excited for him. I'm excited for this team.
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18: From WDBJ7, I'm meteorologist Leo Hurstbrunner on WFIR. Today we'll see another round of showers and thunderstorms moving through. Some storms could pack a punch with your overnight lows in the low 70s. Looking ahead toward Wednesday, a mix of sun and clouds, scattered showers and thunderstorms continue, your high 88 degrees.
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0: tell you what, I'm going to enjoy the second hour. Greg Roberts live. He's Randy. I'm Roberts. Great having you with us on this Tuesday evening. Why don't you hear this golf story? Matter of fact, Randy, let's go ahead and do that right now. Okay. Let's because I know we teased it a little bit in the first hour. I want to knock it out because I'm sure some of the golfers are like, come on, Roberts, let's get to this this cheating story in golf. You keep telling us we're not going to believe. Great having you with us. So in the golf world, Randy, this is the unforgivable sin. When you get labeled as a cheater, you're pretty much done.
1: Okay.
0: I know that all the guys I play with, they will not play. You get a reputation of being that guy that implements the old foot wedge or, oh, you hit your ball 50 yards deep into the woods. Oh, I found it. Okay, yeah, sure. Okay, sure you did. Okay, so golf is all about rules and etiquette, formality, honor, et cetera, the gentleman's game, Randy. It's a game where you are supposed to govern yourself. Supervise yourself. No officials, no umpires, nobody trying to check the replay. If you do something wrong, if there is a penalty to be enforced, you enforce it on yourself. You got it, Randy?
1: I'm with you.
0: You know the rules. Play by the rules. Keep track of your strokes. Record your strokes accurately. You. That's who's supposed to be governing the game, all right? And once you get that label of cheater, that's like the scarlet letter, Randy.
1: Okay.
0: You are just never viewed the same in the golf community. You're just not.
1: Right.
0: And a lot of times that spills over, and we're going to get back to that. So that takes us to Zach Holland.
1: Okay.
0: Zach Holland. I've been around a long, long time. I played a lot of golf with a lot of different people from a lot of different walks of life. I don't think I've ever heard this. I've been around some cheaters. I don't think I've... This is all next level. Zach Holland is in St. Louis, okay? He's a former college golfer. Dude is good. Dude's a 2 handicap.
1: Okay.
0: And he's playing at his member tournament at his home club, Wing Haven Country Club near St. Louis. You with me?
1: I'm with you.
0: Okay. So let me recap. Zach Holland...
1: Okay.
0: What handicap is he, Randy?
1: 2.
0: He's a 2 handicap.
1: Yep.
0: This guy can play.
1: Good player.
0: Okay, and he's playing in his member, which is very, very important.
1: Sure.
0: All right, that's your club, and that's all of your golfers, and it's prestigious, and it's a little source of pride internally there within the club at Wing Haven Country Club. Now, we're not talking about the old foot wedge. We're not talking about, oh, that's right. I wrote my score down wrong. No. We're not talking about kind of, you know, mismarking your ball on the putting green just to improve your lie just a little bit, Randy.
1: Right.
0: You know, sliding that marker over, take a little bit of that break out of your putt. All this crap you see going on the golf course, okay?
1: Okay.
0: Zach Holland takes it to a whole new level. All right, here we go, Randy. I'm going to walk you through it. Number one. Okay?
1: Okay.
0: At all these clubs, and all the clubs around here, Roanoke Country Club, these internal tourneys, it's a big deal, man. It's cool to win. It's prestigious.
1: Oh, yeah.
0: You get a little pep in your step when you're the guy at your local club.
1: You got it.
0: All right? Number two, this member had a big prize for a hole-in-one.
1: Okay.
0: You know, somebody like a Chuck Baker. You know, who knows? Hey,
1: yeah.
0: we got a Tundra.
1: You hit the hole in one, you win the Tundra.
0: You get a hole in one, you're gonna drive off in a Tundra from Haley Toyota. So this also had a big prize for a hole in one.
1: Right.
0: Well, Mr. Holland, Zach Holland, the 2 handicap, knew that his group would be going off first.
1: Oh.
0: Nobody in front of them, okay?
1: Okay.
0: They're gonna be the first group off in the member. All right. Number four. And this is where it gets awful. I mean, absolutely awful. He tells his playing partners, hey, guys, I got to take a phone call. And he informs his playing partners, my grandmother is on her deathbed. I got to take this call.
1: Oh.
0: Yeah, let me step aside to take this call. Grandma's on her deathbed.
1: Okay.
0: And so he bolts ahead of everybody. He puts out, runs up to the par 3. You know, they probably get, you know, gets up there. And supposedly hits his drive so then he can then go off to the side, call his dying grandmother. They can then come up, hit their balls at the tee box on the par three, and he says, I'll meet you at the green and we'll putt out.
1: Sure.
0: Okay. Happens all the time.
1: Fair enough.
0: Hey, I'm going to go ahead and hit my drive, and then most of the time it happens, somebody's got to go to the restroom.
1: Right.
0: That's when it typically happens.
1: Yeah.
0: Okay, go hit your drive. We're going to putt out. Hit your drive. Go hit the head. We'll catch back up with you.
1: We'll meet you on the green.
0: Yeah, yep. We'll meet you on the green. So those guys that he's playing with, they putt out.
1: Okay.
0: He runs ahead to the par three, hits his tee shot. Then he comes back, and they've hit their tee shot, and everybody's now working their way to the green. He had to go take a phone call concerning his dying grandmother. Okay. Oh man, sorry to hear about your grandma, man. That's awful, man. He gets back to the group and he says, how'd you hit it? He goes, well, I hit it pretty good. You know, I didn't really see where it ended up because I was in a hurry to get over here and take this phone call concerning my dying grandmother.
1: Okay.
0: So they all get to the green. They're looking for his ball. Like, where's your ball, man? We don't see your ball. You said you hit it pretty good. Where's your ball? Where's your ball? Somebody goes, hey, there's a ball in the hole.
1: Really?
0: They go nuts.
1: Okay.
0: Like, dude, you hit a hole in one. Your ball is in the hole. He's like, yeah. And they're going nuts. There's a big prize for the hole in one, okay?
1: Yeah.
0: Well, not everybody went nuts. Okay, word started to spread, and somebody quietly said, BS.
1: There you go.
0: BS. And like, what do you mean? What's going on? So somebody may already have had the inside track on this dude, Randy.
1: Okay.
0: Zach Holland. Somebody may have already known, yeah, I don't know about this guy. This guy ain't on the up and up. So somebody questioned it. They go and pull surveillance video, and before the tournament started, he is spotted out on the course, driving to the par three, number four, puts his golf ball in the cup.
1: That's what I'm talking about.
0: The ball was sitting in the cup the entire time, waiting for the tournament to start, waiting for his group to get to the hole so he could put his whole deceptive act into motion.
1: Right.
0: I got to take this call. My grandma's dying. I'm going to run up to the tee, hit my ball. I'll meet you guys up at the green. We'll putt out. Oh, what do you know? My ball went in the hole. It's a hole in one. Randy, I've been around a long, long time, okay?
1: Right.
0: Never heard of that.
1: No.
0: And, of course, the guys he was playing with, everybody else in the tournament, the club itself, they're like, dude, this ain't cool, man.
1: Nope.
0: This is not cool. This isn't what this game's all about. This isn't what this club's all about. I don't know if he was forced to resign, but he resigns from the club, and that's a good move. Nobody's going to play with this dude. Okay? Not only is nobody going to want to play with this dude, you think anybody's going to want to do business with this person?
1: No.
0: I mean, because if you'll cheat like that on the golf course, what else are you going to cheat at?
1: Well, and you know he had the opportunity to sit there and say, guys, I'm just messing with you. I'm pranking you. Or something like that. But he didn't do that. He, you know, and one, you put your grandmother in there.
0: Oh.
1: Saying that granny's going to die.
0: That's bad juju right there, man.
1: So here, look.
0: I got to take this phone call. My grandma's dying.
1: My grandmother's dying. So he's buried two things that day. He buried a hole in one, then he buried his grandmother.
0: How much pre-planning went into this.
1: Who does that?
0: Homeboy sketched this whole thing out.
1: Right.
0: And I want to say this, Randy, and all you young Sparkies out there, all right, you up-and-coming men and women, our future leaders in industry, our future leaders in whatever, okay? You are up to be hired for a job, or you got a good job. Now you are up for an outstanding promotion and a raise, and the brass says, let's go get in a round of golf. Want to talk this thing over. Okay. You got me?
1: I'm with you.
0: They don't want to play golf with you.
1: No.
0: They have no interest in playing golf with you. This is all part of your interview. Listen to me, young Sparkies.
1: Right.
0: Listen to me. This is all part of a further evaluation. They want to get you on the golf course because they will learn a lot. They want to see if you play by the rules or if you, you know, fudge it a little bit here, fudge it a little bit there. They want to see how you react when you hit a bad shot or you miss a putt or things aren't going your way. You are under adversity. Do you start cursing? Do you throw a tantrum? Do you hurl your clubs? They want to see how you operate under a little bit of pressure.
1: Right.
0: They want to see how you react when the person you're playing against or the person you're playing with makes a birdie. Do you compliment that person on a job well done?
1: Sure.
0: Okay? Or do you take it as an offense? They want to see how you interact with the kid who's going to clean your clubs at the end of the round.
1: Yep.
0: They want to see how you treat that person that's going to come and take care of your bag. And on it goes. Then they want to take you. They want to take you to the 19th hole, and they want to buy you a cocktail.
1: That's it.
0: They want to see how you're going to respond in a social setting when perhaps you're under, when you're having a little bit of alcohol.
1: Okay.
0: Okay. What kind of person are you in that environment? Okay. So the whole, hey, let's go get in a round of golf. That's not just a round of golf.
1: No.
0: So you young Sparkies, remember what old guy Greg Roberts is telling you. All right, you're up for that big promotion. You're up for that job interview. And they're like, hey, I'll tell you what would be great. Let's go discuss this. Let's go hit the golf ball.
1: Yeah.
0: And let's talk this over. That is a continuation or the start of your interview. Be advised.
1: Right.
0: Be advised. Randy, Mr. Holland, Zach Holland.
1: Okay.
0: This absolutely cracked me up. So they, you know, people were calling them out. Like, dude, is this real?
1: You know? That's what I'm saying. You could have just sat there and said, no, I was pranking everybody. This was funny. This was hilarious.
0: Nah.
1: No.
0: This is the real thing.
1: Yeah.
0: And okay. So he says, this is his quote. He wants to assure everyone he is not a cheater on the golf course. He just made a bad decision. Oh, okay.
1: Okay.
0: Let me know how that works out for
1: you. Yeah.
0: Randy, you got any comments on this guy?
1: You know, look, this is one of these things, like you said, with, you know, when you're on the golf course and you're being judged by other people and you're doing things that, you know, everybody's watching you. And the cameras are out there these days. You can't do anything without a camera being
0: they
1: on you.
0: My man.
1: They called
0: driving
1: him.
0: Driving out to the green and putting his ball in the hole.
1: They called him.
0: And that little ball just sat there until his group got to the par three. And then he put this whole elaborate hoax into motion and thought he'd get away with it.
1: You know, I remember as a kid and living here in the Valley in Roanoke, you always heard about kids hiding up at hole number 7 at Brookside. And you would hit your ball up to the top of the hill. It's the one on the very top of the hill. You're down at the bottom. You hit it up the hill.
0: So you can't see where it lands on the green.
1: Well,
0: okay,
1: kids,
0: it's a blind shot.
1: Right. Well, kids would hide in the bushes and run out and take your ball and put it in the hole and then run back in the bushes.
0: Is that right?
1: So when you got to the top of the hill, you're like, oh, this is a good, I just hit a hole in one. This is the greatest thing.
0: I mean, you pay somebody to do that for you?
1: No, they just thought it was funny to watch the reaction of these grown men and women.
0: Thinking that you made a hole in one.
1: Thinking you hit a hole in one. And that was the story you always heard here in the Valley that kids would hide up there and put the ball in the hole.
0: Yeah, and whether it's true or not, all they wanted to do was diminish the fact that you may have very well legitimately made a hole in one.
1: Yes.
0: And they're just going to say, nah.
1: Nah.
0: Some kid went over there.
1: Some kid went over there and put some money over
0: it. You can't win.
1: You can't win for losing.
0: There's no way to win.
1: No.
0: Oh, my goodness.
1: And
0: Brady.
1: So that, you know, but this is one of these things where they caught him on tape. He could have easily sat there and said, you know, guys, I was just playing a joke on everybody. This is the funniest thing. But boy, he built the elaborate story of my grandmother's dying. I was out there at 6 o'clock in the morning dropping the ball.
0: He cut his own throat.
1: What was the prize?
0: I don't know.
1: But was it a new car or something?
0: I mean, obviously, Randy, cheating goes on all the time and just about everything.
1: Right.
0: And I know it goes on the golf course, but that is a whole new level of cheating right there.
1: Right.
0: And you know what it made me think about? Big Glenn. Let me put my hand over my heart. My old man, Big Glenn.
1: Okay.
0: And when we were growing up, he was, oh, man, he would. You talk about if he thought you had lied to him.
1: Sure.
0: You look out.
1: Right.
0: I mean, because he would absolutely snap.
1: Yep.
0: And then I bet you I heard it 100 times more than that, Randy. He always would say the same things. Don't you ever lie to me. All right. These Roberts children.
1: Yeah.
0: He would get rough.
1: Sure.
0: Don't you ever lie to me. And then I can hear him in my ear.
1: Right.
0: And he would say, because if you'll lie to me, son, you'll cheat me,
1: yep.
0: And if you'll cheat me, you'll steal from me.
1: Right.
0: And then he would say, they all row the same boat.
1: Yeah.
0: And I was Big Glenn.
1: Right.
0: Don't you ever lie to me, because I know if you lie to me, you'll cheat me.
1: Sure.
0: And I know if you'll cheat me, you'll steal from me.
1: Yeah.
0: And that still sticks. That sticks with me to this day.
1: My grandmother used to tell us, if you lie to me, I can't help you.
0: See there? It all starts right there.
1: I can help you if you're honest, but I can't help you if you're lying to me.
0: Yeah, good stuff, Coach Randy. So I don't know, man. I mean, you're a 2 handicap. Golf's and a former college player. Golf's important to this guy. And look what he did to himself.
1: Look, as a guy who plays golf, I'm impressed that, you know, golfers go out and finish a round of golf with all their clubs in the bag. Because usually I'm slamming mine down, throwing them in their legs.
0: Don't do it with the brass, Randy.
1: Well,
0: do it with your boys. Don't do it if you might be on a job interview, because you're not going to get that job.
1: That's how come I think I have never been advanced here at this radio. So, you know, when you finish the day with a putter in your bag.
0: Hey, you young Sparkies, listen to the old man.
1: Yeah.
0: Listen to old man Roberts and Randy.
1: Yeah.
0: Hey, let's go get in a round of golf.
1: Right.
0: There is a complete and total evaluation being made of you. I just want you guys to know that. Ready to start the dinner break?
1: Ready.
0: Oh, Randy, it's Tuesday.
1: Oh, yeah.
0: What's going on at the Fish and Pig tonight, Randy?
1: Got some ribs in the smoker.
0: And full price?
1: No, half price.
0: That's nice. Speaking of the Fish and Pig, Pigskin Insider Phil Elmation is going to be joining us tomorrow. He spent the weekend in Charlottesville doing a deep dive on UVA football. And he was driving home Monday night. I told him, take today, get your thoughts together, and be ready for a UVA preseason football report now that you've been there live and you've been able to put your eyes on it. And we're going to do that tomorrow, 5:30,
1: okay.
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1: Coach Randy, this is Tater Benson with MKB Realtors. 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I have a 5-bedroom, 5-bathroom house in the middle of Catawba. The address is 7770 Bending Oak Drive. It has 95 acres. It has a master bedroom upstairs, a master bedroom downstairs. It's fenced. It's got water on it. It's cross-fenced. It's ready for cattle. It's ready for horses. It's ready for whatever. It's 95 acres in Catawba. Get this out to people so they can call Tater Benson at 353-7173 and I can go show it to you at your convenience.
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5: All right, Coach Randy, let's change gears here a little bit. I want to talk a little baseball. You baseball fans, we're moving into mid-August, and every game starting to take on more significance. Great having you with us on this Tuesday, working hard for the good people here in Central Southwestern Virginia. Honored to do it. He's Randy Leftwich. I'm Greg Roberts. So we didn't get to this yesterday. We were slammed yesterday. We're just getting to the point to where content is really picking up. It's always fun doing this show, but now it's really getting fun now that the smell of pigskin is in the air. On that note, Pigskin Insider Phil O'Mason with us tomorrow. Talk UVA football, and he is presented by the Fish and Pig in Daleville tonight at the Fish and Pig. 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So Randy, closest to clinching, here's the hunt for October. You ready?
6: Ready.
5: Let's start in the American League. The American League East, right now your leader, the Tampa Bay Rays, their magic number 39. These magic numbers are going to start whittling on down.
6: Sure.
5: Rays magic number 39. The Yankees are 6 back. The Red Sox are 8 back. How about the Rays?
6: No.
5: Does anyone do more with less than my man Eric Neander?
6: No.
5: And the Tampa Bay Rays. What's his payroll? Like last in Major League Baseball?
6: Yeah, it's there.
5: And he's in probably one of the toughest divisions in baseball, and he's always competitive.
6: Yeah.
5: And right now he's leading the Yankees by 6 and the Red Sox by 8.
6: That's it.
5: Come on, man.
6: Right.
5: Build a statue of this dude down in Tampa Bay. American League Central. How about the White Sox coming around?
6: Okay.
5: Their magic number is 41. The Detroit Tigers are 3.5 back. Minnesota, 3.5 back. Plenty to be determined there. And then in the AL West, the Houston Astros magic number 43. The Rangers just a half game back. Seattle, 4.5 back. So plenty of action going on in the American League. And the NL East, Randy, the Atlanta Braves magic number is 36. Right now it looks like the Braves are going to walk the dog in that division. And the NL Central, the Milwaukee Brewers' magic number 39 looks like the Cubs could pose a challenge. The Cubs are 5 back. And then in the NL West, the LA Dodgers' magic number is 36 with the D-backs 7.5 behind and the Padres 8.5 behind. You got it, Randy?
6: I'm with you.
5: On the flip side, those are the teams right now in the lead. And right now, closest to clinching would be the Atlanta Braves and the L.A. Dodgers with magic numbers of 36.
6: Okay.
5: You got the dump truck, Randy. You got the keys to the dump truck. When's the last time you fired a dump truck up?
6: It was a couple weeks ago.
5: You hadn't been to the dump. Oh, yeah, back it on in, Randy. Let's get the trash out of here.

0: On back, Randy. On back. Whoa! Right there, Coach. Thank you. 0% chance of making the baseball postseason right now. You ready?
1: Ready.
0: In the American League, see you next year. Kansas City Royals, A's. Are the A's in Vegas next year, or they got another year kind of out in no man's land?
1: I want to say 27.
0: Is that? I don't know, Randy. That might be a little bit early. I got to build them a ballpark and everything out there in Vegas, right? When are the A's?
1: 2028.
0: Yeah, okay. Yeah, so they'll be the A's again next year somewhere. Where are they? Like Sacramento? I don't even know where they are. I mean, I really don't. Where are the A's playing their home games right now? Can you ask your little, what do you ask that thing, the ChatGPT?
1: ChatGPT.
0: Yeah, ask ChatGPT where the A's are. Is it Sacramento or?
1: Yes, West Sacramento, Souter Hills Park, West Sacramento, California.
0: Well, it's not going real well.
1: No.
0: Because they have a 0% chance of making the playoffs. Okay. And so do the L.A. Angels. In the National League, right now, 0% chance of going to the postseason. The San Francisco Giants, the Colorado Rockies, and the New York Mets. Hmm. But you know what, Randy? America's team, the Pittsburgh Pirates.
1: Yeah.
0: I think they've got like a 12, 13% chance of making the playoffs.
1: Yeah, I'm showing here CBS says 10% chance.
0: Oh,
1: right now.
0: They must have lost.
1: They lost
0: down
1: the game.
0: To 10%. Yeah. Well, you know what part of the problem is?
1: What's that?
0: Their stud, Paul Skeens, is struggling a little bit. I mean, if Paul Skeens had got a little more talent around him, but all of a sudden they're saying his velocity's down a little bit.
1: Okay.
0: Hitting a bit of a rough skid. And this was going into yesterday, his last three starts. This is a sensation. This guy came to the bigs, man. They're like, hey, we've never seen anything like this dude.
1: Right.
0: His last three starts, Randy, he had allowed 16 runs in 19 innings.
1: Oh, good day.
0: Yikes. His ERA had ballooned to like 4.
1: Okay.
0: Randy, that's cold.
1: You know what it sounds like? They figured him out.
0: That can happen.
1: It can. And that's the thing.
0: You lose a little juice. They say his velocity's down.
1: Yeah.
0: Maybe there's some little nagging injury no one's talking about. You know how it goes.
1: Sure.
0: Okay, so Paul Skeens has cooled off. You know who's hot?
1: Who's that?
0: The Miz.
1: Okay.
0: The Miz, Jacob Mizorowski, the Brewers stud. Not only is he the first pitcher to 200 strikeouts this season, but he's the second fastest to ever get there when you're looking at innings pitched. So Milwaukee, their magic number, Randy, 39. Cubs are going to try to challenge them a little bit. The Brewers have been, they've been the team to beat in the NL Central for quite a while now.
1: Right.
0: But then they can't get through the Dodgers. But looks like they're going to challenge again. Maybe this is the year.
1: You know, they're saying Paul Skeens has put on quite a bit of weight as well.
0: Really?
1: So that they said that could be hampering him.
0: You got a problem with that?
1: No. But I'm saying
0: he's getting a little older.
1: His mechanics and stuff.
0: Yeah, we tend to maybe put, you know, like an old oak tree. You add an additional ring every year.
1: You think about standing out in the yard and trying to throw something over your gut. It just doesn't, you know.
0: I was working and it got so hot, Randy. I took my shirt off and my neighbors immediately went into their house.
1: Exactly.
0: Do you think there's a correlation there?
1: I'm surprised you didn't hear.
0: Catching wind. You know, somebody getting ready to hurl and catch wind. Look, man, look at it. You see them catch wind in their cheeks?
1: Exactly.
0: Like, back up. Yeah. Clear out. Get out of my car, son.
1: Right.
0: Okay, so the Miz got to 200 strikeouts. And then Max Scherzer.
1: Okay.
0: Max Scherzer. I'm going to be honest with you, Randy, because I didn't even know Max Scherzer was still going.
1: He's still going.
0: He's with the Toronto Blue Jays now. And he is now at, to move into the top 10 all time, 3,516 strikeouts.
1: Okay.
0: That is one heck of an accomplishment.
1: That is.
0: Way to go, Max. Way to go. So here now is your all-time strikeout kings in Major League Baseball. Number 10, Max Scherzer. He just entered into royalty, Randy.
1: Right.
0: Max Scherzer, and still going. Gaylord Perry, number 9. The Pride of Goochland, number 8, Justin Verlander. Don Sutton, 7. Tom Seaver, 6. Burt, Be Home, Bly Levin. Okay. That's one of Chris Berman's, one of my all-time favorites from Chris Berman.
1: Yeah.
0: Burt Blylevin is that would make him 6. And then your top 5 in strikeouts, Steve Carlton. Wait a minute, I miscounted. But anyway, let's top 4 now. Steve Carlton, 4. Roger Clemens, 3. Randy Johnson, 2. And Nolan Ryan, number 1. Only 3 guys have 4,000 or more. Steve Carlton, Roger Clemens, Randy Johnson. Only 1 guy has 5,000 or more, the Ryan Express, Nolan Ryan. But okay. How about Max Scherzer getting into the top 10 all time?
1: Look at that.
0: That's cool, man.
1: That is.
0: That is way cool. I didn't even know he was with the Toronto Blue Jays, Randy. What? I don't think it's going real well for the Blue Jays there in the American League East, is it?
1: No.
0: What's their chance of making the postseason?
1: 0. What?
0: Right now, about 0.
1: No, let's see. You know it's not. You know, not going to be up there.
0: Yeah. What's CBS standing showing you there? Are they in the bottom of the AL East? I don't have the standings in front of me.
1: Yeah, that's what I'm looking at right
0: yeah,
1: here.
0: Yeah, what's old CBS saying about chance to make the postseason?
1: Toronto Blue Jays, American League East. I'm heading in that direction.
0: What's their record and what's their chance?
1: They are 5% chance.
0: Oh,
1: yeah, they're 57-63.
0: He said that.
1: Yeah.
0: He said that with optimism.
1: Yeah, there's still a chance.
0: Yeah.
1: There's five. No, I was looking at the story here. Evidently, people, you know, Chris Berman was the master of ceremonies at the Hall of Fame.
0: Oh, really?
1: Yeah, and people.
0: You mean just recently?
1: Just
0: here
1: recently, over the weekend.
0: Okay.
1: And people are kind of at awe over his lower body.
0: What do you mean by that?
1: His lower body is really slim and small, where his upper body.
0: Well, that's what they say about me.
1: Yeah, well, it's like.
0: They make fun of me. They say I look like SpongeBob SquarePants.
1: That's what they're saying, Chris Berman.
0: Like chicken legs?
1: Yeah, he's got chicken legs in the top.
0: And
1: you
0: then
1: know.
0: He's broad across the shoulder and got a big ham head.
1: Yep.
0: Yeah, that's kind of how they try to agitate me, Randy. My buddy, and like if I have my shorts on,
1: right?
0: He always and he thinks it's funny. He you know what he says to me? He looks at me. He goes, "Is them your legs, or did you ride a chicken in here?"
1: Right. They said he went viral on social media.
0: I don't want to hear this.
1: He went viral on social media because people were saying that he has the body of Mickey Mouse.
0: Mickey got some skinny little legs. Does,
1: yes.
0: Well, he must get his little Joe sticking out. Mickey's little Joe sticks out. His little gut sticks out, and he's got those skinny little black legs.
1: He's got the skinny
0: and
1: legs.
0: And a big old head with big old ears. Chris Berman's got a big old head.
1: Chris
0: big old
1: Berman.
0: Ears. So wait a minute. Chris Berman's nickname is Mickey Mouse?
1: Mickey Mouse.
0: That's not, Randy.
1: It's not nice.
0: That's not nice.
1: You know.
0: I mean, it's hard to look good when you get old.
1: Right.
0: Okay? I mean, I remember what I looked like when I was in college. Pressing them weights all the time, okay, trying to be a big athlete.
1: Yeah.
0: Okay, things change, Randy.
1: Right.
0: Things change. Like my nephews saw some pictures of me when I was in college. They were like, "Is that you?"
1: You know.
0: I'm like, I'm not sure how to react to that. Yeah, well, that is me.
1: I thought it was funny the other day when Donald Helms and I was standing there at Mama Jean's, and he goes, "Watch this," and he goes, "Hey, Kool-Aid," and you turned around. Like, really?
0: I don't remember that. I'm really? Down, man. I'm down. I'm trying to cut some weight, man. Donald Helms was making fun of my weight.
1: No, he wasn't making fun of
0: I want to, because I got something to say to him when I see him.
1: Okay.
0: I'm going to give him a little poke in that Pillsboy,
1: Pillsbury Doughboy
0: belly.
1: He going to do the little,
0: Randy, let me just look, man, again. I mean, when I was younger, I couldn't wait to get out of the shower. Run in there, get in front of the mirror, dry off. Yeah, baby.
1: Hang on.
0: I don't go nowhere near the mirror now, Randy.
1: No.
0: It's just the way it goes, Randy. We can't all be GQ gorgeous like you, Coach.
1: Now I hang the towel on the mirror.
0: Now there is no mirror.
1: Exactly.
0: Oh, my gosh. You're so ridiculous. Okay. Let's wrap up dinner break.
1: Okay.
0: And I promised I was going to, speaking of old dudes, Michael Kay kind of went old dude, and the fans are letting him have it. dinner time around.

0: 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Ooh, you know, everybody's going to be putting those tailgates together, those football get-togethers. Bojangles, the Bo Bites, that delicious chicken, those fixins. Man, Randy, I can't wait. I'm getting hungry too, Randy. I'm very, very hungry.
1: There you go.
0: Bojangles, it's bow time. Got a meeting with Don Hose. I have a feeling Don Hose is going to be back. Another big fall with Don Hose.
1: Okay.
0: And they usually run an outstanding special on Coors Lights at Don Hose. That's going to be fun this fall. Coors Light, call it. That's going to be fun this fall. Hollywood's Restaurant and Bakery. I was at Hollywood's yesterday working on some stuff with Hollywood's. Dropped off some eggplant, Randy.
1: There you go.
0: Yeah, my award-winning eggplant. So I can, I said, I'll drop off this eggplant if you promise to make me the dragon's tooth. That's one of my favorite sandwiches at Hollywood's. Their eggplant sandwich, I think, is phenomenal. And they said, no problem. Hollywood's, where you're always treated like a star. And the Fish and Pig, Daleville. It's Tuesday night. Randy, what's going on tonight at the Fish and Pig?
1: A little rib in the smoker.
0: Oh, yeah. And what are they gonna charge me for that?
1: Half off.
0: Oh, come on, man. Half price ribs for as long as they last. 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
6: 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The Ridge Yaks hit the road this week at Delmarva. 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
0: All right, in the media segment today, Michael Kay did some old grumpy old man fussing a little bit, Randy. I want to see if you think he's out of bounds or if he's just stuck in the past. You ready?
1: Okay.
0: So, yeah.

0: Yankees broadcaster and longtime New York media personality Michael Kay was complaining that the Pinstripes held an old timers day at the ballpark, okay? And the fans did not turn out. Did not turn out for old timers day with the New York Yankees. Stadium was about half empty, and old timers day used to be one of the hottest tickets, for Yankees fans. But in recent years, it seems like that has faded. Here's Michael Kay. I pulled his quote. Quote, I don't get it, but it's been a big problem. In the mid-90s, I was introducing Yogi Berra, Joe DiMaggio, Phil Rizzuto, Mickey Mantle, Whitey Ford. I mean, some all-time greats. Place was packed. I don't know. Maybe today's younger fan base just not into nostalgia. I'm not sure, but how could you not be into the 1996, 98, 99, and 2000 Yankees teams? And the final three people that were introduced at Old Timers Day were Reggie Jackson, Joe Torre, and Mariano Rivera. Three pretty big names when you're talking about the Yankees. Okay, I want to share with you what the fans shared with Michael Kay concerning his disappointment in the response to Old Timers Day with the Yankees.
1: Right.
0: All right, and this fans were quick to try and educate Michael Kay. Here's number one, Randy. Michael, this younger generation is more interested in looking at their phones 24/7 than watching a baseball game or just sports in general. Also, that connection you had with players in the 50s and 60s, that is long gone. With free agency and trades, there are very, very few players who spend enough time with one single team to develop that connection you're talking about or a relationship with those fans. It is all purely transactional now. The days of a player spending his entire career with one team, that's almost unheard of. Back in the 50s and 60s, it happened all the time. Not only that, those players also lived and worked in the offseason in the vicinity. And they also were part of the community. They maybe even lived in your neighborhood, and their kids probably went to school with your kids. Those days are history. Derek Jeter, who played every game in a Yankee uniform, doesn't even show up for the old-timers' day. So what does that tell you? It's not like he has a lot of other commitments, or even if he did, he knows when Old Timers Day is going to come around. And if he really cared, he would be at the ballpark. Pull the plug on it. It's a relic of the past. How do you feel about that feedback from Michael Kay?
1: You know, back in the day, it used to be that if you wore the pinstripes, you were something. You were really something. You were a Yankee. You know, same way if you went to L.A. and you wore the Dodgers uniform, you were something. You were a Dodger. It's gotten to the point now that we just don't have that historical value anymore.
0: I hear you. Kind of once a Yankee, always a Yankee.
1: Yeah.
0: Yogi. Joe DiMaggio.
1: Right.
0: Mickey.
1: But they're the legends.
0: Whitey. Yeah.
1: They're the legends of the game.
0: Once a Yankee, always a Yankee.
1: Always a Yankee.
0: Yeah.
1: But those are the legends of the game. And you sit there now and you look at guys, and they're spot on. They're here 3 years. $100 million puts you somewhere else. You're there 4 years. $100 million puts you somewhere
0: else. Transactional.
1: It's all about the dollar these days.
0: Oh, yeah.
1: You know, and you used to not see
0: that. So that connection is gone.
1: It's gone.
0: So to want to come out and see someone who was part of your heart, part of your childhood.
1: Sure.
0: Yeah, it's just not there.
1: Right.
0: Okay, good stuff, Coach. Let's wrap this dinner break up. So Michael Kay, you know, when people are like, "Hey man, just pull the plug on Old Timers Day,"
1: yeah,
0: because that's something from the guys who were in the 50s, 60s, maybe the 70s,
1: right?
0: But free agency and the way these guys bounce around for money, those days are over.
1: Sure.
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5: Coach Randy Moore, good work. 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Doc Curran will be in. Moms, dads, we want to make sure these eyes are right for these kids going back to school. 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That's all coming up tomorrow on Greg Roberts Live.
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5: 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The Yaks just flexed on Fayetteville, taking 4-5 from the Woodpeckers, moving into first place in the North Division. 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The 18-year-old Dominican is red hot. Over the last month and a half, Andujar leads the Carolina League, batting a sizzling 350 with six long balls and 23 runs driven in. The Ridge Yaks hit the road this week at Delmarva. Keep the postseason push rolling, Salem. 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

0: From the heart of Virginia's Blue Ridge, this is WFIR Roanoke. 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
1: From ABC News, I'm Dave Packer. Midterm primaries in six states today. Polls closing this hour in Vermont and in South Carolina, where voters are deciding who will replace the late Senator Lindsey Graham on the general election ballot. ABC Deputy Director, Political Director Ben Siegel tells us that among those running is Graham's sister.
2: This race is so interesting because Darlene Graham, most people had never heard of before her brother's surprise passing. She has never held elected office, but there are nine other Republicans in this race who argue that voters should pick a Republican based on their conservative credentials and their record, not their last name.
1: U.S. Marine veteran now free after years of detention in Russia and is now on his way to a military hospital in Texas. Robert Gilman's release came amid concerns about his health. Kiernan Ramsey, a former FBI executive now with Global Reach, a nonprofit that represents Gilman's family.
3: Over years, Russia has purposefully targeted Americans with false and baseless charges and allowed them to suffer grievously while in custody.
1: Gilman was visiting Russia when he was accused of kicking a police officer. His family and the U.S. government says those charges were essentially trumped up. The death toll surpassing 220 and rising after that 7.4 magnitude earthquake that shook Western Colombia. Daryl Pops, a Canadian who was celebrating his birthday in the country.
4: It's such a surreal feeling. And I turned around and I saw the cabinet smash and I heard people running through the hallways and doors slamming. I was like, okay, maybe it's time to stop this video and get out of the building.
1: At least 1,600 homes damaged or destroyed. CENTCOM says a U.S. Navy helicopter fired two missiles at a Panamanian-flagged cargo vessel that was attempting to break the U.S. blockade of Iranian ports. That warnings were ignored. CENTCOM says this now is the third ship that's been disabled since the restart of the blockade in July. You're listening to ABC News.
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1: DiMangione returned to a Manhattan courtroom for a final pretrial hearing before jury selection begins next month in his state murder case. Mangione has pleaded not guilty to gunning down UnitedHealthcare CEO Brian Thompson on a New York City street in 2024.
9: I think the big unanswered question from this entire conference today is how exactly they're going to go about selecting a jury. So the judge confirmed plans that this would begin with September 8th, jury selection for a fully anonymous jury, but he didn't address what the questionnaire was going to look like, what the jury charge might look like, how he was going to instruct this jury.
1: ABC's Peter Haralambos. The judge ruled that jurors will be kept anonymous over harassment concerns. A growing number of Americans are living in so-called maternity care deserts.
10: The nonprofit says that nearly 100 labor and delivery units nationwide have closed since the start of 2024, with rural America hit the hardest. The operators of those facilities blame financial pressure, workforce shortages, and a falling U.S. birth rate for their decision to shut down. March of Dimes says 2.5 million women of childbearing age live in counties considered maternity care deserts. Jim Ryan, ABC News.
1: Toyota is recalling 655,000 Camry vehicles worldwide because a display error on the 7-inch display could deactivate safety indicators. LeBron James will play his first game with Philadelphia, the 76ers, on the NBA's opening night against the defending champion New York Knicks October 20th at MSG. Dave Packer, ABC News.
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12: Weather every 30 minutes on WFIR. Tonight we'll see scattered showers mainly between 9 p.m. and 1 a.m., staying mostly cloudy with a low around 69. Mostly sunny and hot for Wednesday with a high near 91. Wednesday night has a chance of showers, partly cloudy with a low around 71. And a chance of showers for Thursday, mostly sunny and hot with a high near 92. Weather every 30 minutes on News Talk WFIR 107.3 FM. 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

0: Normal is broken. 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This is The Ramsey Show. I'm Jade Warshaw. Next to me, Dr. John Deloney. We're going to take your calls all hour long. Get involved. We've got Michael, who's in Springfield, Missouri, on line one. Hey, Michael.
1: Hi, how's it going?
0: Doing all right. How can we help?
1: Hey, so I am currently being offered a position in the company I work for that would require me to relocate to a much more expensive area. I was just calling to see how much should I push for. I like the company and I like the position, so I don't want to push too hard and have it get offered to somebody else, but I also don't want to undersell myself.
0: So is this something that you're viewing as salary, or is it a moving stipend? Like, how are you viewing the structure of this?
1: So I am paid hourly. The relocation costs would all be paid for the company card that I have. So I would use that, you know, pay for the U-Haul or movers, or however that's done.
2: But is your hourly wage going to stay the same in this new position?
1: That's what I'm asking, is how much I should ask for. We haven't gotten to the negotiation on what the salary would be for it or anything.
0: Do you have a sense of what it should? Do you have a sense of what it is?
1: So right now I make $42 an hour.
0: Okay.
1: And I live pretty comfortably in Springfield. Looking at the area I would be relocating to, rent-wise, it looks like it's about $1,000 to $1,200 more for about the same rental in the area.
0: Uh-huh.
2: But that means groceries are going to be that much more expensive. Tires will be that much more expensive, right? There's websites with cost of living index that you can put in one zip code and it will compare it to another. I don't know them off the top of my head, but I've done it before. If you make this much money in this zip code, you'd need to make this much money in that zip code for it to be comparable. My bigger question is, what is it about this position? Because it sounds like you're about to cash in on a place where you like living. And you make a great hourly, like a really great hourly wage. What is it about this position you're worried about somebody else taking if it's going to move you to a town where you don't know anybody? It's going to be expensive. And your overall life, this life you're building is going to be of less quality.
1: So I really like the company I'm working for.
2: Yeah.
1: And this position would just move me up a level in this company.
2: Okay.
1: Kind of give me a quick boost in where I'm. I don't know how you like ranking with the company.
2: Okay. So would it be something
1: the
2: that
1: area?
2: Go ahead.
1: Sorry. The area is, it's a very nice area, obviously, with cost of living.
0: Where is it?
1: You'd expect it to be nice. It is Charleston, South Carolina.
0: Okay.
1: They have, from what I can see, they have really good schools there, but like I said, it is much more expensive. That's the only thing I'm really worried about with this.
0: So if I take a quick look, and I would do this if I were you. I would just pull it up. Like, you could use a comparable, like what John said, or you could, you know, look in ChatGPT and see. But just me doing the search for you, if I worked in Springfield, Missouri, and I was making $42 an hour, if I wanted to move to Charleston, the equivalent would be somewhere around $60 an hour. So you'd go from making $87 a year to maybe $133 a year. And for cost of living, that's what they're saying is equivalent. This is just one search. I'm not saying this is the be all end all.
1: Yeah,
0: this is
1: just
0: me doing literally 30 seconds of research to try to see. And then from there on, I'd keep going down the rabbit hole and try to compare that a little bit further to see if you're on point or if you're way off. But that's the type of work that I'd be doing to try to figure out this number.
2: And don't leave it to chance. Like, actually look up, you've looked up rents, look up restaurants, look up local expenses, and actually get real numbers in front of you. But again, I want to go back to my original question. I didn't ask it good when I first asked it. My expectation for any company, if you're getting promoted and asked to move across the country, it's going to come with a significant salary change. And so either you haven't asked any questions at all, like you're just kind of flying blind here, or this company's not as great as you think they are. You know what I'm saying?
1: This was brought up to me yesterday, so we haven't.
2: Okay.
1: I'm trying to be have all my notes in line and everything when I try to bring this up.
2: My negotiating rules when it comes to, I always ask, is there a salary range for this position, or what's this position going to pay?
0: Yeah, it feels far down the line to not know anything about
2: exactly
0: salary.
2: And okay. I'm always cautious when a business comes and says, hey, we've identified you for this job, you should take it. They're imposing their set of values on your life. You know what I mean? And it may be that you do the math, and not only the math, but like, we get, I've just been there. I've wanted to move up in an organization so bad that I didn't stop and ask myself, what kind of life do I want? And there's places where you'll go where you might have to say, like, I would love to have this job. I'd even love to have this salary, but I don't want that life. Right? Because most companies, man, if they're going to pay you a lot, they're going to expect a lot, and rightfully so. And so you just have to ask yourself, do I want this life more than I like this company, I want to move up this company. But dude, my guess is if they're asking you to move across the company, they're giving you a promotion, they're eyeing you as a future leader of this place, the money should take care of itself. And if they come back and say, we're going to give you $1 an hour extra, then you're going to take a net financial loss, which I'll even say this, I've taken pay cuts to get to the position I wanted or get to the place I wanted because I trusted myself that over the next couple of years I would get to where I wanted to be financially. And that's worked out for me every time. But that's not always the case. And so if you say for 2 years I'll take this salary and as a family we're going to make this sacrifice because it puts me in a position for the next move, that's all fine and good. Just make those decisions clear-eyed.
1: Mm-hmm. Okay.
0: Is it just you, Michael, or do you have a family?
1: I have my niece that lives with me and I have my son.
0: Okay. Yeah. Just to kind of consolidate everything we just said, the first thing I would do is do what John said. I would just ask, you know, in a fine way, hey, is there a salary range? We've not talked about compensation at all. I just want to get an idea for what that might be. And then you can take that. And yeah, tonight I would go do some research and look further into it. And the biggest thing you want to look at, because we talked about restaurants, childcare, we talked about apartments, but eventually if this is the job you want, you're going to want to purchase a house. And again, just a quick search, I can see the cost of living for purchasing a home is significantly higher in Charleston than it is in Springfield. So those are the types of things that you want to just have in your back pocket as you're doing that negotiation, so you can really feel confident about what you're asking for and know that you're not asking for something out of just trying to get more money or trying to be greedy or anything like that, but there's a fair basis for what you're asking for and it actually makes sense.
2: How old are you, brother?
1: I'm 27.
2: Okay.
1: I'll be 28 this year.
2: Any supervisor you have, when they're promoting you or you're working on getting another job somewhere, it can feel awkward to ask for a dollar amount. A good respectable company, a good respectable leader, a good respectable businessman will know this is just business and we're making a deal here. And if somebody looks down on you because you think you're worth this much, now obviously you can be obnoxious and
0: way
2: out of range.
0: Way off, yeah.
2: But if you say, hey, I've got two kids I'm taking care of, I'm a single dad, I'm handling this stuff, and this is what I would like, hold your head up high when you have that conversation. Be willing to take feedback, but don't go in there with your head down like, what are you going to give me? Be confident in asking for what you need and what you would like.

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3: Leadership in Seattle has been criticized for their lack of communication with the media and public in general as a mass shooting unfolded late last month at the Bite of Seattle Food Festival. Seattle's police chief was forced to resign, and now the mayor is asking Seattle's inspector general to conduct an after-action review of public communication to identify delays in communicating public information and recommend improvements for future critical incidents. Alex Stone, ABC News.
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5: All right. Let's go to Kyle, who's in Lake City, Florida. Hi, Kyle. How can John and I help?
6: Hey. I wanted to see if y'all could help me put together a plan to clear all of my debt and be on the road to passive income.
5: I'd love that. But tell me more about the passive income.
7: Yeah,
5: part.
7: You said passive income, dude. Come on.
5: What do you mean by that?
6: I really would love to own rental properties.
5: Okay, right. Got it. Okay, so tell us where you're at today, and we'll help you come up with a route to financial peace and wealth.
6: I just bought a house 2 weeks ago for $215,000 in Lake City. I do have a little bit of debt, personal loan. It's $5,500. I have a little bit of credit card debt between me and my wife. It's around roughly
5: $7,000. Okay.
6: And I think that's all of our debt.
5: Okay. What are you guys making?
6: I'm the only one that works. She stays home with the kid. I make around roughly $72,000, $75,000 a year.
5: Okay. And what do you take home currently a month?
6: It differs because I work so much overtime. But anywhere from I'd say 4,000.
5: Two.
6: 36 to 4,200.
5: Okay, 36 to 4,200. That feels a little bit low. Are you pulling out for investing?
6: I do have a Roth IRA set up for my son and myself.
5: Okay. All righty then. Okay, so I like your goals. I like the things that you're saying. I like the things that you've already started putting in place, which is, I do want to start investing for the future. You clearly know that home ownership is an important part of the equation. The only thing that I would tweak is the order that we're doing this, so that you can get the most bang for your buck, number one, and so that you can really be on a firm foundation as far as your, you know, financial foundation is considered. So keep that in mind as I lay out for you what I would do if I were in your shoes and what I am doing as someone who is, I mean, kind of in your shoes, right? So the first thing that I would do, Kyle, is I would pay off this debt, because as long as you have debt, number one, you have risk in your life. And as long as you're making debt payments, you don't have the full income, your full income at your disposal to use it to build wealth, to use it to buy an income property. Would you agree with that?
6: Correct.
5: Okay. Yes. So that is thing one. So let's figure out, how can we pay off this debt? Do you have any money saved?
6: I do not.
5: Okay.
6: I've kind of just, I've drained myself moving into this house.
5: Got it. Okay. So that would be my first order of business, is I got to pay off this debt. I don't have any savings. So I'm actually in a really precarious situation here. No savings, lots of risk. So numero uno is I want to get $1,000 saved. We'd call that baby step one around here. I'm going to tell you about 7 different steps to get you to where you want to be. The first step is $1,000 saved. It's not the be all end all. You're probably thinking, Jade, that's not much at all. It's not. It's just enough that if something happens, you know, the car breaks down, you have a flat tire, something pops up that you forgot about, you don't have to use a credit card or go into debt in order to cover it. Okay. So how quickly do you think, how quickly do you think you could get $1,000 saved? Most people do it in 30 days.
6: Well, I currently own 2 vehicles and I'm trying to sell one of them. So, I mean, that would be my emergency fund.
5: Okay. How quickly, I mean, how long has the car been for sale?
6: Roughly 2 weeks.
5: 2 weeks. Okay. I like that idea, but I also like you going out and selling something that you can offload quickly, picking up a part-time job, having kind of a backup plan in case the car doesn't sell in the next 2 weeks, because you need that $1,000. And then if you do that, when that car does sell, you can actually use that to start paying off more of this debt. Right?
6: Yes.
5: So these cars that you're selling, what will they bring?
6: I'm trying to sell it for $4,500, but I mean, that's on the low end, it might bring 3.
5: Okay. And then what will you drive?
6: I have a truck.
5: Okay. That's paid off?
6: Yes.
5: Okay.
6: Both of all of our vehicles are paid off.
5: Okay, great. So offloading this vehicle, working extra, not only will you have baby step one saved, but now you can do baby step two. You can start to pay off this debt, smallest to largest. So I think I heard you say $5,500 on a personal loan and $7,000 in credit cards. Is it just one credit card for $7,000 or is it multiples?
6: No, there's 2 credit cards.
5: Okay. So whatever is the smallest one, start with that one. You'll be able to knock it out and maybe some of the next one when you sell this vehicle. But do you see what I'm getting at?
6: Yes. Snowball.
5: Yep. And then once that's done, now we can go to baby step three. Do you know what it is?
6: No, ma'am.
5: Okay. 3 to 6 months of expenses. And what I mean by that, it's not 3 to 6 months of paychecks. It's 3 to 6 months of what it takes to keep your household operating. So you need to know that number. And if you don't know that, you'll figure it out when you do your every dollar budget. We'll make sure you have it before you get off the line. So those are your top 3 goals. And it's going to take you a couple of months to accomplish that. It's not going to take you all year. I think that you've got the money and you can go fast on this. But once you've got that, now we start the wealth building phase. Then we can start investing 15% into retirement. We can turn that nozzle back on, 15% of your gross income into retirement every single month. You can start with a Roth IRA. If you have access to a 401k through your employer, you can do that. And then at the same time, you can put a little aside for your kids' college,

0: you have extra money to throw out the mortgage, you can do that. And that's how we're building wealth. All of those things, making sure we have savings, which is basically insurance against debt, right? Having that 3 to 6 months, making sure that we're investing in retirement so that when the day comes and we are not able to work anymore, there's money. Making sure that we're utilizing the forced savings account, which is the equity in our home, right? And then finally, after that, now we can start saving up to pay cash for real estate, which is the only way, John, that we would suggest buying real estate around here.
1: Listen, brother, like the words passive income, they just give me hemorrhoids now, dude, because it's not real. Like if you ask any landlord who's truly invested in their properties, it's a hard life, right? And this idea that you're just going to buy something with no money down, I mean, that's how Dave went bankrupt. Just going to buy something with no money down. And they're just going to make all these payments. Nobody tells you about the roof that goes out or the air conditioner that fails. And if right. you've bought something with no money down or 5% down, and you're trying to just get the renter to cover this, nobody tells you about COVID anymore when they suspended rents for a year or more, depending on where you live. Like it's a recipe for disaster. And so if you save up the money to buy a rental property, you want to have that's amazing. And that cash will come in and you'll build up a stockpile of cash to replace the roof and the air conditioners and whatnot. But it sounds to me like what you need is to start thinking about, is this a career I want? Or can I work side hustles? Can I work jobs on the weekends? Can I build the career I have to create this extra financial margin? Because the fantasy of I'm just going to buy a bunch of rental properties and just let them set off to the side and they're going to do their own thing, it's just not, for most people, it's just not real, especially if you're in a place where I'm going to get two or three. And I hear that all the time, Jade, but they cash flow.
0: Yeah.
1: And it's like right now they do. Or if there's a dip in the market and like I went through in 08 and 09, like suddenly the house is worth half of what, right? It just, there's so many variables out there.
0: Absolutely.
1: And it's just this idea that I'm just going to get checks mailed to my house, like Publisher's Clearinghouse in the old days. It's just not real.
0: Yeah, having the right expectations, I think, going in is so important. I feel like that's what you're laying out. If you think that it's going to be easy, you've set yourself up for failure. And not to say, I mean, there's people out there who do it, right?
1: Yeah,
0: there's people who go about that route. But the truth is, what I laid out for you is a proven plan. It's a proven structure. It's worked for the last 30 years. I did it. George Campbell did it. John Deloney did it. We've all done it, and it's worked for us. And not only that, but we talk to folks every day and we see the results of that plan. It's 7 steps. And I didn't get to the last one. The last one is you finally have no debt, no payments. You're able to live and give like no one else. And so if you follow this structure, Kyle, or anybody who's listening, if you follow this, you're going to become a person who is a financially responsible adult. You're going to build wealth, right? The time is going to pass anyway. You're going to build that wealth. You're going to have peace. You're going to have freedom in your finances. And this is the way to do it. This is the way to do it with the least amount of risk and the least amount of friction and the most amount of control over your actual money.

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2: Tom has been a teacher for over 40 years. One day, I think one of the students had asked the question and he didn't remember the answer. And I also noticed that he was letting his class out earlier than they were supposed to let out. I was really starting to worry.
3: Levi and I talked about how it would change our lives, but

0: Well, Robert Gilman is now on his way back to the US after a four-year ordeal held in a Russian prison. Gilman was imprisoned while he was visiting Russia after he was accused of kicking a police officer. And his family and the US government say those charges were essentially trumped up.
1: The death toll surpassing 220 and rising after that 7.4 magnitude earthquake that shook Western Colombia. A family of five dead in Kansas, all killed by a shooter who turned the gun on himself. This morning, Winfield police say they got a 911 call from a man who said he killed his entire family and planned to kill himself. This is ABC News.
2: 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Tonight, we'll see scattered showers mainly between 9 p.m. and 1 a.m., staying mostly cloudy with a low around 69. Mostly sunny and hot for Wednesday with a high near 91. Wednesday night has a chance of showers, partly cloudy, with a low around 71. And a chance of showers for Thursday, mostly sunny and hot, with a high near 92. Weather every 30 minutes on News Talk WFIR 107.3 FM. 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
14: All right, John, let's get into it, because what some people don't realize is that wills are so important. If you don't have a will, you better get one, because here's some of the information that people don't realize about wills. They're not about your age or how much stuff you have. That is the number one thing that people say to me. I don't need a will. I don't have that much stuff. Or I don't need a will. I'm not old. Guys, if you're an adult with people you love, if you have kids, if you have pets, if you have anything that you want handled a certain way, you need a will. It gives your family clear direction when they need it the most. So if you're ready to create one, I want you to go to MamaBearLegal.com. That's where I made my will with Sam Warshaw. And if you're a person who's like, hey,

0: period. I don't know if I need a will. I'm just not really sure where to start. I want you to text the word quiz to the number 33789, okay? Text quiz to 33789, and we'll help you figure out which option fits your situation.
1: And I'm going to speak to this. What you just said a second ago, like, I don't have that much stuff. Just imagine you're 21 and you're in your first apartment and you have a guitar that you like. And yeah. Even if you thought, I'm going to give my guitar to my buddy. If I die, I'm giving it to my buddy. Cool. But I want you to understand, if you something was to happen to you, get in a car, something god-awful happens, right? And your mom goes up to the apartment and says, I want to get in there and get my daughter's clothes or my
0: yes,
1: son's clothes.
0: Thank you,
1: they're
0: going
1: to say no. You don't have legal right to this stuff. We got to give it to the state, and then your family has to go fight the state for that photo of your grandparents. It's as simple as getting online with Mama Bear Wills. Again, when we moved from Texas to Tennessee, that's what I went to Mama Bear Wills and made a will just until I got covered, until I got here and could sit down with an estate person. But like, so this is something that Jade not has used, mm-hmm. is what I've mm-hmm. used. But it's something that simple. It doesn't cost hardly anything. And you can just, so that your mom can walk up, your dad can walk up and get your stuff. And if you've got kids, you got pets, God help you, dude. Like, man, you got to have protection for your family. It's just a way of saying I love you when you can't say it yourself anymore. And go get a will. There's no reason to not have a will.
0: I agree. I'm so glad you said that because it's so true. I said it in the little read here, but it's true. That's the number one thing is people say, I don't have anything that's important. And if you just stop and think about the people who are important to you, that's the exercise.
1: That's it.
0: Think about the people who are important to you and how much you value little things, a cookbook, a piece of jewelry, that pair of shoes, like whatever it is, there are things that you value about other people. It's the little things. I can tell you, and I know you feel this, it's the little things that when you receive them, you're like, oh, I love it.
1: Maybe it's not stuff. Maybe it's not even a piece of jewelry. It is giving your folks, your older sister, your younger brother, let them go to your apartment and pack your things up as part of the healing process, right?
0: Yeah.
1: And I know it sounds so morbid, but give them the grace that they don't have to go fight some faceless, nameless bureaucrat or some apartment owner or some rental house owner for an opportunity to grieve.
0: Mm-hmm.
1: Like, just get a will done. I don't care who you are, where, get a will done, man.
0: I agree. All right. Yes.
1: My son's not 16. I mean, he's 16. He's not 18. He has a long written out, he gave it to me. And when he turns 18, that'll be one of the first things we do is I want you to take ownership of this.
0: And, we should have said this too. If you have children, you're tripping if you don't have a will, because that is, if you don't have a will and you have children, the state will decide what happens with your children.
1: That's right. My buddy John says if the only reason to not have a will if you're married with kids is if you hate your spouse and kids.
0: Man, I know that's right.
1: That's the only reason to not have one.
0: Yeah. Okay.
1: So get a will. Get a will.
0: All right. We've made you feel guilty.
1: No. I'm not trying to make you feel guilty. I'm just saying, like, there's just no excuse.
0: It's adulting. It's adulting. 100%.
1: Yeah.
0: All right. Let's go to the phone lines where we have Madison in Denver, Colorado. Hey, Madison. How can we help?
2: Hi, guys. Thank you so much for taking my call. I'm a longtime listener and big fan.
1: Thanks for calling. What's up?
2: So I am wondering if my husband and I are morally obligated to give his sister $5,000 to pay a retainer for a lawyer.
0: Why would you be morally obligated to pay someone else's legal fees, Madison?
2: So little backstory. She got into this relationship about 2 years ago, married the man despite all of our family's warnings, has a 6-month-old baby with him, and he is emotionally and mentally abusive. And so she was kind of having conversations with us about wanting to leave him because of the abuse that was occurring. Mm-hmm. And, in one of those heated family moments, my husband said, if you need money, like, we'll help you out. Like, we'll help you. We're not going to let you fall on your face.
0: Uh-huh.
2: And so that was kind of the backstory of the conversation that was had. And then yesterday, she came to my husband asking for $5,000 to pay the retainer. I think initially, I think it's less about the money. We're in a good spot. We're in baby steps 4, 5, and 6. I think his family knows that we do pretty well financially. And we're kind of getting pressure from other family members about, hey, you should give her the money. And I think initially I was on board for that. I didn't think that it would be $5,000. But also I thought that there was going to be behavior change associated.

0: frustrated with this. And since she has left them, I mean, it's been pretty erratic spending. She got back into alcoholism a little bit, and part of me just really feels in my soul that this is a bad choice.
1: Okay, and I was going to say that, and this is no gotcha by any means, but when the way you laid out the question let me know that you already didn't want to do it, because no one frames up giving as a moral obligation if they already kind of know it's not a moral obligation. So when you said that, I was like, she doesn't want to give this money. She's got a good reason. I already knew that you were going to get to that. I think you know it's not a moral obligation for you to do this. The question is, do you want to do this? That's question one. Do you want to do this? Is this a need that you feel like you want to meet? I think is the question that I'd ask. And there's part of this, Madison, that I want to take them, even though they're the people that you would be helping or enabling, deciding on how you want to view this. I want to take them out of the subject for a moment. John, tell me if I'm wrong here. Let me lay it out. When I look at this, I see people that you love and people that you love struggling, right? And so it's hard to watch people that you love struggling. So part of the question you have to ask yourself is it going to be harder for me to watch them struggle and go to sleep every night knowing, man, they're struggling. Maybe I should have helped. Maybe I shouldn't have helped. Is that going to be more of a soul tax on you? Or is it going to be more of a soul tax to be like, I can help in some way. Let's decide what that helpful way is and put a boundary around it and be wise there. And then will I sleep better at night if I do that thing? And then I'm not watching them struggle in the same way. That's kind of what I go through in my mind. And I think that that could be a helpful way to think through it for you and kind of remove them and their drama from the situation for a moment.
2: And I'll add some complexity. Is that cool, Madison? Because I know this is already a simple enough issue in your home, right? To me, there's two separate issues going on here. And I'd have to think through I'd have to go down a rabbit hole and get all morose and like sit in my room with my light, like my dark lamps, and think about this. Like the word moral obligation, okay? My impulse here, so just take this as for what it is, my bias, my gut instinct here. This has nothing to do with her. And this has everything to do with, I think all of us have a moral obligation to help kids.
0: Yeah.
2: Okay. So my first impulse is forget this adult who's misbehaving, who we told her don't get with this guy, because that's clouding this whole issue.
1: Right.
2: Right now you got a kid.
0: Yeah.
2: Your niece or nephew is in an abusive household, and I'm coming guns a-blazing for the kid. Right?
0: Yeah.
2: And so I'd have to sit down and say, is that moral? Who knows?
1: But that's separate from the money.
2: I'd feel an obligation about getting involved there. Now, the second thing that seems like it's clouding it is, I'm going to be crass, okay? I'm just going to say it, and I might overstate my case a little bit. You don't like her.
1: Right.
2: You don't like his dysfunctional family telling you what to do. You don't like that suddenly you want to do something nice, and now it's on you. And your husband's the one who said, we'll help you and do whatever. So he laid it out. If this was me in my house, I would not write her one penny. I would maybe commit to paying the attorney fee directly.
1: Yes. So good, John.
2: And I'm not going to borrow any money. She's not going to owe anything back, but I'm going to have some stipulations on the safety of this kid. And if I'm going to get involved that way.

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11: All right, let's get right back into it where we have Andy who's in Rochester, Minnesota. What's up, Andy?
12: Oh, not too bad. How are you guys?
11: Doing all right. How can we help today?
12: I may have created a savings monster out of my husband and... He is just anxious that we aren't saving enough for retirement, and I feel like we are, and I feel like we're in a good spot where we can kind of pull back a little bit.
13: Okay, let's do something that's very culturally out of step, okay? For you and your husband, let's stop feeling for a second, and let's just look at math, because investment's a math problem. It's a number.
12: Yep.
13: So when you say, I feel like we have enough, and he says, I feel like we don't have enough, you're always going to be at an impasse because you're expecting your bodies to solve a problem they weren't designed to solve. What's the math y'all are dealing with right now?
12: So over the last couple of years, we've paid off over
13: $400,000.
12: Wow.
13: And we
12: just kept that in 10. Yeah. So
13: congrats.
12: We just kept that. I know. It's been kind of wild. We
11: Is that including a mortgage?
12: No, that does not include a mortgage,
11: wow.
12: Student loans, a car.
11: Girlfriend, this is a very exclusive
12: club
11: that you're in. Way to go.
12: Yeah, so we just kept that intensity and just threw all the money we were at debt into investing because we're like, we don't have kids. We're, you know, freewheeling it. So
11: wow, so what do you currently have in investing?
12: About $1 million.
11: Wow, wow, wow. Okay.
12: And, you know, now that we have two kids, you know, it would be great not to live off of like $3,200 a month and just
11: sure.
12: have a little more to live off of.
13: What do y'all both, like, what's your combined take-home income?
12: About $180,000.
13: Okay.
11: Okay.

0: And how old are you guys?
1: So I am 32 and my husband is 42.
0: Oh my gosh. And he's concerned that you're not going to have enough money for retirement. How much does he think that you need for retirement? Does he have a number in his mind, or is it an ever moving goalpost?
1: It seems to be an ever moving goalpost. He's like, I want to create generational wealth for our kids. I don't want our kids to ever worry about having to care for us.
2: Well, if he keeps on this pace, he's not going to have to worry about that, because they're not going to know him and they're not going to feel an obligation to care for him.
0: And if he has a goal, he can honor you both by making it a clear goal. I want to have $33 million. I want to have $25 million. I want to have 15, right? He can say what he wants in a complete way. Do you know what I mean? Versus it being, I don't know when we'll get there, but we got to get there.
2: Because he's chasing a feeling. I want to say something, and I want Jade to push back if I'm wrong, okay? Are you ready? Ready for this, Andy? Jade, I have a struggle, and this is a personal struggle, because I've made this mistake, I think is a mistake in my own house. When I'm married, we have goals for what we want our life to look like now and down the road.
0: Right.
2: I don't get to have my own investing goal that my wife, that I drag my wife behind the back of my truck with, right?
0: Yes.
2: And vice versa, she can't have, I have a goal to spend this much money every month, regardless of what's down the
0: road. You got to meet in the middle somewhere.
2: There you go.
0: At some point.
2: So Andy, he has a goal for what he wants the future to look like, which is an imaginary goal, right? It's based on a gut feeling. And y'all have to sit down and create where y'all want to be, right? Because if he has a goal of generational wealth and you have a goal of relational wealth, you want your kids to have these wild, fun memories with the two of you. They, when they think of their dad and they're off at college, they want to smile real big and they can't wait to come home and hug his neck. Like, those things are going to be incompatible at some point, right? So we have to say, what is that going to look like in the present tense and in the future? You know what I'm saying?
1: Yeah.
0: So let's put some numbers around this in a way that I think you can bring this to him and make sense and know that you've done your homework, okay? So I hear what you're saying, and I agree with you. I think at this point, with the money that you've earned, with the debt you've paid off and the wealth that you've built, I think that there might be some pulling off of the gas pedal that you can do. That being said, let's pretend you did it the Ramsey way and you only invested 15%. I don't know. It sounds like maybe you're investing more than 15%. Is that true?
1: Yeah, we're probably closer to 40 to 50.
0: Okay, and that's outrageous. So let me just let's bring this to your husband. What's your husband's name?
1: Andy.
0: His name's Andy too?
1: Yeah, we're Andy Squared.
2: Oh, your house is awesome.
0: Now wait one sec. Okay, Andy's. You already have $1 million in retirement. Let's pretend that you just continue to contribute 15%. Right. So around $2,200 a month. Maybe you did $3,000 a month. And you're only in your 30s, 30 and 32, I think I heard you say. So let's say at the age of retirement, let's say you let this grow until age 60, 62. Do you understand that that's $33 million?
1: I know, I have ran the numbers, but I feel like he needs to hear it from someone other than me.
0: Have you shown it to him on it? Have you shown
1: him? I have.
0: And then when you say, okay, here's the math. How much money do you think, based on your math, do we need to retire comfortably and build generational wealth? Challenge him on that level based on your math, not your feelings. Show me the math that you believe the numbers that we need so that we can understand this on a numerical level, not just a feelings level. Because you disagree on feelings. You feel one way, he feels another way. But we can all agree on math because math doesn't lie, right?
1: Yeah.
0: So that's what I would do. And then I would kind of be a little strong on, I believe that $33 million is enough.
2: That's pretty generational.
0: I think that's pretty generational. And if you want to build it out further and say, you know, if at this age, this is assuming we don't make any more money, you can go more into the depths if you want to.
2: But I also think there's something else here, Andy. Tell me if I'm reading between the lines here, okay? And I'm happy to be wrong. There's also a part of this, you miss your husband.
1: Yeah, I mean, he works so hard, and we do have a lot of fun, and, you know, his job allows us to travel the country, but it's like...
2: Those are work trips. Those are work trips.
1: Well, we actually go with him. His work pays for us to go with
0: him. But he's working. It's not a family vacation.
2: And so what I'm saying is, at some point, you need to sit down and say, I feel like an accessory to the life that you want to live. We get to go along on the trips, and while you're working, me and the kids, we're forming like parallel lives. You know what I'm saying?
1: Yeah.
2: And that's the conversation beneath the dollar amount. I miss you. I want to build something with you. I don't want to be along for the ride of whatever it is you're building and doing.
1: Yeah.
2: And by the way, we're talking $30 million.
0: If that's not enough, then I may as well give up today.
2: And none of this is shade on him. I totally get it. Like, he wants to work hard. He's scared to death. He's reading every headline in the world saying that it's all coming down. I get that he's just trying to go do what he can control, which is, I'm going to make as much money as I can. I totally get that impulse. But the conversations, A, it's a math problem, and y'all are going to be more than fine, barring some wild incident. And if there is some wild incident, you know what? We'll deal with that then. But beneath that is, y'all have two kids. Y'all have a different life now, and we have to rebuild our marriage the way we want to build it. And right now, it sounds like you're living the life that he's hell-bent on creating. And that's a lonely place to live. Even if you get to go on cool trips, but you don't get to do trips together. You get what I'm saying?
1: Yeah.
2: Am I right or am I off?
1: No, I think you're right. I think he's just so anxious because both of his parents have literally nothing, and we're also supporting them in their retirement, and it's, you know, he just doesn't ever want to put our kids in that position.
0: It hasn't taken anything away from, it sounds like, being able to help them hasn't taken away from your ability to invest 40% every month.
1: Yeah.
0: I think there is a strong difference between what's happening in reality and what it feels like. And I think you guys need to spend a lot of time looking at, John, I feel like I'm taking your content here, but
2: no,
0: looking at the facts.
2: Just look at facts, yeah. And a definition of anxiety is, I'm going to go to the future and find potential problems and drag those problems into the present and try to solve them. You can't. Y'all have done such an amazing job. Keep saving, keep being generous, but also live and enjoy your lives.
0: And feel content for once. You can never feel content if you don't have a clear picture
2: That's right.
0: of what success looks like.

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2: From ABC News, I'm Dave Packer. New details about an elaborate deception to protect President Trump from an Iranian threat. The Washington Post reports that when the president departed the NATO summit in Turkey last month, he was sneaked off Air Force One and onto a military jet using a catering truck. ABC's Martha Raddatz.
3: The president walks up the steps to Air Force One, waves goodbye to the catering truck just below the plane. Then 5 minutes later, the press boards Air Force One off to the right while the catering truck pulls away, reportedly with the president inside. The truck is then seen pulling up.